0: Abby and Tyrone on Triple J Breakfast.
1: That's right, for Thursday morning, Abby and Tyrone with you here, and a very good morning to you. Hey, if you cast your mind back to last month, you may remember the festival put on by one Olivia Rodrigo, Daisy Chain Fields Music Festival.
2: An incredible lineup with the likes of Olivia herself, Chappell Roan, Doechii, Stevie Nicks. And also, they raised more than $20 million for different charities that were supporting women and girls. And it's inspired a local 18-year-old artist out of Boorloo, Perth, who wants to do it herself. You might have seen her videos online.
3: So I was feeling very inspired by Daisy Chain Fields and posted a video about it. And lots of people are really keen to have a new Australian equivalent.
1: That's right, and she wants to do the Australian equivalent. I've been seeing quite a few videos. She's been updating us and keeping us along for the journey. Mm. And there's been a whole heap of local artists in the comment sections as well.
2: Yeah, we obviously wanted to get around it, find out a little bit more. So you're going to hear from Eliani, the artist who wants to put Australia's very own Daisy Chain Fields Festival on right up after this. M83, taking it back a couple of years, 2011. To your number 5 in the hottest 100 of that year. It's Midnight City. You're on Triple J.

0: on Triple J Breakfast. Abby and Tyrone with you. And look, there is a very good chance that you might have heard of Daisy Chain Fields. It is the festival that went down last month that was run by Olivia Rodrigo. It was inspired by Lilith Fair from the 90s, and the event raised more than $20 million for charities that supported various causes for women and girls.
1: It was a stacked lineup pulled together. Chapel Roan, Doechii, Mitski, Bikini Kill, Garbage, Stevie Nicks, and a whole heap more. The festivals inspired an 18-year-old singer-songwriter named Eliani from Boorloo, Perth, and she's been posting about her journey to create the Australian version.
0: Yeah, we are big fans of Eliani. You might have heard her music here on Triple J or on Unearth. Don't you know that I've got nothing. And Eliani joins us right now to talk all about it. Eliani, good morning. How are you?
2: Hello. Thank you so much for having me on.
0: This is so nice to chat again. We were just reminiscing off air about the last time we spoke, which was when you took out Triple J Unearth's competition to open for Thelma Plum. Perth. I mean, now we're here. What inspired you to start talking about potentially creating an Australian version of Daisy Chain Fields?
2: Yeah, so I was seeing Daisy Chain Fields content all over my feed, and it was everywhere, and it was so wholesome and special seeing all of the artists and the installments and all the people there. And I just thought, why don't we have something like this in Australia that's spotlighting local talent and charities?
1: Yeah, you've made quite a few videos sort of following this journey of how you've been inspired by that festival, and you started an expressions of interest form, and overnight, it's right, it got 100 submissions overnight. I know some of those submissions are sort of pitching ideas as well as what you could do at this festival. What are some of those ideas that you've been pitched?
2: Yeah, so people are really passionate about, of course, making it as accessible as possible. So for all ages audiences, and also having low sensory space and chill out areas. But there have also been some really gorgeous little ideas about installments and things like that. So having a Women Who Made Me wall, where guests can write the name of a woman who's helped shape their life or who's inspired them, which I think is so cool. And yeah, there have been so many gorgeous ideas like that. Yeah.
0: And you've had some of your favourite artists get around it so far. Who are some of the artists who have been expressing their interest?
2: Yeah. Oh, so many people. But we've got Alexia interested, potentially. We've got The Boys. And yeah, so many amazing artists that I'd love to have on this lineup.
1: Yeah, I've seen a few other names, you know, popping up in the comment section. I think on the one of the earlier videos when you floated this idea, you said, this is something I really want to get off the ground. So if you're interested, prove it sort of thing. And I saw in the comments it was Amy Shark saying, call me babe.
2: Yes. Yes, she was in the comments. Yes, she was.
0: That's huge. I'd love right now for people listening, if there is a local female artist that you would love to see on this lineup, 0439 75 755, text them in. The first band that came to mind for me was Dizzy Day. Great live band. And also, I mean, you mentioned The Boys, but one of the many great female, you know, fronted and female filled bands in the country.
1: Yeah. And I would love to put forward, you know, solo artist out of Sydney who's doing that sort of soul R&B sound. She goes by the name of Rissa. Like, this is gorgeous.
2: Yes.
0: On a sunny
2: love
0: afternoon.
2: Love them both so much.
1: Yeah.
0: So if you have any pictures, text them in 0439 757555. But if you can help out in any way, if you're listening and there's some way that you feel like you'd be able to contribute, whether it be through, I don't know, any skills that you have, or if you just have some ideas, you can find Eliani's socials at Eliani Music. That's E-L-I-A-N-I-E Music. But Eliani, thank you so much for coming through and talking a bit more about it. It's so exciting, and we've been loving following the journey.
2: Thank you so much. I really appreciate it.
1: Of course. And hopefully next time we're speaking to you, there is some more development.
0: Yes.
1: And we can be with you along for this journey.
2: Yes. Oh, thank you so much.
0: Let's chuck one of your songs on right now. We're such big fans. Eliani here on Triple J Breakfast. Abby and Tyrone with you. We're going to be back very soon.

0: with Jordan and Luca on Triple J.
1: Hey, Luca, did you know that there's no biological reason for earlobes?
2: I did not know that.
1: Did you know that the moon is moving away from the Earth?
2: I actually have heard that before, yeah. What's happening right now?
1: Oh, we're just doing fun facts. Oh, did you know that today is the most popular birthday in Australia?
2: True.
1: Yeah, how cool.
2: Oh, my God, what are we going to do? You know I love throwing parties. We got to get gifts. We got to get cake. We got to get balloons.
1: Sure. We've got time.
2: We got to make it special, okay? Do we have bunting? Where's the bunting around here?
1: Okay. If today's your birthday, text birthday and where you're from to 0439757555.
2: It's going
1: to
2: be beautiful. Heaps of bunting. Promise.
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3: Put your back into it. Hey, put your back into it. Hey, put your back into it. Hey, put your back into it.
0: It's Abby and Tyrone, Triple J.

0: VVP, back into it. For your Thursday morning, Abby and Tyrone with you here on Triple J Breakfast. And another big thank you to Eliani for taking the time to have a little chat about what she wants to do, inspired by the Daisy Chains Fields Festival that Olivia Rodrigo put on last month. She wants to make her own Australian version.
1: And how good is Eliani? Her music is fantastic. Would love to see her perform live. You can find more of her stuff on Triple J Unearthed.
0: And maybe she's playing the Australian Daisy Chain Fields Festival. Who would you like to see on that lineup?
1: Yeah, we have a couple of suggestions coming through, including from Britt in Wollongong. Britt, who would you love to see on an Australian version of Daisy Chain Fields?
2: Yeah, hi guys. So I've just been spying the Yours and Ours set list times that were released, and I thought Folk Beach Trio would be perfect for something like this.
1: Oh.
3: What could I say to make this right?
0: Folk Beach Trio, great shout. They've been doing some great things, both overseas and locally as well. A good pick for the stage. I love Nina in Launceston saying Lara Buchanan as well.
1: Also a great shout. Will in Eora, Sydney saying surely Camp Cope reunion for the occasion.
3: Could it be true? It don't seem like that kind.
1: That feels right. That feels correct.
0: And Stevie in St Kilda. Who are you thinking would be a great Australian act to play a version of Daisy Chainfields?
4: I'm thinking Mercy Mercy. She's the absolute best.
1: Oh, Mercy Mercy. Have you seen her live before?
4: Yes, I've got to see her twice down in Melbourne.
1: Oh, incredible. And she's got a new one out, doesn't she?
4: Legit, Butterflies.
1: Okay.
4: This week, I think.
1: Yeah, I think it just dropped, in the last couple of days. Let's chuck it on right now. It's who Stevie from St Kilda wants to hear on an Australian version of Daisy Chain Fields. Butterflies, Mercy Mercy on Triple J.

0: Bugs, Tough Love on your Thursday morning. Abby and Tyrone with you here on Triple J. It is just gone 8:30. Let's get some headlines.
1: Morning, Thunmaya Narvada with a Triple J news update. The federal government will today unveil its plan to reduce net overseas migration to 225,000 by 2028. The government is also considering removing the work rights of temporary migrants whose claim for a protection visa have been rejected by Home Affairs. An ABC investigation has found a rising political commentator on YouTube using AI to fake an Australian accent. The host of Oceania Unfiltered, which frequently promotes One Nation, appears to be located in a town in Brazil. The New South Wales government will introduce proposed changes to a crime bill in Parliament today that are intended to help police tackle organised crime. The new powers will allow the Crime Commission to see smartphones and other digital devices immediately when a person is being served a summons in an organised crime investigation. Princess Diana's brother, Earl Charles Spencer, alleges in his upcoming memoir that King Charles said we'll forget her soon enough, shortly after Diana's death. He also claims that Charles reacted angrily when he objected to young princes William and Harry walking in the funeral procession. Buckingham Palace has strongly disputed the claims, suggesting grief can cloud reason and distort memory over time. And the first tray of mangoes of the season has just been sold at auction at the Brisbane markets. The winning bid came in at $70,000, which will go to charity.
2: Oh my God.
0: Holy crap.
2: But for the first mango of the season, I would try and pay that much, honestly, if I could. There's been a lot of news about AI this week, but this story about the AI influencer is so interesting. It's a guy from Brazil.
1: Yeah, so this is an ABC News Verify investigation into this YouTube channel. Take a listen.
3: There is a grotesque spectacle playing out in Australian politics right now, and it involves a prime minister weeping on national television over an 8-month-old podcast clip to distract from his own staggering hypocrisy.
1: So that's the intro of one of his videos posted just 2 days ago. And if you look at the thumbnails on this channel, it seems very obviously AI generated. And this investigation has found that the person is using AI, one, to like fake an Australian accent and fake the way their mouth moves and the way their face looks, in order to promote One Nation to tens of thousands of people. They track this guy to Brazil. But even they still don't know if the face that we actually see is behind this, whether it's someone else's face or and likeness being used. And it's, you know, clear when you're watching it that something is off, something feels off. But without the visual, it does sound just so Australian and un-AI-like at times, which is kind of scary.
0: Yeah, I feel like this is one of the scarier things about AI being so widespread is that you never really know who is behind this stuff.
1: You don't know. Yeah, so many, like, social media accounts get, you know, they have certain flags in their name, and then you look into where it was created and you're like, wait, what do you have to do with this issue? And yeah, like I said, that video, that it seems to be referring to this resurfacing of a podcast interview that One Nation leader Pauline Hanson gave, where she sort of mocks essentially the Prime Minister's mum for living in public housing. And those are the kind of moments that in politics that this channel kind of capitalizes off. They have a one video focused on the human rights lawyer that was on the ABC's National Forum earlier this week. And yeah, all in order to push One Nation, push the agenda of One Nation. The party has come out and said, hey, we don't have anything to do with this. This channel's not associated with us. And now the channel and its videos have a little made with AI label, which is better, but also we get these warnings that AI is going to kill humanity, so I don't know if that's better.
2: But even with those labels, I've been noticing a lot on Instagram that there's a new label that I don't think is like an opt-in sort of thing. It's like the platform that's putting it on saying this thing is made with AI content, and a lot of people are having to clarify. I'm noticing it a lot with artists as well, if they're posting, you know, music videos or visuals for their music or tour posters, and they're having to clarify in the comments or in the caption, I don't know why Instagram is saying that this was made with AI, but because there's no AI.
1: Or it's something like they'll use an automatic like captioning you know, mode, or like they'll add some kind of filter on the video.
2: They'll just edit
1: AI.
2: It.
1: Yeah.
2: And it's assumed to be with AI. So really interesting stuff. Thank you, Thunmaya.
1: My pleasure.
2: Always love the updates from you. Abby and Tyrone with you. And very, very soon, it is opener season. There have been a whole lot of Australian artists who have been announced as the supports for some big tours, including this morning, an Australian artist who's been announced as warming up the stage for this artist. I'm
0: Sienna Spiro. Spiro? I never really know how to say.
2: Sienna heads, please let us know. 0439757555.
0: Sienna Spiro.
2: Yeah, I don't know.
0: Doing some big shows. Honestly, us in Australia right now, we've been treated to some very exciting upcoming gigs.
2: Mm-hmm.
0: And it is more heartwarming to see that some of those big international artists are choosing local artists to support them. So we're going to unpack a few of those local artists that will be supporting some upcoming tours. Let's get into this one. Middle Kids, for your Thursday morning here on Triple J.

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2: Home and Hoes is your number one source for the best Australian music on Triple J. Hey! Come hang with me, Anika Luna, as I put you onto local acts before anyone else. We'll travel to all corners of the country to uncover the next generational artists, hear first plays before they drop, and

0: Could you do your impression of that song?
1: Oh,
0: the line
1: was,
0: is your life.
1: Is your life. Marianne.
0: Fun
2: it's great to
0: DC
2: sing along.
0: On Triple J Breakfast, Abby and Tyrone with you. And in case you missed it, Sienna Spiro, who is this massive artist. She's had a huge year and she is going to be playing shows in Perth, Melbourne, Sydney and Brisbane in January. This was announced a little while ago and this morning she has announced her support act and talk about a match made in heaven. Opening for Sienna Spiro when she's here next year is none other than former Unearthed High champion Jacatine. So won't you love me? Tell me
2: I'm I love when an opener just makes so much sense.
0: Yes,
2: to,
0: me too.
2: To the headliner. And Jacatine, Sienna Spiro, like you said, match made in heaven. Mm-hmm. Sienna, girl, watch yourself. Jacatine supporting you.
0: I was going to say, those are some big voices.
2: Big
0: I want to see them
2: voices
0: sing together. That's always my hope when I see an Australian artist who's you know, backing an international artist is that, you know, they sing together on stage. I mean, you were saying a little while ago when we were talking about this, there's this like incentive that international artists get to have local supports, right? It's like they have cheaper venues or something like that if they're playing big arena shows.
2: Yes, I think if it's arena shows that there is a discount on the line for them if they choose to select a local support. Mm. And I think that came into act maybe earlier this year or last year. But, yes, Sienna Spiro obviously playing some big shows there. Jacatine on support. Earlier this week, we told you that Malcolm Todd is heading back to Australia in May next year. I love
0: and this support got me so excited. So excited.
2: This support is another great match mm-hmm. as well. I feel like fans of Malcolm Todd should get down early if they want to see the support act made in Lane.
0: The Sydney duo who make this gorgeous fusion of R&B and jazz and soul and hip-hop, they are so incredible and a big stage for them to open up on. Also, oh my God, there's so many. Just looking at this list is crazy. You've also got Robin.
2: Heading to Australia in November. And warming up the stage for Robin is a group that we know and love across the station here, Blusher. Gotta get you out and get you in the
0: moment. We can think about it later. Nuts.
2: Crazy. That was announced last week.
0: Yeah, I feel like this is sort of like all of them aren't perfect matches. You know what I mean? I think Jacatine and Sienna are very similar, but like Malcolm Todd, Maiden Lane, Robin, Blusher, it's almost like, you know, Robin passing the torch to like the new generation of pop artists.
2: Yes.
0: It's really cool. Also, this weekend, I didn't even realise, this has come up so quickly. It starts this weekend. Ash Nico is heading across the country.
2: Yeah, like you said, kicking off this weekend and it's starting in Sydney this Saturday, then hitting Melbourne, Brisbane, Adelaide and Perth. So big tour for Ash Nico. She was recently in the country not too long ago supporting Billie Eilish, no?
0: Yeah, true.
2: That might have been a few years ago, actually, now.
0: Yeah.
2: That Hit Me Hard and Soft tour.
0: That was an interesting support combo. But supporting Ash Nico is friend of the show, Robert Baxter, who is an absolute superstar. And I feel like

this is going to introduce Robert to a whole other legion of fans. They actually dropped a brand new song and a music video yesterday for this song, which you have to go and check out. BRB on Triple J. And we will be BRB after this.

0: Oh. Jimmy Bonds is in the corner of the studio.
1: Your sleep paralysis demon is Jimmy Bonds doing ad libs in the corner of the studio. Oh, Lord.
0: How bloody good is that like a version?
2: It's so good.
0: 1-4, teaming up with not only Jimmy Bonds, but also Jessica Mowboy in the studio doing Phil Collins in the air tonight.
1: We should acknowledge Lucy Smith.
2: Oh, hello.
0: Yes, hi.
1: And Lucy,
0: darling.
1: No.
2: Your sleep paralysis demon is me trying to be Jimmy Bonds in the...
1: Hello. And Lucy, darling, tomorrow, like a version, it's going to be from Wind Waker. From Nam Melbourne, they are releasing their third album, Smile You're On Camera, next month. And we can tell you right now that they're going to be taking on a song about girls. They're covering a song about girls. That's your clue if you have any guesses.
0: It's very broad, isn't it?
1: 0439757555. We were just running through in the system all the songs.
2: Yeah.
1: That are there are so many songs
2: I love
1: that have
2: the girls.
1: Who run the world? Girls? You're going to Beyonce? Oh.
0: Girls Night Out.
2: Girl, I can tell you've been crying, ain't you?
0: Hey,
2: girls just want to have fun.
1: Girls just want to have fun.
0: West End Girl?
1: West End Girl. Oh, that would be really
2: good. Oh, my God.
1: Good.
0: Internet Girl, Cat's Eye, hello?
2: Jessica Mowboy, I got all my get 'em girls. That would actually go hard.
1: That would be really... Girl So Confusing.
0: Tate McRae, Nobody's Girl.
1: Wow.
2: Or are we thinking to, you know, is it She's the Best, Troye Sivan?
1: Oh.
2: Song about your girls.
1: That's a very, there are, God, super graphic, ultra modern girl, Chapel Roan. So if you have any guesses, there are, if we haven't just covered them all off.
2: Yeah.
1: 0439757555, get in touch. But Luce, you have a big show coming up with some very special guests.
2: Yeah. So we got Science with Dr. Carl after 11 o'clock, which is all about... Not the birds and the bees, the botany and the bees. Actually, this is a perfect episode as we head into spring. We're going to have Rose Kerr, who is a real expert enthusiast in botany. So all things about the science of plants. And then we've got Clancy Lester, who we've had on the show before. I don't know if he's popped up on your feed. The guy loves bees. He just is,
0: wow,
2: is so stoked on bees and about conservation and about how we work not only. And also he's just someone who really likes to talk about, I guess, why bee ecosystems are so important and everything around it. So not even just bees, but the entire infrastructure. You know what I mean? So 0439757555 if you have a question. And coming up a little bit sooner after 9 o'clock, you are going to hear my conversation with King Gizzard and the Lizard Wizard.
1: Hey!
2: The boys are coming through. Or they have... Hey, what's that?
1: What? What?
2: Looks like you did a look between the two of you.
1: Oh, no, we're just looking.
0: Like, yay!
1: Yay!
0: I'm still stuck in the botanist named Rose.
2: Oh, yeah, yeah. Oh, that's so cute.
0: How cute is that?
1: And maybe I was thinking about the fact that we were going to play this song and you have a really good impression of it.
2: What is it?
1: When the rain.
2: Oh.
1: When the rain begins to fall.
0: Sleep paralysis demon from the corner. It's Lucy.
1: When the rain.
2: The King Gizzard and the Lizard Wizard coming up after 9 o'clock. You two, get out of here.
1: Bye.

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1: Morning, Thanmaya Navido with Triple J News. The federal opposition leader says he has no faith the federal government can bring down the number of migrants entering the country. Labor is expected to announce a major overhaul to Australia's migration settings today in a bid to cut net overseas migration by 75,000 people by 2028. Opposition leader Angus Taylor is sceptical the government will reach that target.
2: What we need to do is avoid the massive, egregious errors that have been made by this government. We've seen immigration numbers way beyond what our housing supply can cope with.
1: The plan is expected to include a crackdown on spouse and dependent visas for international students, but former Immigration Department official Abul Rizvi says many will simply choose to study elsewhere, which will worsen our skills shortage.
3: Forcing students to separate from spouse and dependent child for that length of time, the best students who are perhaps get into a medicine degree probably won't come here, they'll choose somewhere else.
1: An ABC News Verify investigation has traced a rising political commentator on YouTube to a town in Brazil. Jonathan Hare with the details.
4: The Oceania Unfiltered channel frequently promotes One Nation and is critical of Anthony Albanese. The commentator sounds very Australian.
5: Aussies cannot just sit back, have a whinge at the pub over a beer.
4: But ABC News Verify has traced the YouTuber to a town in Brazil. We found other channels he fronts and geolocated where he films videos. Experts say AI has been used to give him an accent. We were unable to contact him and can't say whether he is behind the channel or whether his image is being used without his consent. One Nation says it is not associated with him.
1: There's been relief from campaigners working to end violence against women after an event in Ballarat featuring controversial former AFL player Ben Cousins was cancelled last minute. Here's Wade Stevens.
6: The event was scheduled to be held at the George Hotel last night, with Cousins promising to detail his time in jail, exile from the AFL community, and his journey

0: Kingizzard and the Lizard Wizard really took a left turn on this new record. It's called Alien Metal, and it sees them dipping their toes into the world of techno, into the world of really industrial electronica via their mate, Nathan, the unofficial seventh band member who is a Eurorack. They all have their own patches made up of different cables, synthesizers, and they've been playing it at their shows, at their rave shows, but they thought, let's make a whole record out of this. And what I love about this album is, similar to Nonagon Infinity, each of the songs bleed into each other. It really is just kind of a set, in a way. One of my favourite moments is this super heavy, super critical. I'm a house girly through and through, so when it has this moment where it kind of pairs back and then it launches, there are many moments like this across Alien Metal, and I want to talk to the boys about it. So I did. Last week, I was lucky enough to have Stu and Joey for half an hour. So I picked their brains that only, you know, I feel like the Gizverse needs this. You know, you can't just talk to King Gizzard and the Lizard Wizard in a couple of minutes. I really got into their world. And they rarely do interviews. They rarely do interviews together as well. So it was such a privilege to have them in the studio for half an hour, and you're going to hear some of that conversation very soon. If you're a Giz head, I want to hear from you. 0439 75 7555. My chat with Stu and Joey from King Gizzard and the Lizard Wizard coming right up.
1: Great smile and a cum stain on her dress. 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

0: Like to watch someone you love slowly fade away, to care for someone as they forget who you are.
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0: 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And the one that really stood out to me was, they're going to forget, so what's the point?
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It's Doja Cat and SZA, Kiss Me More. Before that, Troye Sivan, She's the Best. I'm Lucy Smith. This is Triple J Mornings. Now, last week, I had the pleasure of getting Stu and Joey from King Gizzard and the Lizard Wizard in the studio for 30 minutes. And I got to talk to them about all things alien metal, their 28th album, which sees them stepping into the world of techno, electronic, in a way that they never have before. They've referenced it before and they've done rave shows with their Eurorack Nathan. You'll find out very soon why it's called Nathan. And it's so interesting to see them create this piece of music, really, from start to finish. Davo texting in saying, I'm absolutely loving King Gizzard's new stuff. It reminds me of the Prodigy. It's the best. I can't wait to hear their new album. Yeah, it really is a reference to the Prodigy. Joey referenced

0: recognizes them as an early influence for him in the world of electronic. And you get to hear all about it right here. The interview is up for you in full over on Triple J's YouTube channel. But this is my chat with King Gizzard and the Lizard Wizard. Stu and Joey from the band join you right now on Triple J. Stu, Joey, thank you so much for being here. Congratulations on Alien Metal.
1: Thank you. Thanks for having us.
0: It's really great to have you here in the studio, particularly as the last time you were here, you were speaking to Conchetta and Luca.
1: Okay.
0: And they asked you this.
2: What's next? Like, what is left for you, for King Gizzard and the Lizard Wizard?
3: Techno.
0: Oh. And everyone laughed and laughed. You were telling us straight. You were giving us the truth.
3: Yeah, I never lie.
0: You didn't stutter. Said,
4: now the joke's on everyone else.
0: And exactly. Mm. This started with a jam session between the two of you, and that would then become the foundations of this piece, really, which is 8 tracks, mm-hmm. You know. When do the lyrics come into this?
1: Yeah, good question. I think with this particular record, there were some themes, let's say, that we sort of started with early. Like often with King Gizzard music, the title comes first. Mm. Often the title comes even before there's like any music. There's just some titles hanging around that might make sense. It's like the naming chapters maybe. Mm-hmm. And then you can kind of fill in the chapters from there. That's happened quite a bit. And I think some of the titles were around, and I think we had thought about what the album should be like. But we made a lot of music for this record that we scrapped. And I think this particular kind of jam was the first thing that felt kind of true to, I think, what we maybe had in our heads or what we talked about. Mm. That's why the whole record's at 143 beats per minute in F sharp.
4: I think the other thing as well is like, you know, you were at home and like you were with Ambrose as well. And
1: that's
4: like,
1: right, yeah.
4: And I think, you know, Stu and Ambrose was like starting to send through versions, and Ambrose was like, he's responsible for a lot of the...
1: Most of the lyrics.
4: And most of the actual singing, if you want to call it that. But like the vocoder, it's this wheelhouse. So he just kind of did his thing.
0: You've never been afraid of the live shows informing what comes next.
4: Definitely.
0: Why did you want to start playing with electronic music in the last couple of years?
1: It has actually been a slower and steadier kind of journey. I didn't grow up on dance music. And my kind of entry point into all of this is through making music and making improvised music and then learning about music in general and then getting into Eurorack through Joe, which is the format, and diving into the deepest and darkest and most obsessive sort of rabbit hole over how this works and trying to understand how to make sounds from scratch rather than kind of like composing songs, which we have spent a lot of time doing. So much about Eurorack is synthesis and you're kind of creating sounds, and it can take a long time to even make something that might sound even half as awesome as a single pluck of a guitar string. Mm. I have this new appreciation for guitar now because there's a very short amount of time between my brain and the sound that comes out, and it's such a cool thing. And guitar is a very expressive instrument, and I have a lot of gratitude for that. And having spent so much time making patches and unscrewing modules and patching things in and spending days trying to engineer some sound with Eurorack and it not working and pulling everything out and starting again, I have this new appreciation for how beautiful and complex the sound of a guitar is, or the sound of any acoustic instrument is. You can just pluck a string and I just think, wow, that would be so hard to make on my synth. It's a nice thing, actually.
4: Yeah, I feel like it affected you in terms of it was process driven, and you know, whereas I guess while I still enjoy the process and learning and like you know in that context, but it's more about I guess the music, and it's like it's almost like the music is not secondary, but it's like kind of is.
1: I think my instincts with making this record are still rooted in probably a lot of rock music and a lot of probably just heavy metal, but yeah, I get a sort of almost like a mindfulness out of patching a synth.
0: You're hearing my conversation with Stu and Joey from King Gizzard and the Lizard Wizard. We're going to have more for you after

for this. You can check out the full 30-minute cut via Triple J's YouTube channel. And this is what they're talking about. King Gizzard and the Lizard Wizard at level 5 off their new record, Alien Metal.

0: on Triple J. You're hearing King Gizzard and the Lizard Wizard, a cut from their new record, Alien Metal. Level 5 is the name of it. Ryan from Lang Warren, you're saying, how have they managed a techno song to still sound like King Gizzard? Maybe it's the vocals that grounds it to them. 0439 757 555. Brad also getting early Pendulum vibes from this track. Yeah, it's King Gizzard stepping into the world of techno and electronic. And they're using this thing called a Eurorack, which they've called Nathan. And it's different patches all connected together. You might have seen it at their live shows where they've done these rave programs. And I wanted to know, how long did it take for all of them to hone their craft and to learn their patch before they could all come together and then improvise?
1: We fortunately have spent like most of our lives improvising together. We've needed enough confidence in the system to do what you want it to do in that moment.
2: Mm. Yeah, and it's also just kind of like, I feel like it would be around 2 years since we first like did the synth thing live together on stage. Wow. And I was just like, this is the furthest thing from ready like you could ever possibly.
1: It might be more than that.
2: Yeah, it was just like this is going to be like embarrassing, right? And, you know, Stu was just like, it might be, but we have to start at some point, you know? And it's like, I think honestly, just, you know, playing a show because the table is wheeled out halfway through the show and you just like, you turn over and they're rolling it out. You're like, oh my God. And then
0: here we go.
2: But yeah, so it's just like time, it's like hours, you know, put in. It's like the amount, and it's everyone trying to, yeah, just kind of work out their place, find the common language, find the dynamic. And it's interesting, everyone has settled kind of in a weird mirror image of like how it feels like when we're playing a rock show, yeah. You know, like everyone is like, we are the sum of our parts, everyone does something different, and as a whole, it just works, at least kind of. And then we were incredibly underprepared when we went overseas to America.
1: Standard.
2: Yep, classic. And then anyway, it just felt like, you know, we were all just kind of like shitting ourselves, to be honest. And then it just felt like it clicked for the first time, like not even on necessarily a technical level, but just on that connection, like everyone being on the same wavelength and understanding the dynamic and the push-pull and the tension of what, you know, a dance show or whatever it like is, you know. Mm-hmm. So I feel like that's the thing. Everyone's just kind of has finally just really just gotten onto the same wavelength. It's really cool.
0: How does that feel for you, getting everyone onto the same wavelength? You've incepted this guy. You've, you know, been able to make this record at full throttle. Mm. How does that feel for you, Joey?
2: Oh, no, honestly, like we played a couple of weeks ago, but the show just was like actually out of control. Like I just got up, when we got off stage, like I was just like, I'm so proud of you guys. Like that was just the, you know, it was just so exciting. So nice. And it's like, and it now feels like we've just kind of landed, but now we're just starting, you know.
0: Yeah.
2: And then, yeah.
0: So how has this changed the way that you think about sound and making music going forward, do you reckon?
2: I feel like the something, you know, right now we're doing a little stop along the way in the Gizzard, like, kind of universe, whatever you want to call it, Gizverse. Mm-hmm. But, like, just the, you know, this we're making a fully blown electronic thing, but I, like, always have this kind of romantic vision, which is now starting to happen, but just the idea of, like, the kind of integration in, like, a really unbridled way of like electronic music or synths in the context of a live show. It's just like, hey, we've got, you know, 5,000 songs or whatever it is now. And it's just like, how about we just like, what if we take any given song and just like smash the two universes together on stage?
0: Wow, yeah.
2: And it's true. Like we are like getting these old Gizzard songs that, you know, may have been collecting dust in the, you know, on the shelf. We've never played them or they're boring. And then all of a sudden you're like, let's just try and see how that sounds on the table.
0: Yeah.
2: And it's like breathe new life into the songs, and they're different, inherently different every time we play them, which is just baked into the nature of the Eurorack format. So it just keeps this kind of the inspiration, the pilot light of inspiration going, which is what I think we just eternally are searching for, hence the 28 albums and all that crap. You know?
0: Yeah. So I guess now I have to ask, what's next for King Gizzard and the Lizard Wizard? What can we expect?
3: Bluegrass.
2: Bluegrass.
0: And this is legit, isn't it?
3: Well, yeah. No, I mean, you know, I don't know, maybe.
2: As legit as the last soundbite you played is. So, you know.
0: Can you tell us anything or should we just leave it at that?
3: I don't know. We're not finished with it yet.

0: So, and it's probably not bluegrass, really, to be honest. In the same way that alien metal is probably not really techno. Mm.
1: Yeah, but you know, we've got something in the pipeline with a special young man.
2: Mm-hmm.
1: Yeah, so we're excited. We're just kind of like, you know, there's some other potential extraneous things that we're going to like try and cauterize around this latest alien metal electronic foray, and then we're just like kind of eager to get back into studio mode and finish whatever this thing is.
2: Stu, Joey, thank you so much for coming through, telling us about all things alien metal. Good luck for the upcoming shows,
0: thank
2: and
0: you.
2: We'll catch you soon.
0: Thanks for having us.
2: Thank you.

Olivia Rodrigo, Serena Joy on Triple J. You also had Group Love, Take You Back on Tongue Tied. And a big thank you again to King Gizzard and the Lizard Wizard for hanging out with me for half an hour. You heard some of that conversation. The full cut is up for you right now over on Triple J's YouTube channel. If you're someone who makes music, if you really nerd out over gear, you're going to like this conversation. If you want to know how the hell they divvy up the tasks of making an album, who writes the lyrics? Who does what? Who puts it all together? Album number 28. Alien Metal, 0439757555. Lainey from Warrenora. You said, King Gizzard, this is like the love child from The Prodigy and Pendulum. I think I'm in love. Don't tell my husband. Lainey, your secret is safe with me and the nation. And that full chat you can check out right now over on Triple J's YouTube channel, which is what you are locked into. I'm Lucy. This is Mornings. Milky and Mallgrab coming up. And this is new from Jem Cassidaly.

Talk is cheap and my paper's up. Zoning out, trying to find a way I can make a life without taking one. So many places, can't keep track of the days I spent on a mission. Flashing lights and paper planes, they keep us stuck in a system. We help them build us a prison, and we pay to be living in it. I'm tearing it down in an instant, this ain't

South Summit on Triple J. Nerve, Carly and Staffy teaming up on that track Opium, which comes off Nerve's new record, Growing Pains. Good morning. How are you doing? Very soon, I'm going to tell you what the hell is coming up on Science with Dr. Carl. Oh, right here. The last dinner party.

New music from Dane here on Triple J. Good morning. You're listening to Mornings with me, Lucy Smith, and very soon I'm going to have three people in the studio with me. Dr. Carl for the Science Hour, plus two special guests in what is this week, I think, the perfect episode heading into spring. Okay, we've got Clancy Lester coming through, the B-man. You know him, you love him. He's been on the show before, and he specialises in native bee conservation, native plants for pollinators. Any question that you have about bees, what they're up to, you send his way on 0439 757 555. And for the very first time, we have Rose Kerr, who is a science journalist. She works at the ABC here on some of our science programs, but she specializes in the study of plants, all things botany, the structure, growth, function of plants. I feel like what her and Clancy are going to be talking about just goes hand in hand. You know, the way that botany interacts with bee life. Maybe you've got a question about some plants at your place. Remember, she's not a gardening expert per se, but let's stick to the science of plants. 0439 757 555. I want you to bombard me with your questions. Three brains to pick. Have at 'em. I want as many questions as possible in the next 10 minutes, ready for 11 o'clock.

Wafia, new music, Girl is a Gun. A whole lot of energy surging through your radio on that one. Phoebe Bridges in there too with Bobby, and we had Jiggets and Charlotte Plank in the middle on Car Crash. I'm Lucy Smith. This is Morning.

seen the news. You might have heard it on Triple J Breakfast. Thunmaya Narbutta has been talking us through it. The developments of Ed Sheeran's tour and Macklemore being dropped as the support act. And the acts that have followed Macklemore, really, four supporting acts pulling out of Ed Sheeran's US tour in solidarity with rapper Macklemore. Irish acts Aaron Rowe and Bjoga, Danish band Lucas Graham, and US artist Phineas all posting on Instagram that they were pulling out. And Macklemore has taken to socials this morning and said that he will be donating the entire $1 million of his net earnings from Ed Sheeran's Loop Tour to six organisations working directly to support the Palestinian people. And he invites Robert Kraft to match this donation, Robert Kraft being the owner, the CEO of one of the stadiums, which said that the tour would not be going ahead if Macklemore was involved. The full story you can check out over on ABC News with rolling updates. And Macklemore said with everything that has happened over the last 48 hours, he wants to bring the conversation back to where it belongs, to the Palestinian people who are still being killed, still living under military occupation and still fighting for their freedom. That full statement over on his Instagram, which is where you can check out Phineas's as well. He said, "Artists must not be silenced when they speak up for the oppressed. I've decided to withdraw from my upcoming tour dates with Ed Sheeran. I stand with Palestine and its people." Here's a live track from Phineas from the Laika Version studio last year. One of the most popular Laika Versions on the Triple J YouTube channel. This is Time of the Season from Phineas on Triple J.

0: Steve Lacy.
1: Oh, yeah? From his recent album, that's the title track. Before it, I had music from Teen Jesus and the Gene Teasers with Balcony and Phineas, who in solidarity pulled out of Ed Sheeran's tour yesterday in support of Macklemore and Palestine. Time of the Season is what I played for you. One of his very popular, in fact, his only Like a Virgin. Of course, he's done Like a Virgin before with his sister, Billie Eilish, on acoustic guitar playing Michael Jackson's Bad. But that one on his own and one of the most popular on the Triple J YouTube channel. You can check it out right now via our platforms. And tomorrow we are getting a Like a Virgin from Wind Waker. Coming up, the new one from Yes Boon and this week's feature album, the title track from Georgia Smith, What Are the Odds? You'll hear it very soon. This is Psycho, look up.

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1: Hi, this is Georgia Smith, and my record What Are The Odds is the feature album all this week on Triple J. The song What Are The Odds is my take on kind of the last 10 years and kind of what it's like being in the public eye and things that I don't really talk about. I just put them on the song.

Georgia Smith, I love the glitchiness of that track on her vocal. What are the odds? She's playing around on that one and it's a lot of fun. And also, very honest from her. You've been hearing it as the feature album this week and it is so nice to have her walking us through it. Before it, Yes Boon, a great new track called Nosebleeds, and Psycho at the very top with Look Up. And we're doing a little bit of that and we're also looking down on this week's science episode. We've got bees and botany for this week. Dr. Carl joining you, of course, so your regular science questions can go to him, but we've got Rose Kerr, who is an expert on all things plants, the scientific study of plants, their structure, their growth. And we've got Clancy Lester, the bee man, coming through. This man is stoked on bees and he knows everything about native bees, native bee conservation. So many great questions already coming through on 0439757555. Some of you bee enthusiasts yourselves got your own hives, you got questions about that. This is going to be a great episode as we head into spring. So get those questions in on 0439757555. Tell me your name and where you're from and we'll give you a call. That's all going down after 11 o'clock. In the meantime, Dice, call me for a good time. Triple J.

Adam Newling, Life on Triple J. Oh, I love that song. It comes off his new album. Before that, Major Lazer taking you back to Free the Universe. Watch out for this. Vamai on Triple J, giving you that Friday feeling that little bit early. It is a Thursday. We're not out of the woods yet, but we're going to go into them, sort of. We are getting into all things plants, all things botany with Rose Kerr. Clancy Lester, the bee man, is joining us. He knows everything there is to know about native bees and the infrastructure around them. And he's someone who is just stoked on bees. You might have seen him on socials talking about native bees, the native plants for pollinators, everything that you need to know. So if you've got a question about bees, about botany, or a regular question for Dr. Carl, now is the time to send it in on 0439 757 555 because they will be joining you in a matter of minutes. After 11 o'clock, we're going to get into these questions. The Bel Air Lip Bombs is going to get you there with Another World.

0: It's Baker Boy, your new fever here on Triple J. Good morning. You are listening to Triple J. This is Mornings with me, Lucy Smith, where at 11 o'clock each Thursday we launch into the Science Hour. Dr. Carl is across from me. Dr. Carl, we're in good company this week, aren't we?
1: We're extra. We're not talking about space or quantum mechanics. Yeah. We are talking about the living world around us. Can you introduce our wonderful speakers today?
0: Of course. So let's start with Rose Kerr. Now, Rose, this is your first time on Science with Dr. Carl. Welcome.
2: Thank you. So happy to be here.
0: Now, you are no stranger to these halls, I guess. You've worked on different ABC science programs. You are someone who is a science journalist. Your area is botany. Tell us about your interest in it, where that started for you, and why you wanted to go a little bit deeper.
2: I grew up in the southwest of WA, which, if you've never been there, it is actually a biodiversity hotspot, meaning we have so many amazing both plant and animal species. But the plants just always spoke to me. And I remember being in high school and everyone saying animals were more interesting when we're studying them. But I disagreed. I was always a plant girl. Maybe it's because of my name. And
0: yeah,
2: so,
0: Rose, so sweet. Yeah.
2: So I went on to study it at uni. And when you study botany, you learn things about their structure, how they grow, the classification, and also how they fit in the broader ecosystem. And I did work as a botanist for a hot minute, but then the theatre kid in me came through and I decided to do broadcasting instead.
0: You said, I want to speak about it. I want to use my voice. Now tell me, you are from WA. Are there any particular plants or any favourites that are native to the area that you want to shout about?
2: Well, at the moment, there are a lot of endemic orchids around Perth and around the southwest. And one in particular that I love is called the cowslip orchid. And this thing is like teeny tiny, it's bright yellow, and it looks like a little star. So when you're on a bushwalk and you see it, it's just like seeing little fairies all throughout the bush, which I think is so whimsical and wholesome.
0: That's beautiful. Someone who is very excited about the endemic orchids is our next guest, Clancy Lester. Now, Clancy, you are a friend of the show. You've been on before. You are the bee man. You are all about the bees. For anyone who's meeting you for the very first time, where did your interest in bees begin?
3: Oh, it definitely was exacerbated by going up to Arnhem Land to learn about native bees with the First Nations people up there, the Yolngu First Nations. And I just was absolutely so intrigued and learnt so much and loved it. And thanks for having me on, Dr. Lucy and Dr. Carl. I'm so excited to be here once again.
0: Oh my God, I wish I'd known that segue from Yolngu fever from Baker Boy into, you know, you being there and learning about native bees.
3: He's a celebrity up there, don't you worry.
0: Oh, the Prince of Arnhem Land. Now, Clancy, what have you been up to? Because you're big on socials. You're always doing explainers on bees and their habitats, etc. What's been happening in that world?
3: Oh, so much. I feel like one thing that's been getting me super excited is everyone's getting around native plants and native bees. It's like this thing that I don't feel like has been as much in the public eye until more recently, and I'm just been loving riding that wave.
0: Well, let's get into some questions. Rose, what kind of questions can you answer this morning?
2: I am so happy to talk about plants, whether it's gardening, what you've seen on your bushwalks, or anything in that kind of nature field. And it will definitely feed into questions people have for Clancy as well, because as we know, pollinators and plants are very closely related.
0: Yeah, they go hand in hand. And of course, some regular questions for Dr. Carl as well, if you want to throw those in the mix. 0439 757 555. Jade in Brisbane, you are kicking us off. Dr. Jade, what is your question?
4: Good morning, doctors.
0: Good morning.
4: So I've got a question. So how do I pollinate my fruit trees when our bees have disappeared in our area?
0: Clancy, do you want to kick us off?
3: Yeah, absolutely. So this is a bit of a sad one at times when we're seeing what the impacts of varroa mite might have happened on the European honeybees. But one of the tips that I would love to provide is to plant native plants and to build an ecosystem of an incredible biodiversity in your garden. Because if you encourage biodiversity of native plants, then you'll attract all sorts of other native pollinators, which will pollinate those fruit trees and make up for the loss in the European honeybees.
0: Rose, is there anything that you can speak to there about that process of pollination?
2: Yeah, I know I have seen videos and heard from friends of people hand pollinating the plants that they have in their gardens. My partner's mum actually does it, which is really cute for her fruit plants. But yeah, I would agree with Clancy. If you can encourage any kind of pollinator into your garden, that's going to help over those times where we don't see quite as many bees around.
0: Does that help, Jade?
4: Yes, thank you.
0: Hell yeah. Alison in Wodonga, what do you want to know?
5: Hi, doctors. My question is particularly for Dr. Rose. I love your enthusiasm.
2: Thank you.
5: So this is in reference mainly to plants that you would expect to be like leafy and green. I noticed in cold weather they might change their leaf colour to like a purple or a red. And I was wondering like what that is. My instinct is that it's some kind of protection or some kind of hibernation.
2: That's a great question, because in Australia we do largely have evergreen plants. They don't tend to change colour, but we do see them around occasionally. So over winter in places like the UK where it gets really cold or it may even snow, plants lose their leaves, and during that process you'll see the leaves change to orange or red or all those kinds of colours. And the reason for that is as they decide to lose their leaves, they actually reduce the amount of chlorophyll, which is the green pigment in leaves. That's what they use to photosynthesize. And you're left with these pigments called carotenoids. I hope I'm saying that correctly. And they give them that red or orange colour. The purple ones as well, I remember learning at uni about some plants have slightly different leaf colours to get different parts of the light spectrum. And then also sometimes they look different again if they have things like lots of hairs on their leaves, because that might make it look shiny or silver, and that's more to do with reducing water loss.
0: Oh,
5: interesting.
2: Does that answer your question?
5: Yeah, I think so.
2: Beautiful. But yeah, in Australia we don't generally see plants lose their leaves because our climate is a bit more sunny year-round, so plants don't want to lose their leaves because they're like, I need to photosynthesize at all times, whereas places where there's less sun over winter, they're like, too many resources go into these leaves, got to lose them.
0: Dr. Carl? Cool.
1: Yeah. So, Rose, can I ask you, I've long had the impression, which could be wrong, that the chlorophyll is expensive to make and that the plants draw it back, the trees draw it back from the leaves back into their wherever, and then send it out again when the new leaves grow. Now, tell me how wrong I am.
2: No, I feel like that's how I understand it as well, because over winter, it sounds counterintuitive, but for places where it snows, for example, the water is ice. So they can actually have things like reduced water accessibility. So they're like, I need to keep all my resources to stay alive. And on top of that, frost can make

0: cells in leaves burst. So basically, yeah, having leaves is expensive, and if it's not going to be worth their time, they'll pull those resources back.
1: Thanks, Alison.
2: Awesome. Thank you.
1: Hey, and we've got Petra in the Hunter Valley. I like that you wrote, I got a question for the bee man. What do you want to know?
3: Hi, doctors. My question is, we have a large garden, and this season we've just noticed a whole heap more of flies, like blowflies, and less bees. And so I was wondering, is it like, you know, snakes where you have a red belly and you have less brown snakes? Is there a bit of a challenge in the ecosystem going on, or do they complement each other? So if there's more flies, are there less bees and vice versa?
4: Yes, thanks for that question, Dr. Petra. That's a very interesting observation you've made there. One thing that happens around each season with the different climates, different rainfall, sometimes you might see more of a particular pollinator, flies for an example, sometimes if there's extra water around. And what's really interesting about pollination and the competition, or sometimes they can also boost the pollination when there's more. And a way that they've studied this was they looked at the pollination of a flower, and if this flower got 10 visits from the same pollinator, say a European honeybee, versus if that flower got 10 visits from 10 different pollinators. And the efficiency of the pollination was actually improved having a diversity in the amount of pollinators, or the different types of pollinators, because they have different structures, different behaviours, they're different sizes, they might be at different times of day, different times through the year. And so having that diversity will actually really help the biodiversity of the plants as well. So it can actually be a really, really good thing, so long as resources aren't limited and they aren't directly competing with each other.
3: Oh, that's really interesting. And another great reason for diversity.
1: Yes, exactly, Petra. We love it.
3: Okay. Thank you so much, B-Man.
1: Thank you. Yes, the
4: Thanks,
1: B-Man.
4: Dr. Petra.
1: Yeah. Glancy Lester is with us, the B-Man, answering all your questions about native bees. And we've got Rose Kerr with us, who knows all things botany and plant science. What are your questions? 0439 75 7555. We'll have more for you after this. It's Science with Dr. Carl on Triple J.

0: Andrew McMahon, slow mover on Triple J. We are doing science with Dr. Carl. He joins you, but we've also got guests, Clancy Lester, the B-man, and Rose Kerr, talking all things plant science here on Triple J. We are getting bombarded with questions. I love this. Keep them coming. 0439 757 555. But Dr. Carl, maybe this is something you can speak to. We've got Nick in Melbourne here. Nick, you're a tradie. What's your question?
1: Morning, doctors. How are you?
0: Good. How you doing?
1: Good, good. I probably should know this because I'm a tradie, but it's always inquisitive me. How do they put up those big cranes for the, obviously, the big towers in the city? Do they need a bigger crane? And then how do they get it up to the top?
0: Nick, I've wanted the same thing.
2: It's fun watching them do it. So they start off with a small crane that has a self-jacking capability. So they bolt it together and they put a crane thing at the top. And then there's hydraulics that lift the top section up by what they call one section. Then the worker, and then while it's at that level, it drops the string down, the steel rope, and it pulls up the next section. And the workers then bolt it into that missing section. It then lowers itself a little bit, puts the weight on the new section, then pushes it up one more section, and then now there's a gap, and they keep on inserting the new sections. It gets messy as you get higher because you have to then bolt yourself to the building. And I'm always amazed by these so-called derrick cranes, which have got a narrow base, maybe 2 metres across, and there's just this vertical stick, and then horizontally you've got a person in a box going backwards and forwards and some counterweights, and they never fall over. I love that bit to pieces. And then when they get to the top, normally they'll get another light crane, which they'll bring up internally to then dismantle it and pull it down, to pull the big crane, the little crane down. And by the way, that little crane that they're putting up the side, I left that bit out, it pulls the sections for the big crane up that goes to the top of the building. And that one then stays there and it lifts the really heavy sections, and then that gets then dismantled, the big crane, and then it gets lowered down by the smaller crane or even a smaller crane.
0: Mm.
2: It's a complicated thing. You go on.
1: So does that mean that as you go up higher, it gets smaller and smaller because they have to obviously keep on inserting pieces from the inside?
2: What's it getting smaller?
0: Like, you know, because you're going from smaller crane to then building the next side. Is it also going, you know, is the crane kind of going smaller in size?
2: No, it's still the same diameter all the way through, but bolted onto the building to give it some stability. So you have the small crane climbing up the side, then it pulls up the sections with a big crane. They then leave that on the top of the building and then will dismantle, either use the small crane to dismantle a big crane, or they'll use a smaller crane to dismantle the medium crane after it's pulled down the big crane.
0: So many cranes.
2: Yeah. Video on it. There's many cranes.
0: I now understand why you don't know, you know?
1: it just seems like a loop.
0: Yeah, exactly, a loop. Yeah, I was going to say, if they were smaller up the top, it would be like a Russian doll of cranes just going inside each other.
2: Yeah, it is wonderful just to spend the time. I'm sure that somewhere on YouTube is a slow motion video of it.
0: True.
2: Somewhere.
0: Yeah, stop motion of exactly how it all comes together. Nick, does that give you a start though?
1: It does. Thank you very much, doctors. I really appreciate it. Thank you, Dr. Carl.
0: Thank you. Nathan in Gippsland, you've got a question about beehives. What do you want to know?
3: Morning, doctors. Clancy, I got one for you, mate. Love what you do. Love your work. I'm talking about frequencies in hives and where the queen would be in the frequency of the hive.
2: Frequency?
4: Yeah, wow. This is a very, very interesting question, Nathan. And so I'm not as well-polished in around the frequency of the hive, but I know that there's a few different ways that frequency comes into the bee world. And one of these is through buzz pollination. And so what happens here is there's particular species of bees, like a lot of people have heard of the blue-banded bee. And what these bees can do is they can actually access pollen that's hidden within the different parts of the flower. So it's not like a flower where you can readily access the pollen. So what they'll do is the blue-banded bee will actually headbutt the flower 350 times a second, and other species will actually vibrate their flight muscles, which is almost like revving a car while it's in neutral, and that will, the vibrations and the frequency that will

0: will actually like dislodge the pollen from the flowers. So that's a very interesting way of using, and I've heard that it's in a sea. I'm not sure if I might have to get a fact check from a musician or someone, but apparently that frequency is able to dislodge the pollen through buzz pollination.
1: Someone called Charlie Puth. That's so interesting. Wow.
2: Thank you.
1: Nathan, thanks for your question.
2: Yes, thank you very much.
0: Dr. Nathan.
1: We've got Anna in Brisbane. Now, Anna, talk to us about what you've noticed with your outdoor furniture.
3: Hello, doctors. Yeah, so I was talking to my kids yesterday because we got a new outdoor dining set and it's in the full sun. And I was telling them how the sun's going to basically disintegrate the plastic and fade the plastic. And then we started thinking about plants and trees. And there are some plants and trees out there that have been there for years and years and years, and they haven't been disintegrated at all. So I was just wondering what the science about that was.
4: Sunlight does damage the trees with chemicals called flavonoids, reactive oxidative species. But trees have – that's flavonoids are the sunscreen that the trees have to protect themselves.
1: Oh.
4: So firstly, sunlight does damage the plants, but secondly, the plants have got their own sunscreen and they're constantly repairing themselves and they're throwing off the dead bits.
1: Dr. Rose, can you speak to this at all?
5: Yeah, I would say as well, especially if you're in Brisbane, our native plants, our trees, our bushes, all of them are really well adapted to high levels of heat and high levels of sun. So some adaptations you actually might be able to go out and look at with your kids because they're quite easy to see are things like a waxy surface on the leaves. It's called a cuticle, and that can help reduce water loss. I believe sometimes it can reflect a little bit of sunlight. Then you've also got hairy leaves. So on each leaf, they have tiny, tiny, tiny holes called stomata, and that's how they do their gas exchange for things like photosynthesis and respiration. And those hairs kind of protect that a little bit. So less water is drawn out of the leaf in transpiration. And essentially those things help the plant lose less water, which means when the sun is baking hot, they're less likely to get all shrivelly and brown. And I will say as well with the sunlight, high temperatures and lots of sunlight can also reduce photosynthesis a little bit if it's too hot for them. And if it's really, really hot, it can kind of burn and kill off cells. I once accidentally put some cacti on a black balcony in the middle of a heat wave and oh my God, did they get, a little worse for wear to say the least.
1: Yeah. Even if you leave, I left a pillow out on our porch for a little too long and it's completely paled the material. And even if shoes, you got to be careful. Anna, does that help for now?
3: Yes, I can't wait to tell my kids. Thank
1: yes.
3: you.
1: Yes, play this back
3: Thank
1: for
3: you,
1: them.
3: Doctors.
1: Okay.
3: Yes, I will.
1: Yay, Josh in Newcastle. Now, you've led your question saying you've been stung to bits by honeybees.
6: Oh, yes, that's true. I had to put the frame down of honeybees that I was just checking. My queen bee died a couple of weeks ago. And I was just wondering what was going on inside. But apparently you want to talk about native bees. So I've actually got an induction hive on my, what are they called? Tetragonula carbonaria, I think they're called.
4: A what? Say that word again, please.
6: Tetragonula carbonaria, but they might have changed their name. I'm sure the bee man can straighten me out.
1: Yeah.
0: Common name for that's the fancy name, for the like charcoal stingless bees, which is a common native bee species that people will keep the honey in Australia.
1: Oh, I see. And what is an abduction hive? Abduction hive?
6: Yeah. So as a tree lopper, I come across like hollow logs and stuff all the time. So after I got my first hive, I stuck one on the front entrance a couple of years ago. But then it was like swarmed by another, like an outside hive was trying to take it over. So I moved the original one out and tried to let them move in and that didn't work. So I stuck it back on and now they're kind of building up into it. And I'm wondering like what's going on in there? Like I can crack it open and see a bit, but I'm not sure if there's eggs or are they going to build a new hive into it or is it going to just turn into a one big hive or?
1: Lancy, what's going on?
0: Sounds like another very interesting story and observation. Thanks, Dr. Josh. So one thing about the Tetragonula carbonaria, which is very interesting, is they're the only or one of the few species in Australia that it's observed to have like territorial conflict between the different colonies of the stingless bees. And so

0: what you might have observed there is a takeover from a hostile colony. And what they'll do, they'll the workers will grab each other and they'll like wrestle, and then it's just one versus one to the death. And then whoever has the most left over will take over usually. Oh. So.
1: Just to clear up, I suddenly thought of the word adduction. So in anatomy, ab means away. You abduct somebody, you abduct your arm away from the body, and ad means towards. So an adduction hive is a hive or a structure that, is this right, attracts the bees?
2: It's actually eduction hive, oh, E-D-U. So
1: I guess that comes like, from a different root, which means...
2: Yeah.
1: So the word education literally means to draw out from a person what is their natural skill. E means out, right. Duco Ducare. And the classic example is of somebody going into a class and the teacher says, all of you, okay, you're here at high school for the first time, I want you to write an essay on what you've been doing in the holidays, but you, pointing to one person who's sitting there tapping their legs, I want you to write about music. And so they draw out of them, and this is a true story, and they end up being a big-time producer because that teacher recognised she drew out of that person what they were. But an eduction hive, got no idea.
3: But Josh, thank you so much for also, hey, you could be our secondary B-man, our deputy B-man at this stage.
2: Well, thanks. I just actually cracked open the eduction hive, and they've got all these little circular spherical things that they're building in there. I'm guessing that's to store honey. I'm
0: not sure if this has been done before. We've got a live dissection on the radio here.
3: Josh, thank you so much.
2: All right. Yes. Have a good day. Bye.
3: You too. We've got Rose Kerr joining us, who is an expert on all things botany and plants, and the bee man, Clancy Lester, to answer your bee questions. Dr. Carl joins you too. If you've got a question about anything, send it in 0439 757 555.
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6: And of course, Phil will be coming through to start some fights on Phil's Five. 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

0: That's Grub, Shake It. Grub, I guess, kind of relevant to this week's science episode. We are getting into the plants and the bees. We've got Rose Kerr with us, who is a regular, really, amongst ABC Science, but joining us for the very first time here on Science with Dr. Carl and answering all of your botany and plant science questions. And we got the bee man, Clancy Lester, to talk all things bees alongside Dr. Carl. Hey, Dr. Carl, earlier you answered a question about how cranes were built. Mm-hmm. We've got a few people texting in about that. Someone's saying, for the crane question, search YouTube for how does a tower crane climb? I like that.
1: Love it.
0: Someone else saying something about the diameter of the cranes, how, yeah, the inserts are smaller diameter. The inserts are a smaller diameter than the one it sits on.
1: We'd have to see the video.
0: I know.
1: But certainly at the very end, in many cases, if they're putting up a mini crane, it has to be small enough to be taken down in the biggest elevator they've got.
0: There's a whole science to it. Caroline in Bulleye. Dr. Caroline, your son was given a bit of a gift. What was it?
2: Good morning, doctors. Yes, he was given a beehive kit.
0: Cute.
2: And I'm embarrassed to say we've had it in the garage for 2 years, but I've decided this year is the year.
0: Go, Caroline. And I love it.
2: So, yeah, we're new to the world of bees and obviously we need the bees. And I'm just wondering where we start. Should we look at doing a course or what we should do?
0: Well, you're talking to the right person. Clancy, where do they start?
3: Thanks so much, Dr. Caroline. I've just got a quick clarifying question before we get started. Is this
2: sure.
3: a beehive kit for either European bees or stingless bees, or is this a bee hotel kit for native bees?
2: Oh, gosh.
3: Do you know what it might look like? Do you remember any?
2: It's a wooden box. Not that that helps. It was a gift from, I think it's for like native bees.
3: Yes, okay. Fantastic. So
2: yeah.
3: If it is a native bee hive, then there's a few names for you to remember to go and look at some of their, you know, YouTube videos and some of their resources.
2: Sure.
3: Toby Smith is a great native bee expert with stingless bees, and so is Tim Hurd. There's some really good people to learn from around native bees and beekeeping as well. And I'm always an advocate for Facebook groups. A lot of the apiarists and beekeepers live in Facebook groups. So that's a great way to get started. And in terms of bee hotels, if it happens to be a bee hotel, these are one of my favorite things ever for, you know, getting all sorts of people involved, you know, people that have a garden and want to see some more biodiversity in their garden, or you know, getting the kids involved with something that's a bit practical that they can learn to engage with their nature. And bee hotels are awesome for this because it's providing a house for the native bees that don't have a hive or a queen. That just need a little hole in a bit of bamboo or in a bit of wood, and this is perfect for that because only 11 out of all the 2,600 species of bees we have in Australia, only 11 actually have hives and have a queen and make honey. So
2: I didn't know that.
3: Bee hotels that you can make are for the solitary ones that live alone. So it is such a great way to get started and by getting started, you can learn all about the biodiversity of native bees. And I'm sure that it's no good to have a hotel without a restaurant. And so I'd love to throw to Dr. Rose to talk about what you could do in terms of providing the restaurant or the plants for the bee hotel.
0: The buffet breakfast, so to speak. Rose,
4: yes.
0: What have we got?
4: I'm obsessed with that analogy. That's fantastic. I mean, depending on where you live, there's going to be different plants native to wherever you are in the country. So my recommendation would be to either go for a bushwalk and see if you can spot any native plants that potentially have some native bees around them, or even just some insects doing their pollination thing in general. Or if you go to a native plant nursery and talk to some of the people there, they're always really knowledgeable, and you can ask them what grows in your area, and that might give you a bit of a hint as to what the bees would like to eat at the restaurant.

0: But I know in my own garden, a plant that the bees really love is called Eremophila, and these occur pretty much across all of Australia. They're native to Australia, and they've got these gorgeous, brightly coloured, tubular-shaped flowers that the bees seem to love. Apparently also birds, but I've mostly seen bees. So that would be how I would start.
1: Is that the scientific name?
0: Eremophila is like the genus. Sometimes they call it emu bush. It depends because there's so many species of them.
1: Okay. Yeah, I've kind of started to encourage bees by planting lots of natives in the front yard. So I'm on the south coast. So, yeah, I've got lots of growing in the front yard, trying to encourage the bees because I've also got a vegetable garden and the pollination hasn't been happening. So, yeah, I'm trying to get the bees back.
2: Caroline, you've got it all. And you know what? Good on you. 2026, this is the year that the bee kit... It happens, okay? Text us in December and tell us if you did it.
1: Okay. No pressure.
2: I've given you a deadline, Caroline. Yeah. We've got Julia in Canberra here. Dr. Julia, we were talking about the sun before impacting outdoor furniture. What do you want to know?
3: Yeah, so I was doing my washing the other day, doctors, and I noticed I put a shirt out that had a tomato stain in it. And I was like, oh, there's no way it's going to come out. But I put it out in the sun and then went back a couple of hours later and the tomato stain was gone. So I wanted to know why the sun was so good at removing tomato stains.
4: Huh. I'm guessing you didn't have a handy nonna nearby to give you the advice. So the active chemical is called lycopene. There are many active chemicals. There's a whole family of them in the tomato bushes. And the lycopene has all sorts of health benefits. So following the advice of Claire Collins, I'm trying to eat at least one tomato every couple of days. Mm. If you get a chance, I'll just go and grab one. The trouble is that this chemical, while it has various good properties for your health, and don't go into the whole superfood thing, this chemical also is really good at staining. So if you're going to store a bolognese of some sort and you've got a plastic dish, unfortunately, coat it with a thin layer of olive oil, which stops it attacking the plastic and impregnating into it. So with regard to washing it, you just do a regular wash first and then you hang it out in the sunlight, and it turns out that this chemical, the lycopene, gets knocked apart by the ultraviolet. So the old wisdom was right there. So the sunlight actually works. And if you happen to be an American and tend not to dry your clothes on the line, then the tomato stains will just stay from generation to generation as it goes washer, you, dryer, back around and around in a circle. So it's the sunlight, the ultraviolet, breaking down the lycopene, L-Y-C-O-P-E-N-E.
2: Great.
3: Well, thank you so much.
2: Rose, do you have anything to add to that?
0: Oh, just that I'm so happy you got that tomato stain out, because as a messy girl, that is happening to me a lot and I'm going to have to try this.
2: I'm going to try this too. Julia, thank you so much.
3: Thank you.
2: And we got Marcus on the Central Coast. I love this question. Marcus, what do you want to know?
5: Hi, doctors. How are you going?
2: Good.
5: Right. My question was, are we actually closer to what Avatar portrays than we actually think? Because you've got species of orchids that... will attract wasps for pollination because they look like the wasp and they also release like a pheromone, or their perfume is close to a pheromone of a wasp.
0: You're so right. That is one of my favourite orchids in the world. There's a few of them that do this. It's called sexual deception, which I think is so funny. and
5: how does a plant know to imitate an insect?
0: That happens
5: over... Like the insect hasn't imitated the plant, it's been the other way around. It's incredible.
0: Isn't it just amazing? Like, the way that evolution has made this beautifully specific relationship. And orchids have a few really cool ways that they make the most of the environment they live in. Like, they can only grow when they have a partnership with a mycorrhizal fungi. This is a fungi under the ground that helps get them nutrients, which is especially important when they're just little seed. But, they basically... reproduction is so key to evolution, and I am pretty sure it would have been the case that the plants that were somehow luring these wasps over for a good time and then getting pollinated, they survived the best, survival of the fittest, they keep going. And we get these delightful orchids like the hammer orchid and the flying duck orchid that use their wiles to attract a wasp and trick them into pollinating them.
5: Yeah, and it's just amazing though that how has a plant developed to do that? Like that and that's why you sort of look at Avatar and go, well, maybe it is true. Maybe everything is connected.
2: Yeah, very true. Hey, Rose, have you seen Avatar in a minute?
0: No, I haven't. Okay. I will admit, I have not. Are there any scenes in particular that got your attention?
2: Yeah, Marcus.
5: No, it was just the whole movie. It's all of that connection, like the home tree and how it, you know, radiates out to all the other plants and everything is connected together and it's all,
2: Clancy?
6: And I'm a massive fan of seeing ourselves as a part of nature. It's one way we sort of see ourselves a bit disconnected sometimes, especially if we're inside four walls all day or inside city life. But we're a part of nature. I mean, you can't escape it. You know, every breath you take, that's thanks to the trees and the phytoplankton.
2: That's it.
4: And if you want to read up more on it, Zoe Keane, a friend of the show, she is kind of an evolutionary biologist. And she's written stories about exactly the sort of thing that you're describing and how over a period of time the two different species tend to favour each other so they have more babies and then you end up with the perfect match, but you don't see the millions of years before it. Wow. Zoe Keane,
2: yeah, she's the best. Zoe Keane Sci, if you want to check out more of her stuff. Marcus, thank you so much for your question.
5: Cheers, thank you.
2: All right, we've got one last round coming up. This goes so quickly every time. Rose Kerr joins us if you want to ask your plant questions. Clancy Lester, if you want to ask your bee questions. Dr. Carl, if you want to ask any question. 0439 757 555. Get him in.
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0: It's MGMT Electric Feel here on Triple J. We're doing science with Dr. Carl. We've been joined by Rose Kerr and Clancy Lester talking all things botany and bees. We've got one last round of questions. Fletcher in Darwin. Hey, Dr. Fletcher, you've got a question about colour blindness, taking us to a different topic. What do you want to hear?
1: Yeah, how you going, doctors? I was just wondering why people are born colourblind and how does it work?
2: The way that we see colours in the world is that in our retina, when light lands on the cones, there's three different types, they give off electricity. The cones are sensitive mostly to red light and another one to green light and one to blue light. And so if you have yellow light landing on your retina, the red and green cones, they're stimulated, they give off a lot of electricity. The blue cones, not much. So that's your so-called normal vision. Now, one extreme, you've got people who can be sometimes fully albino with no pigments and pale as a tea towel, and they literally have no cones. For them, that's black and white. Everything's black and white, and they have to wear sunglasses because the rods that do the seeing are optimised for low-level seeing. But what's common in our society is the common colour blindness, where you have a variation on the cones, 1 in 12 for males, 1 in 2,000 for females. It's to do with the X chromosome. I'll stop right there. And the typical one is called red-green colourblind, which means you've got a blue cone, you can pick up blue light, and you've got either a red or a green. And then the way that our society deals with this is that it puts into the green traffic lights, it puts a hint of blue.
0: Mm.
2: So that way you can tell the difference. There's a blue one and a yellow one and a red one, and that's what the people who are red-green colourblind can see.
0: Interesting. Clancy?
3: Yeah, so in terms of the bee world and vision, one thing that's interesting, and you know, humans, we have the visible wavelength of light that we see, and you know, when you go to one side, you have the infrared light, and you go to the other side, and you've got the ultraviolet light. And bees and some insects are actually capable of seeing ultraviolet light. So if you actually have a flower and then you have a bright ultraviolet light and you shine it on that flower, it will actually show you a different array of colours. Say you might be looking at a flower that's completely yellow to human vision, and when you look at it under UV light, it might have a little target on it to show where the bees should collect the pollen from.
2: Oh, just over here, dummy, come over here.
3: Literally, yeah.
0: Fletcher, thanks for your question.
1: Yeah, bloody oath. Thank you, guys. Awesome.
0: Bloody oath. We got Josh in Tassie now. Josh, you are a keen fly fisher. What have you noticed?
4: G'day, doctors. How are you going?
0: Good.
4: That's good. I'm a fly fisherman down here. I guess you could call that. I'm not very good at it. But I just wanted to call through and ask about a question I've been pondering on for the last sort of week or so. I fished a lake up in the sort of higher altitude part of Tassie recently, last weekend, and we've had some pretty warm, still weather here, which is strange for this time of year. And one thing that took me by surprise was I saw really large amounts of damselflies breeding or mating on the sort of around the reeds and on the top of the water throughout the day that I was fishing. And that seemed a bit early to me. So I looked it up, and it seemed that most of this activity is usually expected from damselflies around November to December, but usually more January and February. And I wanted to ask, is this sort of insect activity happening early indicative of just small pulses in weather variation, like with the weather we've had, or is it more of a sort of representative of a long-term change in our weather patterns that could be bringing out these insects earlier, and therefore we could sort of attribute part of it to climate change, or all of it?
2: Actually, both. So if you really spread the window wide,

0: Right. The damselflies will do their flight activity between October and March, but as you mentioned, they tend to concentrate in a narrower range. Now, the damselfly starts off as a nymph underwater, and what happens is you don't see anything. So firstly, when it's cold, the nymphs are underwater and they're just sort of developing very slowly. It warms up and then they get a bit more development and then you start heading into a bit of extra warmth and the adults will emerge and then you get a still, warm day and then suddenly they just erupt like crazy. And because you haven't seen the previous stages, you think, oh my God, they just came from nowhere. And what you're seeing is a sudden burst of activity due to a short-term change in climate. But then long-term, yes, climate change is real, and the insect and the plant species are shifting earlier to coming out when it's warmer, like we've had a very mild winter here in Australia. And so, Rose, can you tell us about how the plants, which are involved with being eaten by insects, how they're adapting to climate change?
1: Yeah, so plants know when to flower based on the length of day, the sunlight, and the temperature. And so if those change over time, you do see plants reacting to that. I know in Perth, even in my own garden, I've seen plants flower months ahead than they normally do. And so because, yeah, they're reacting to what is happening around them, personal suspicion is that, yeah, as the climate changes, that's going to change. And that can cause flow-on effects. As Clancy has mentioned, everything in our ecosystems interact with each other and you don't want to see things not well-timed. You need the pollinators coming out at the same time as the flowers. I don't know if you have any exact examples, Clancy, that you like to draw on in this case.
2: I absolutely do have an example I'd love to draw on, Rose. And I know I've probably got some listeners today that might be driving along the highway. And if you look out your window and or if you remember going for a drive and you see those big gum trees and they have these thing called mistletoes, which I like to call the Robin Hood plant because they will steal the big gum trees' resources and will give it to the poor because they'll flower and give out nectar. And so they're like the Robin Hood because they sort of these big eucalyptuses that they steal, they have all these big resources and don't share it apart from a few weeks of the year. And these mistletoes, some of these mistletoes will have specialist bee pollinators. So the box mistletoe, for an example,
3: wow.
2: And there might be particular bee species that only visit this mistletoe. And we see this right across a lot of different species where there's species of bees that spend their whole evolution around their morphology, their life cycle, where they're distributed, the time of year they're active around the plants that they've evolved to pollinating. And so if that plant suddenly in the last few decades is flowering a month earlier, that bee is emerging, you know, when it usually emerges, and then he's looking for that flower and going, where on earth is this? Like, why isn't it flowering? And it might have already finished.
0: And you can see a terrible example of this when you've got plants that die and are reborn every year, so they can evolve rapidly. But on the other hand, the flying birds might have a lifespan of 10 or 20 years and they migrate from one side of the equator to the other and they arrive on time and the plants have already pollinated. It's too late. They starve.
3: Oh. Well, Rose, is there anything to add to this one?
1: Yeah, I would just say that's why I really encourage people to plant species that are native to their specific area, because hopefully if the timings don't get out of whack, at least they're in the right place. The native birds where I live, they like to visit the plants in my garden that grow in the area naturally as it is. So that can help a little bit. But I hold a little bit of concern about, yeah, like if the plant species are growing further north and then the birds and the bees aren't in that exact spot, like how's that all going to affect it? It's a very complex web of interactions between everything.
3: That's a really great note to end on, Rose. Is there anywhere we can go to check out more of your work or what you're up to?
1: You can follow me on Instagram if you like. I'm Rosie_ZKerr or .ZKerr, actually. I don't even know. And I also work on a psychology podcast called All in the Mind. So if you're up for hearing more about how we behave and why we behave the way we do, sometimes I pull some plants into that as well. Highly recommend taking a listen.
3: Oh, Rose, you can do it all. Rose Kerr, thank you so much for joining us for the very first time on Science with Dr. Carl.
1: Thank you.
3: And Clancy Lester, similar to Rose, do you have anything that you want to end on here? Any kind of message that you'd want to put out to people listening about bees?
2: I would just say just connect to your local environment. You know, learn something, you know, open up a book, go for a walk, just do something to experience nature. So then you

0: more connected to it, and then you're going to be more likely to care about it and want to look after it.
1: Oh yeah, and you keep us connected on socials. Where can we find your work?
0: Yeah, at Bees and Blossoms on everything. Go and look it up and go and hit follow, comment, harass me, whatever.
1: So I love good. It. At Bees and Blossoms, Dr. Carl.

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1: Yo, what's good? What's good? What is goody? This is Triple J Lunch. Phil Fresh here with you again. Back-to-back days, matter of fact. Covering for my boy Dave Woodhead. Happy Thursday, you lot. I can see it in the distance. And no, I'm not talking about producer Campbell staring at me through the glass window. I'm talking about Fridays. I'm talking about the weekend. We're on, man. We are going to be outside, matter of fact. Yo, I just ran past. I just brushed shoulders with Dr. Carl just then. You know what? I feel like coming in here after Dr. Carl, it's like school. Like, you just finished like your first few periods of school. Now it's lunch. And you're about to just do some, you're about to do some idiot stuff. Let me be in charge of that, man. We call it Lunchtime Legend. 0439-757-555. Pastor you the orcs. You want to get a little request in? You want to play a little something for the people? Send in your song and your name to 0439-757-555. But let's get stuck into it, all right? I got some Mr. Brightside coming up for you. But to get you there, let's do some Slater. Brand new Chanel is here on Triple J Lunch.

God, I'm tripping on something, I did it wrong. Write a song, I could never sing along. Slow down, ripping on something, I wrote a long time ago. I'm not trying to give it up, yeah. Right now, let me watch you put it on. Right now, let me watch you live and learn. 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The first time that I done it, so it didn't hurt.

0: Come on.
1: Wait for it. See, you're not going to get me today, Two Hollers. It's Triple J Lunch. That is Two Hollers with her. I got to say, man, the longer I've been in here, the more I'm noticing that there are songs that like don't finish when they you feel like they should. That's one of them right there. You know, it's just that bit at the end. It kind of scares me a little bit. It's like someone's creeping up behind me. That's paranoia, right? I don't know, man. What's going on? All the artists that are listening right now, please don't do that. Sincerely yours, the freshest one, Phil Fresh. Maybe that's actually, you know, maybe we can do that today for Lunchtime Legend. I pass you the aux. You can send in any song request you want. Maybe you want to send in a song that scares you. And not like scary songs, just songs that has moments like that where they just jump out of you. Maybe that's something you want to do. I don't know. You could just put on one of your favorite songs. Just send in your name and the song track to 0439-757-555. I mean, this song right here is not scary, but this will G you up for sure. Fan of this one. He's been on a move this year. His name is Capes. Language warning on this one. It's Bundaba Baby. You're on Triple J Lunch.

Triple J Lunch. Phil Fresh here with you today. And I said it yesterday, show's all about balance. Before, I was talking about maybe you guys want to text them a song that scares you. And that right there, the Don West, oh man, that is a song that I damn love. Send It Back is the name of that one. And you know what? Playing it out loud in the speakers in here, that might be the vibe I'm on today for Lunchtime Legend. It's called Loafer Music. You guys know about loafer music? This is music that makes you want to buy a pair of loafers or maybe just put on some loafers. I'm going to be out in the town. I'm going to wear a cologne that is banned in certain parts of the world. You know what I mean? Maybe that's the vibe I'm on today. Maybe that's the vibe you're on today. If you got a song that fits that description, I'll be the judge of that. Send it in, your name and the song, to 0439-757-555. I don't know what that would entail. How would a cologne be not, you know what, let's not sit in that too long. Coming up, I'm about to play a Like A Virgin from Thornhill. Right now, this is Bali Brigada. It's called Bedhead. You're on Triple J Lunch.

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Oh.

Triple J Lunch, you're here with me, Phil Fresh. Nice 1-2 punch right there with the tunes. We played just before that, like a version, Interplanetary Criminal and Silver Bumper. Hold the phone. Lisa in Victoria texted in on 043-975-7555. She says, "Hi, Phil. I absolutely love Silver Bumper since I first heard it last year from a Lunchtime Legend request. Isn't that interesting?" See, it's not about... Sometimes it's not really about having a yarn with producer Campbell or having a yarn with me. It's about putting people on to great music. And Lisa, I'm glad you're here for that. Then afterwards, we had a like a version from 2022, Thornhill, Supermassive Black Hole. Carl texted in saying it's truly impossible to listen to that Thornhill like a version and not give yourself a neck injury. Brackets, I'm 30. Bruh, same. I feel that. That's me every time I get in here and play some good music. I'm just out here bopping my damn neck. I'm gonna get that compensated. Anyways, like a version goes down tomorrow. Wind Waker. Make sure you're locking in to breakfast with Abby and Tyrone. And don't forget, get your Lunchtime Legend requests in. It's 043-975-7555. If you don't get it in, I'm gonna crash out. I'll see what I did there. Too nice of the baby. It's Tinashe. This is Crash Out.

Tinashe. It's called Crash Out. Triple J Lunch. Get your lunchtime legend requests in. 0439-757-555. We'll be hitting it right after the news headlines, and this will get you there. Lodi Gallagher, Out of Patience.

0: G'day, John O'Akeley here with Triple J News. The federal government is clamping down on backpackers as part of its shake-up to Australia's migration. New data from the Australian Bureau of Statistics shows Australia's net overseas migration came in at 292,000 people in the 12 months to March this year, but Labor wants to reduce this further to 225,000 by 2028. Home Affairs Minister Tony Burke says the government will introduce a ballot for working holiday visa holders who want to stay in Australia beyond a year.
1: We need immigration. We just need to make sure that it is targeted for the needs of Australia in numbers and across the different categories that work for our economy.
0: Mr. Burke has also confirmed international students will mostly be banned from bringing their families to Australia under the changes. He says the family members of students currently in Australia won't be affected and that there will be a number of exemptions, including for certain courses like PhDs. In other news, a high-profile sports person has told a Sydney court he replied to a text message from Alan Jones on the night he allegedly kissed him without consent because he wanted things to go back to normal. Ethan Ricks has more.
2: Complainant M alleges Alan Jones kissed him on the side of the mouth at a public event in 2015. The prominent athlete told the court the veteran broadcaster also kissed him and pushed his genitalia up against his leg at Mr. Jones's Circular Quay apartment in 2020. The complainant was questioned why he sent Mr. Jones well wishes over the Christmas holidays several months after the last alleged incident. He told the court he was being polite and that Mr. Jones had been generous to him, including during time of personal crises. Mr. Jones has pleaded not guilty to all 22 charges.
0: Legislation to close a loophole that cast doubt over thousands of seatbelt fines has passed the ACT Legislative Assembly. A legal document relating to fixed and mobile cameras was never updated to explicitly include seatbelt offences, meaning 13,000 infringements were issued without proper legal authorisation. The opposition claimed the government was ramming through legislation to fix the issue without proper scrutiny. City and Government Services Minister Tara Chain says it should never have happened.
3: Is it embarrassing? Yes. Is it regrettable? Yes. Being a minister is about being accountable, and I'm being accountable in this place. I do take responsibility for it. We will learn from it.
0: And speculation has continued over whether one man will have unprecedented power over the National Rugby League. Peter Volandis is currently the chair of the Australian Rugby League Commission and, since the NRL CEO resigned this year, he's been acting as executive chair for the sport. A decision is yet to come over whether he will do the job permanently. But that's all the news for now. 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
6: 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I'm Phil Fresh here with you for today, covering for my boy Dave Woodhead. And I'm glad because I love doing Lunchtime Legend. It's a chance where I get to chat to you, see what you're about, see what the Fresh Nation is up to. What are you guys' thoughts of me calling you guys the Fresh Nation? Not important. But if you want to get your okay, I'm getting a big fat X from producer Campbell. Well, I wasn't asking you, mate. I'm asking you guys, you, the listener. What song would you like to hear for Lunchtime Legend? Send in your name and your song request to 0439 757 555. Hell, while you're there, you can let me know your thoughts on Fresh Nation. Starting off something new. I know, and I'm only covering here. I don't know why I'm, you know what, let's just stop. Becca Hatch right now. This one's called Black Flower. You're on Triple J Lunch.

0: Julia Jacklin, it's called The Hardest Thing here on Triple J Lunch. I'm Phil Fresh here with you, about to do some Lunchtime Legend. All right, you guys have texted in your song requests. You've given me your name. Now it is time for me to, off those two things alone, decide who I want to talk to. Is that crazy? I don't know. Let's find out. Today's Lunchtime Legend coming from Adelaide. And I'm going to say early, a member of the Fresh Nation, Chelsea. What's good, Chelsea?
1: Hello, how's it going?
0: I'm good, thank you, my friend. Happy Thursday. Before we get to your song request, tell me a bit about yourself. What are you getting up to on this Thursday?
1: Oh, I'm currently standing outside, but I'm just at work, to be honest.
0: So can I ask what you do for work?
1: I work at a little swimming pool company in Adelaide, Narellan Pools. So if anyone wants a pool before summer, definitely hit us up.
0: Okay. It's a shame you're in Adelaide. I would have used this Lunchtime Legend request as, you know, a little transaction here, but we can save that for later. You are today's Lunchtime Legend. What would you like to hear on Triple J Lunch?
1: Oh, I want to hear Scary Movies by the Ryans.
0: Scary Movies. Oh, are you a fan of Scary Movies?
1: I am, and I'm a big fan of the Ryans too, so they go hand in hand.
0: It's a match made in heaven. Now, I hear that, are you going to go see them soon?
1: Yeah, they're coming to Adelaide next month.
0: They're going to Adelaide next month, okay. And is it a Halloween show?
1: It is, there's a dress code and everything. You have to dress up.
0: You have to dress up. Do you reckon they'll not let you in if you don't dress up?
1: Apparently that's the case, yeah.
0: Oh, damn. I know the Ryans are like that. Well, what's your outfit? What are you going as?
1: I think me and my partner are going to go as Hiccup and Astrid from How to Train Your Dragon.
0: Okay. Hold on now. I have not seen that movie. I'm typing it in right now. Hiccup and Astrid, How to Train Your Dragon. Well, are they a couple?
1: Yeah, they are. Yeah, so it works out.
0: Is someone going dressed as a dragon?
1: Oh, we should definitely get one of our friends to do that.
0: You're going to have to do that for me. And while you figure that out, I'm going to play your Lunchtime Legend request. Let me know how you guys feel about this one. 0439-757-555. It's the Ryans, Scary Movies. Shout out to you, Chelsea. Enjoy the rest of your day, all right?
1: Thank you.

The Ryan's Scary Movies, your lunchtime legend for today. Shout out to Chelsea in Adelaide. He was going to see these guys in a very, very special themed concert, a Halloween themed concert. Scary Movies, The Ryan's Halloween dress up. She's dressing up as, who was it? Hiccup and Astrid from How to Train Your Dragon. She's looking for a couple dragons. I don't know how many dragons there are in that movie. I would assume there's a lot, right? I don't know. Kevin's shrugging his shoulders. Chelsea, you did well. Rodney takes it in saying, how bloody awesome, Chelsea. I saw the Ryans a few months ago and they are so damn good. You did well, Chelsea. You got me thinking about what I want to dress up as for Halloween. I'm not even invited to any Halloween parties. So if anyone's got one coming up, let me know. Give me ample time to figure out what to wear. What do you guys think I should go as? Anyone? Should I go as producer Campbell? Is that a thing? Or no? That's all good. Campbell has just texted in. Okay. I don't know if I can read that out, producer Campbell. You're on thin ice, mate. Let's just get back to the show. The boys right now. Welcome to my brain. You're on Triple J Lunch.

Eastside Girls from Moona here on Triple J Lunch. Before that, we also heard Solly with Fair Dinkum. Love that one right there. And before that, the boys, welcome to my brain. Welcome to the damn show. It's Triple J Lunch with Phil Fresh. And look, I did do a little, you know, thought I'd test the waters, see if anyone wanted to invite your boy to their Halloween party. Someone has come through. I don't know if it's Halloween related, but they said, you can come over for a barbecue I'm having soon. Hey, I might have to circle back to that. John in Darawal country has texted in. He says this, I think Fresh Nation could be used to source Halloween costumes for Phil's five tomorrow. Hey, we got a fiver in the building. Shout out to you, John. I don't mind it either. I'm also realizing that we're like over a month away from Halloween. So maybe a little bit too soon, but I'm going to put that in the notes. I like that. Yes, and that is true. Tomorrow morning, breakfast, Abby and Tyrone, before, like a version, Phil Fresh, Phil's five, it goes down. I can't wait, man. I'm excited for it. Who's excited for it? Be honest. I got to stop. Just, it feels very focused on me, you know what I mean? I don't know, that's just how the mood I'm in today. Turn your speaker up. It's Party Boy and Ketamar. You're on Triple J.

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Olivia Rodrigo right there for your Thursday lunch. Phil Fresh here with you. And look, it's you and me having lunch together. All right, you might be out there. You might be eating some eggs, maybe some rice, perhaps some chicken, maybe in that order. I don't know. Sorry, I'm hungry. Listen, that's not. I'm not going to talk about what's happening tonight. That's what I was doing. 9 p.m. to be exact. It's the hip hop show with A-Girl. She steps in and she brings you the very best at hip hop has to offer, not only from across the world, but from our own backyard here in Australia. It goes down at 9 o'clock. And right now I'm going to play a track for you. One of my favorite hip hop tracks that come out of this country. It's a local one. Now this one's like, I don't know. There's so many Australian hip hop tracks that I'm sure you guys are thinking of right now that you're like, oh, he's got to be talking about this. I don't know if this is one that you're going to think of, but this one means a lot to me. All right. Me and my boys love this track right here. It came out about 5 years ago from an area called Hampden Park. We're talking about Victoria. We got anyone listening from Hampden Park? Guess what? I'm going to play your boys right now. HP Boys. It's all about loyalty right now. Make sure you're locked in tonight, 9 p.m. for the hip-hop show with A-Girl. Turn speakers up. You're on Triple J. Hey, coach.

You're listening to Triple J Lunch. Phil Fresh here with you today. And a nice chunk of music there for your Thursday lunch, man. We heard at the top there, HP Boys, Loyalty, Dan and Manly. Loving that.

That one. Hit the text line immediately. Shout out to you, Dan. We also heard Newport in between there, some Tyler, the Creator as well. And what you heard just now, Club Angel, Till Death. You can catch him at Beyond the Valley. Check out the full lineup on the Triple J website. Now, some text has come through, and this is what I love, right? So, obviously, I'm covering for Dave Woodhead today. I've done this before. Normally, when I come in on Thursdays, there are still some leftover texts from people who want to ask Dr. Carl a question. There's a question that's come in saying, where is it? Marsha from Perth, my question is about ice cream. Why is it nice and soft the first time you open a tub, but after, it's hard as? Now, this isn't Dr. Carl. This is Dr. Phil. Wait. I'm going to say it's to do with the temperature, the environment that it's around, right? And this is, do not take my advice for this, by the way, Marsha, but it's got to do with the temperature. You know, it's acclimatized to the carton in the ice cream and everything around there. It's acclimatized to that. And then

You're listening to Triple J Lunch with Phil Fresh here with you today, covering for Dave Woodhead. And what you heard just there, the new one from Yes Boone, it's called Nosebleed. To tell you what, there is something about that track right there. It's got me wanting to do, like, I don't know, learn a choreographed dance. Anyone else feeling that way? Hey, I tell you what, man. That sounds like a song that you want to be, like, in the middle of the mosh pit for. This is a song that will live on your camera roll forever, I think. That's just, I'm calling it now. So something about that track right there. And you can do just that if you get your tickets to Yours and Ours. Yes Boone will be there. Baby No Money will be there. G Flip, Ballpark Music, DMA, TK Mines, and the list goes on and on and on. So make sure you go to the Triple J website to get yourself a ticket. And make sure you clear some storage on your phone for that as well, by the way. And then tag me in that. Post that on social media and then tag me on that. I might repost it. I might just like it. Hell, I might follow you back. I don't know. Anything is possible. And as this role model track plays underneath, I just want to say, I love you guys. Is that fine? Can I say that? Yes. Because why can't I? I'm going to stop talking now. It's Role Model. You're on Triple J Lunch.

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1: 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Like your desire.

It's called OY. You heard it here on Triple J Lunch. Phil Fresh here with you today. You can catch those guys at Sidefest in November. Check out the Triple J website for more details. Shout out to Holly and Dom driving from Melbourne to Sydney. Loving the tune so far. They're on their way to go see the damn prelim. Ugh. We got some footy fans in the chat. GGs, my guy. GGs. I'm also seeing a lot of birthdays mentioned on the text line. Yes. Jordan Luca coming up for Triple J Drive at 3 o'clock. And then look for people who have birthdays today. Also, all of a sudden, people have birthdays today, huh? How do we know? Prove to me. I mean, I don't know how you can prove it to me, but I don't know. These guys, like, they got something cooking up for you. So if you got your birthday, stay tuned. 3 p.m. Jordan and Luca driving you home. But let's keep moving. Got some Full Nelson right now. These guys will be yours now too.

Like a Virgin from 2024, courtesy of Thelma Plum, covering Meredith Brooks's B-I-T-C-H. You guys can do the rest there. This is Triple J Lunch here with Phil Fresh. And don't forget, Wind Waker steps into the Like a Virgin studio tomorrow. Make sure you're listening to Abby and Tyrone for Triple J Breakfast to find out what they'll be doing and what they'll be covering as well. And hell, if you want to guess, right, get them in now. 0439-757-555. Coming up, I'm going to play some local music. If you want, you know, yesterday I played Milkshake by Khalees. You want something, you feeling like you still want to shake some ass? I got something for you. It's a local drop too. Coming up very soon. Plus some Soul One. But right now, let's do some SD Kid. Rock Wave is the name of this one. Triple J Lunch.

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2: They're ready to smile on camera this Friday. It's Wind Waker. A little bit closer. I'm thinking about the metalcore group are gearing up for a monster whip around the country next month. But before they do, they're going to tear us a new one on an original and a cover.

Cherry Chola, Chico Sonido are the artists responsible for that one. The Pink Room is the name of that track. New music coming out of Sydney. Cherry Chola is a name who I've been hearing about for a bit of time now, actually. She's been putting up music on Triple J Unearthed. And I feel like by every release that she puts up, it's like, it's never the same song. It's very, you know, she's just leveling up. Sydney via Mexico, this one. And you know what? That is the sound of summer approaching, guys. Festival season is among us. Yours and Ours happens October 3rd and 4th. There's also, you know, later on, Lost Paradise, Beyond the Valley, everything in between. And find out how you can get tickets to that and what's coming up. It's Triple J website, man. Get in there, get involved. If you haven't seen some live music yet, listen, guys, you got 3 more months left. You need to do it at least once this year. Big 26, I better see you in the mosh pit. You got to get it done. So do that, all right? Not long to go before I pass it over to Jordan and Luca for Triple J Drive. And right now, I'm going to play the new one from Gang of Youths. This is a pretty song. Things take time. 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
1: My life went up, the price went up. The sirens on, I might still run. I

coming out of Melbourne, some VV Ace with Price Went Up to take us out today for Triple J Lunch. I'm Phil Fresh. And look, Dave Woodhead will be back tomorrow. And I'll be on breakfast tomorrow. You know what time it is. Phil's Five. Fridays. Come on now. Make sure you listen tomorrow morning. Maybe you want to yell at me. You know, this is kind of how it's been the last few weeks. Every time I step in here, and it's fine. As long as you guys are getting involved. And coming up very soon, Jordan Luca driving you home. And happy birthday to everyone who has that. Cheers. I'll see you guys later. Bye.

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1: Hello.
2: And also a very special day, guys. If you're listening and it is your birthday, you are born on the most popular birthday in Australia. Celebrate. We want to celebrate the September 17 birthday, baby. So if today is your birthday, we've got some fun stuff planned. Text in your name, birthday, and where you're from to 0439757555. It's your day, baby.
1: We got a big old sack of gifts that we're going to rip it. We must empty them out before the show is over.
2: It rules. We have to.
1: This has been like on our playing as our promo for the day. We did the call out on our socials as well. And it's really, like, I know that we know for a fact it's Australia's most popular birthday. There's so many people. Apparently, there's about 10,000 Australians whose birthday it is today. Almost all of them has texted the text line. So if you haven't, 0439757555, please. I hope you're having a good day. I was having a beautiful day until about 2 hours ago, Jordan. I was derailed.
2: What happened?
1: You know how sometimes the iPhone will make you a little movie, make you a little gallery?
2: Oh, yeah. What did it do for you?
1: Times at the park, City 11, or whatever. And it's just like a random assortment of photos. I assume it's some AI creep is going through there and setting it to music or whatever.
2: Yeah.
1: But mine today gave me pet memories.
2: Pet memories?
1: Which sounds nice. I haven't had a pet for a while, you know. But it always shows me the old dogs I used to live with that were my housemates. But mostly, it is hundreds of photos of the cat that my ex and I used to share. Thanks, iPhone.
2: Don't forget. Remember the life you used to have? Remember the child you had? Anyway, just a reminder.
1: And the way they call it pet memories too, because it's like, these are only memories. Don't forget that. The cat's still around, but it's living with her.
2: And cats have long lives compared to other pets. So, yeah, never forget.
1: Have we had this thing before? 0439757555. What unwanted memories is the iPhone kicking up for you? Because my pet memories really sent me down a dark path today. What horrible gallery has it just made automatically for you? 0439 757 555. Dev Lemons here. Eat the pavement on Triple J.

0: boo, methyl ethyl on Triple J drive. I went to say e-boo, and then I was like, that's wrong. This is wrong. This is not how you say that word. Oh, I think my brain went to say ethyl methyl, and I was like, no, that's incorrect. Either way, I'm not doing good.
1: No, I like e-boo.
0: I'm not okay.
1: E-boo is what you say when your boo gets a bad haircut. So it kind of works.
0: 100%.
1: Yeah.
0: All right, let me get this shit figured out because we do have important news for fans of Hayley Williams. God, I love that song.
1: Oh, man, it rips. That whole album.
0: That was number 82 in the Hottest 100 of last year, like it was presented at the start of this year. I remember like that. It felt like, because that's quite a nerve-wracking morning when you're presenting. You'll find out next year. I felt like that song playing out and being on the radio, it felt like I came online that day. I was like, oh, my God, it's Hottest 100 day.
1: Yeah.
0: Parachutes, number 82.
1: We're ready. I had a classic should have been higher moment.
0: Yeah.
1: I was like, what are you talking about? This country's gone wrong.
0: It's a bit of a should have been higher, such a banger. But people might have seen this on the Triple J Instagram or on their feeds. Some mysterious Hayley Williams lyrics have appeared this morning on the signs at the front of the Enmore Theatre in Sydney and then the Forum Theatre in Melbourne as well. So on the front of the Enmore, it says, sometimes it's good to be the bigger person. Ooh. And at the Forum, it says, but I'm so small, I can't compare, which are lyrics from her song Dead Horse. So the Paramore and Hayley Williams fans are popping off today.
1: Oh, yeah. It's very exciting. I love this, like, this teaser moment the artists are doing at the moment, or I guess their promotional team and things, because the keen eyes are seeing it. And then there might be some casual Hayley Williams. If I saw that billboard, I probably wouldn't have clocked it straight away because I'm a newer Hayley Williams fan. Yeah. But I'm so excited.
0: Yeah.
1: I'm glad the girls were on it, you know?
0: Sometimes I drive home down Enmore Road and I wouldn't have recognised that as a lyric. I would have just read it saying, sometimes it's good to be the bigger person. I would have been like, all right, Enmore, relax. Fine, I get it. No need to moralise upon me on this random Thursday. Sure.
1: Then you get some targeted article that's like, they're actually targeting those billboards to people as they drive by, depending on the person.
0: Yeah, we'll have to wait and see. Like, no official announcement, but maybe it's coming soon. There was also like that LinkedIn leak that supposedly a venue in Perth maybe had Hayley Williams, but I think that turned out to be Photoshop. I'm not really sure what the story was there. But I think we're due because last time she was in the country was November 2023 with Paramore on the This Is Why. Did you go to that?
1: No, but you went, didn't you?
0: I went. It was a hell of a time. It was a real sick time. Like, just an amazing performer, such an incredible live voice. Fingers crossed that Hayley Williams is indeed coming here. Do we care? Are we excited? Are we manifesting? Hayley Williams fans, light us up on the text line 0439757555. Are we pumped for a possible, potential, perhaps, maybe, Hayley Williams tour?
1: I certainly am. I'm excited. I love her dance moves. I see so many clips of her performing live and she really throws it. I love it. Let's hear a bit of Hayley Williams now. This is Good Old Days. You're listening to Triple J.

so tacky. I think that's why I love you so much. I just had to call you first on my new phone. I love you. Y'all have a blast. Bye.

0: Number 31 in the hottest 100 of 2017, lay down from Touch Sensitive. We had 3% and Fred Leone, not many in before that. And kicking us off, we had some Hayley Williams. May not. We literally don't know. I feel like people assume that we know. They're like, oh, these two probably have the inside track. We have no clue. Just because you work at Triple J, you do not know about this stuff.
1: Yeah, I got the biggest mouth in the world. They never tell me anything.
0: No clue. All the secrets are kept from Jordan. But may or may not be teasing a tour here after some Hayley Williams lyrics appeared this morning on the Enmore and Forum theatres in Melbourne and Sydney. Looks like people are excited, Jordan.
1: Yeah, I got an all caps text here that says, yes, please, Miss Williams, Triple J, you don't know how I need this. I'm gathering how much you need it. Don't worry, babe. We also had Deb in Armidale. Deb, are you a big Hayley Williams fan?
2: Oh my gosh, I'm a massive stan. I have been for probably the last 15 years. So
1: that's amazing. And if she does come round, like, what's the deal? Are you going to have to call up people to get on the ticketing website for you as well?
2: I think so. I think my family and friends all know that it's going to be a team effort to try and get tickets. Especially if she's only playing in smaller venues. I think it's going to be an all-out war.
1: Hell yeah. Love that, Deb. And Addison in Geelong, you're a massive fan as well?
3: Oh, my God. Incredible woman she is. Biggest fan.
0: What was your reaction? Did you see it on socials today, like the, the stuff
3: at
0: the forum?
3: Oh, I screamed. I screamed and I scared my son.
0: Have you ever seen Hayley Williams or Paramore live?
3: Oh, no, I haven't. I've missed out on every single one of their concerts in Australia so far.
1: Oh, all right. Well, fingers crossed, Addison. Fingers crossed. That's exciting stuff. Man, I love it. I love this sort of like teasing excitement thing. It feels like Christmas in a way.
0: Yeah, it's like Christmas if one year they were like, will Christmas be on for 2026? Maybe. Santa, perhaps.
1: You just see a big billboard in a town square that says ho, ho, ho. I love that. All right, let's get a little bit of Stan Atlantic here. 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

0: Falling Both Ways, Genesis Owusu and Lady Hawk. Hello, you're listening to Triple J with Jordan and Luca. Luca,
1: mm-hmm.
0: Something about me, I don't know, I think you know this. I sing at a lot of funerals.
1: I knew that you have a beautiful voice, but I didn't know, how many funerals are we talking?
0: I've done, I can't even count them, definitely two hands worth of funerals.
1: Wow.
0: Yeah, yeah. So,
1: double digits amounts of funerals. Are you advertising your services for sale, or you just have a vibe that your friends or whoever go, Jordan will nail this?
0: Yeah, people reach out to me. One time I sang Smile, Charlie Chaplin, very sad.
1: I thought you were going to say Smile by Lily Allen. I was like, that's inappropriate. Don't do that.
0: That would be amazing. I've sung a song about a stockman at someone's funeral as well. I'll do anything, guys. I'm up for it. And I have. I've been asked to sing at so many funerals, but do you know what I've never been asked to sing at? A wedding.
1: Mm.
0: Never. Never in my life. I've had relatives. I've had friends. They've got singers there. I've had the same people who have asked me to sing at a funeral get a different singer for their wedding. What's that about? You know what I mean?
1: Yeah.
0: And it sort of led me to this theory that I have, and I wonder if you guys agree with me. 0439757555. I think we can divide singers in two. I think a singer is either a wedding singer or a funeral singer.
1: Okay.
0: Yeah.
1: Okay. And you are distinctly, you've been cast as a wedding, as a funeral singer,
0: right? I'm a funeral singer, and some people might think that that's a bad thing. I think it's a gorgeous thing. I actually think the stakes are higher, to be honest, at a funeral than at a wedding. And I've got some artists I'd like to present to you and explain why they're wedding or funeral singers.
1: The stakes are higher, but the person receiving the funeral can't then talk shit about you. Like, if you sing bad at the wedding, they can go, what was with George? Why did she choose that song? That was insane.
0: Bit flat. That doesn't bode well. Yeah, that's true, I guess. And the funeral, there's other things on people's minds, you know. The wedding is going to linger. You might have to sing a couple songs at a wedding. This artist, I reckon, wedding singer. On the sniffers, Amy Taylor in particular, come on, she comes out, she's in the wedding band.
1: Yeah, that's wedding for sure.
0: Yeah.
1: That's got to be wedding. Yeah, you wouldn't, a bit inappropriate, not the right vibe for a funes.
0: No, absolutely not. Also, I would love to like sort of, I guess, sprint down the aisle to Hertz. That would be incredible. So good.
1: Take me to the beach, screaming at your wife to be. Take me to the beach.
0: Right now.
1: Take me everywhere.
0: Go. I do. Okay, here's someone I believe firmly is a funeral singer. Kiss me hard before you go. Lana Del Rey, the queen of sadness. She knows what she's

0: doing. She knows what she did. She's a funeral singer.
1: That's a funeral singer for sure. If Lana Del Rey does sing at your wedding, it's cursed. You'll be divorced within 6 months or so.
0: Well, people are playing her at their weddings. And I'm like, guys, it doesn't bode well. There are clouds in the background of your photos, guys.
1: Tempting fate.
0: Yeah, exactly. Now, this one, I might be controversial, but I believe that this band, and particularly the lead singer, is actually a wedding band.

0: Yeah.
1: Cameron Winter Wedding?
2: I don't think even controversial. I think, like, you know, they have some, like, harsher, darker songs or something like that.
1: Mm-hmm.
2: But Cameron Winter is clearly a lover. The man is a lover.
1: Love, oh, he's
2: love
1: a lover
2: takes
1: boy.
2: Miles. This is a beautiful wedding band, 100%.
1: Yeah, yeah.
2: They would drink all of the tab, I have no doubts, but good vibe, yeah.
1: And almost, like, I feel like when they get dark and get sad, it's, like, too much for a funeral. It's like, all right, we get it, but this is a bit much, you know?
2: Yeah, yeah.
1: We're already sad. Are there any that you can think of, Luca?
2: Okay. Look,
1: why don't you present me with someone? I'll tell you if they're wedding or funeral.
2: Wedding or funeral, Budgera. Maybe you lost your mind, you've
1: lost your sanity, 'cause you're way too late. This one is actually tough because, man, I would love to see Budgera belt something out as I'm getting lowered into the ground. Well, I guess I won't
2: be
1: seeing it.
2: You wouldn't be seeing it, so.
1: Yeah, it depends what happens on the other side, Luca. I'm going to say wedding singer. Wedding singer for sure.
2: Wedding singer all day. Probably has sung at weddings, has sung at Broncos games, has sung absolutely everywhere.
1: Mm-hmm,
2: wedding
1: mm-hmm.
2: singer, and I've been lucky enough to interview Budgera, would be charming everyone at the wedding. Would be an absolute delight. Aunties would be coming from every corner of the dance floor to have a little shuffle with Budgera, no doubt.
1: Oh, yeah, yeah, I love that. Who else?
2: Okay, Faye Webster. The day that

0: in the morning.
1: God, this one is such a knife's edge for me because, God, it would be gorgeous. But now I'm just thinking I probably do just want her to sing at my funeral and that's a separate thing. But I do believe she's a wedding singer as well. That could, I can see people dancing to this.
2: Writes like some of the most gorgeous, expressive, romantic love songs of like the last 10 years. But all have quite a sad down vibe, I find. So it is a split. I'd go, you know what, give me the funes.
1: You give you the funes?
2: Yeah, it's a treat for everyone, you know. They've had to say goodbye to me. They can say, oh, hello, Faye Webster. And she plays, she loves yo-yo and tennis. So maybe she'd be a good vibe to sort of lift the energy.
1: Oh, yeah, that's true. Yeah. I'd love someone doing yo-yo on the altar at my funeral. That sounds gorgeous. Let me know, 439-757-555. Tell me your favourite artist. I'll tell you if they're a funeral or a wedding singer. Right now, Matilda Mann, wedding singer. Come on, this is gorgeous. Let's do it.

0: Blackout with Nookie.
1: Doing that, it's Nookie. And when I'm not lapping around my home streets of Nowra, I'm hosting Blackout on Triple J every weekend. Kick back with me as I play artists from Jem Casadaley all the way to Uncle Troy Casadaley, covering all generations of black music. Music by the mob, for the mob. 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

0: the Sniffers. You're listening to Triple J with Jordan and Luca. And I am talking about a theory that I have that singers are either funeral singers or wedding singers. And I said, Amel and the Sniffers, Amy Taylor is a wedding singer. And it seems like people agree. Somebody's texted in, Thomas is saying, please, Amel and the Sniffers, play my wedding in March. There's your pitch.
1: Can you actually imagine? Oh. Can you imagine? What fit? Sorry to your bride-to-be, but you are getting outshone by Amy Taylor at your own wedding.
0: I would be nervous if Amy Taylor was coming to the wedding because I'm like, no matter what, it's going to be tough to beat that. And the curtain bangs, come on, let's go. And we were talking about how I think Lana Del Rey is definitely a funeral singer. And look at this. Somebody texted in saying, at my wedding, our first dance was to Lana Del Rey. Now we're divorced.
1: Mm-hmm.
0: Absolutely a funeral
1: told
0: singer.
1: Told ya.
0: Yeah. And Lana also sang at Kim and Kanye's divorce. How's that going, Luca? How's that going?
1: I prefer not to talk about it publicly. Not good, I don't think.
0: Oh, your involvement?
1: Hi, Lewis Hamilton. But keep these coming in, 0439757555. Throw your favourite artist at Jordan and she will decide whether or not that is a wedding or a funeral singer. What about Mac DeMarco? This person texting in says perfect for a wedding. What's mm-hmm. your thoughts?
0: I agree with you, but specifically, it's a walking down the... It's not a first dance song. It's a walking down the aisle song to me.
1: Yeah.
0: I feel like first dance, he's a little too chill.
1: You don't need cooking up something good for the first dance. He has enough music. He could soundtrack the whole wedding from the morning right through the like 2 in the morning the following day. It'd be huge.
0: I wasn't sure, Luca, but watching this song ripple through your body, it's such a shame that this is an audio medium because you're feeling it. I reckon at your wedding, you got to dance to Mac DeMarco.
1: All I need is to find a partner. I've got the soundtrack sorted. Love, are you on board or not? Hurry up. What about this person texting Childish Gambino?

0: Blake in Townsville asking, Childish Gambino, wedding or funeral singer?
1: Funeral. Funeral. Yeah? Love him. I reckon it's a vibe, but also it doesn't mean that funerals can't be a vibe as well. I feel like if I heard this song at a funeral, I'd be like, man, this person had taste and they care and this is good and they want people to have a good time. Okay. I can't imagine him at a wedding, to be honest, and I think he'd be too irony-pilled for a wedding as well.
0: Mr. Glover, stay away from Jordan Barr's wedding. I know you are beating down the door. She doesn't want you there. What about this text coming in on 0439757555? That's funny. They've called her Billie Eilish.
1: This song in particular kind of tricky because she's singing a lot about dying, but she is saying it's like a love as well. So she sort of is in two camps, but I think to me, she's got to be a funeral singer.
0: Didn't she famously just sing at Phineas's wedding?
1: Yeah, sorry,
0: or
1: Phineas.
0: Or maybe like officiated it or something?
1: Yeah. Look, and I'm sure it was a wonderful performance. I'm sure she did a great job, but for me personally, they should have picked somebody else.
0: It's also like has an extremely varied discography.
1: Yes.
0: Like Lunch, that's a dance floor filler at a wedding. But like What Was I Made For? Yeah, that's a nice little funeral
1: song.
0: Yeah,
1: that's 100%. A funeral song, come on.
0: Keep these rolling, 0439757555. Someone texting and saying, I had Mac DeMarco, My Kind of Woman, as my first dance with my wife.
1: Exactly.
0: Beautiful.
1: Exactly, bang on. He's a wedding singer.
0: Keep them rolling. Let's get this right here. VV Pete on Triple J.

0: G'day, Jono Akeley here with Triple J News. One of Australia's major tourism industry groups says the government cuts to backpacker visas will likely disrupt the upcoming summer holiday season. In an effort to reduce the country's net overseas migration number, the federal government has announced caps for working holiday visa holders in their second and third years. Tourism and Transport Forum Chief Executive Margie Osmond says the changes will make backpackers around the world think twice about coming to work in Australia.
1: It's creating massive uncertainty globally. So people who might normally have come here will probably choose to go to Canada. So we need that workforce to be able to bring in seasonal crops, to be able to support the seasonal times of the industry, like summer.
0: Northern Territory Police have arrested three people in the remote community of Wadair over a vehicle allegedly stolen from the Royal Australian Air Force Base in Darwin on Monday.

0: Palmerston. They say the vehicle was involved in a fuel drive-off in Coolalinga, south of Palmerston, and a theft in the suburb of Zakoli in the early hours of Tuesday morning before it continued to Wadare. Three males were arrested in the community yesterday evening in relation to the offences, and police suspect more people are involved.
1: OpenAI has revealed six more incidents of unexpected or concerning behaviour by its intelligence models. Some of the previously unreported incidents include models concealing or fabricating information and generating instructions to get around restrictions. In response, the ChatGPT maker says it will launch a new system to track, investigate, and disclose cases of its AI models misbehaving. It follows calls from leading AI firms to slow down the industry's growth in order to address potential risks. A WA police officer has pleaded guilty to assaulting his five-week-old baby at the weekend. Lauren Smith has the story.
2: Nicholas Wayne Peake appeared in the Midland Magistrates Court today to face one charge of aggravated common assault. The court heard the offending happened on Saturday. Detectives from the WA Child Abuse Squad say the baby was taken to Perth Children's Hospital as a precaution. Police say the 30-year-old, who is a serving police officer, has been stood down. Peake was released on bail and is due back in court next month.
1: And finishing up in the AFL, Hawthorn's coach says coming into their preliminary final against Brisbane after a heavy loss to the Lions is not a problem. Hawthorn is looking to book its first grand final berth since completing a premiership three-peat in 2015. The Hawks have been in strong form, but the Lions beat them by 6.

0: for Good Gum Nuts Festival, returning for its fifth year running. It's all going down Friday, March 5th through Sunday, March 7th next year. It's happening at the Agriplex in Romani, Tasmania, just near Burnie, sort of northwest, just near Devonport up there.
1: So sick. And launching this lineup, your headliners, it's Temper Trap.

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1: Oh my goodness gracious.
2: Good
1: hello.
2: Lord.
1: Hello to all, and I'm sorry to single anybody out, but hello especially to our Tasmanian listeners, or honestly, anyone who is allowed to fly or get on a boat to Tasmania. Good news for Tassie-based people or people who are keen to head there. We have your lineup in our hot little hands.

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1: So many more. The hits keep coming. You've got Benny. Who else is pulling up in that green Honda alongside Benny? So many more. Luca Brasi, Tazzy, Icons, Meg Mack on that lineup too.
0: Huge. We also have Psycho. Just let it be possible. Winston Surfshirt, Babe Rainbow, Kinder, Wax, Betty Taylor, and heaps more.
1: So many more. It's dozens and dozens of incredible Aussie artists. Ticket pre-sale starts next Wednesday, September 23rd. General sale kicking off the Monday after that, September 28th. All the info is on the Triple J socials right now, or the Good Gum Nuts socials, or the Good Gum Nuts website. We are about to chat to Psycho, who's appearing on this incredible lineup right after this. Another act from Good Gum Nuts, June Rats.

0: Bucket on Triple J Drive. Jordan and Luca with you. And before that, we had Scott Green from June Rats, who we just announced on the Good Gom Nuts lineup, going down in Tassie in March next year. And we've got another one of the artists on the blower right now. Their second album, Look Up, is out in a couple of weeks. The song Look Up is on the EAFC soundtrack, and they'll be joining the Temper Trap, Meg Mac, Benny, Vera Blue, and so many more in Tassie next year. It's Psycho. No wrong turns to make it soft, okay. Hello, mate. How are you?
1: Hello. I'm good. How are you?
0: Oh, yeah, good. Pretty good. All the better for finding out that you'll be at Good Gom Nuts and getting to play that little snippet of Look Up, which is Jordan and I's new vocal stem. So, yeah,
2: we
0: life
2: love
0: is
2: it.
0: Good.
2: It's a sick festival. How are you feeling? Are you excited?
1: Yeah, it'll be awesome. I love Tassie.
2: Yeah. Oh, my God. It's so beautiful there. And is there anyone, like, on the lineup that you're, like, particularly keen to, like, I don't know, like, side stage or anyone you haven't met yet that you're keen to meet?
1: Well, I didn't realize Benny was playing until just then.
0: There you go.
1: That's awesome.
0: I feel like, have you two hung out before? I feel like that's a friendship made for future.
1: I had like one awkward, and it was completely my fault, like at a festival like years.

0: years ago. I think I was just a bit drunk and I just embarrassed myself, but it was chill. It was good.
1: Are you hoping that they remember it and you can laugh about it, or are you hoping it's a fresh slate?
0: I'm hoping it's a fresh start. Blank slate.
2: You've been super busy as well. Your new album, Look Up, is coming out October 2nd, and it's looking pretty sick. Did I see that you played a petrol station recently as well? What's going on there?
0: Yeah, just wanted to play at a petrol station. I think they're beautiful.
1: How long has that been on the bucket list?
0: Honestly, the whole, like, since the beginning of the year, I've just been like, I really want to play at a petrol station. And it almost didn't happen, but we made it happen.
2: What came up in the way? What were the obstacles you had to get past?
0: Well, I guess money.
1: Yeah, fair.
0: And to find the right petrol station as well.
2: Oh, yeah. Petrol stations, especially on like a long drive, it can feel like a mirage. So I could imagine like people driving past as well, just being like, I need petrol. Is that a concert? What's going on there?
0: Yeah, so many like people were like, what is going on? They were calling up the petrol station because it's like the locals back that petrol station. It was really sweet.
1: I have to say, congratulations are in order. Look Up on the EAFC, formerly known as FIFA, soundtrack. This is a huge deal, if I can say. Those soundtracks become iconic to literally millions and millions of people across the world. That song is already an earworm. There's going to be so many people who are obsessed with this song when the game drops. How's it feel to know that your song, Look Up, will soundtrack people, you know, doing whatever, adjusting their Real Madrid lineup or mucking around?
0: So sick. I need to get FIFA. I like looked it up if it's on Switch 1. Oh. And it will be.
1: You've got it.
2: That's so
0: I'm
2: going to
0: be playing FIFA. I'm usually just a Fortnite girl.
1: Oh, true?
2: Mm-hmm.
0: Oh, yeah.
1: It's been such a trend lately of like the pop girlies having their own Fortnite skins. When are we going to see Psycho in Fortnite, for goodness sake?
0: Right. Well, actually, my song was on the radio that like years ago, but God, having a skin would be the coolest thing.
1: We're manifesting.
0: That would be so cool.
1: Big day for manifesting.
2: So great to chat with you. Congratulations on getting onto the Gumnut lineup. It looks like an awesome, awesome festival. And also, Psycho's second album, Look Up, is out October 2nd. So exciting. You're going to be in Tassie in March next year for Good Gumnuts. The lineup is Temper Trap, Benny, Dune Rats, Meg Mac, and heaps more. Thanks for coming to have a chat, Psycho.
0: Thank you, guys.
2: 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We'll be back on Triple J Drive after this.

0: Blue with Maze. Vera Blue is going to be joining Psycho on that incredible Good Gum Drops. Good Gum Nuts. Good Gum Drops. I've got Christmas on the mind today. That's like the second time I've done a Christmas reference. Anyway, Good Gum Nuts Festival, which is kicking off in Tassie. Go check it out. Guys, huge day today. It's September 17th, and it is the most popular birthday in Australia.
1: Crazy. A couple of weeks ago, I was like, man, September's insane with birthdays. Mm-hmm. Why does every single person in my life have their birthday in September? Like, it feels like everybody has 1,000 plans every September.
0: Yeah.
1: And so we had a look. Yeah, today is literally the most popular birthday in Australia.
0: Yeah, there's like 10,000 people who were born today.
1: Yeah.
0: It's insane.
1: Which was a teacher? Aussies, they're getting frisky in the summertime.
0: And why not? That's what that Thirsty Merc song's all about, isn't it?
1: I don't think so. I think it's about Bondi Rescue.
0: Some birthdays that you're sharing today with Baz Luhrmann, Tyson Pedro, Chris Minns as well. It's also Slater's birthday. It's Kyle Chandler's birthday. It's Ella Purnell's birthday. It's also Sophie's birthday.
1: Sophie, rest in peace, super producer. We love Sophie. Yeah, mm-hmm. Evidently it's a thing that Christmas, New Year's gets people going all across the world, but particularly in Australia, this is the most popular birthday. So, of course, we go to celebrate. We're going to go nuts. There's like 10,000 Australians whose birthday it is today. Half of them are already hitting us on 0439757555. Keep those texts coming because we got some stuff to give away. We got a big old bag full of birthday gifts.
0: Mm-hmm.
1: If it is your birthday, text in and you can enter our birthday lucky dip. We got a double pass to literally any Triple J supported gig coming up. The ones in the next couple months, Bia Badoobi, Spacey Jane, Joji, heaps more of those. We've got a Triple J stubby holder in the bag. We got a Triple J folding chair. We got my handmade tie-dyed Hottest 100 shirt that I wore on Hottest 100 day this
0: mm-hmm.
1: year. Bit of a light, sort of a light blue or green. I'm quite colorblind, but there's something in there.
0: Yeah, you got it.
1: And we also have a very special prize, which is Jordan happened to bring to work a deck of tarot cards today.
0: Uh-huh.
1: So one of your prizes in the birthday mystery bag is a tarot card pull from Jordan Barr herself. We got all sorts of stuff to give away. Text your name and birthday and where you're at to 0439757555 and we'll dig into our big birthday bag and give some stuff away. After this, Sophie, Immaterial. Happy birthday.

0: cracking like a virgin. JK47 changes right there, of course, covering Tupac on Triple J Drive. Jordan and Luca with you. In before that, we had Sophie, who would have been celebrating her birthday today, September the 15th. And as we have found out, it is also Australia's most popular birthday. It's the most common birthday in the country. So we brought in a big old bag of birthday gifts to give away in our birthday lucky dip. I think the number is roughly 10,000 Australians who celebrate their birthday today, and we've got tons and tons and tons of them texting us. Jordan, who we got?
1: We do. We've got Charmaine in Perth. Charmaine, how old are you turning today?
2: I'm turning 21.
0: Oh my God, happy birthday. What's plans? What are you up to?
2: Thank you. Tonight I have just a family dinner, but I think tomorrow I'm going to have a Shrek-themed party with my friends.
1: Oh my gosh, Charmaine, can I come?
0: Yeah. Who are you going to dress as? Who are you bagsing?
2: I dress up as Puss in Boots because I love him as a character.
1: Oh yeah, he's one of the best. That's so good. Okay, for the lucky dip, you have to pick a number between 1 and 5 to get your prize. What number would you like to pick today?
2: I would like to pick number 2.
1: Number two. All right. Let's have a listen.
3: I can't believe it.
4: You've just won a double pass to any Triple J supported gig. You could be headed off to see Spacey Jane, Joji, Wolf Alice, or maybe even Sunny Federa. They tour the country later this year. You tell us the gig you want to go to, you get the tickets. It's that simple. Congratulations.
0: Whoa. As if getting to slip into the boots and hat wasn't enough, you've just won a double pass to literally any Triple J supported gig. What a treat. Happy birthday.
2: Wow, thank you. I appreciate that.
1: Happy birthday, Charmaine. Stay on the line. Our producers will help you out. All right, we got PK also in Perth. PK, happy birthday.
5: Hi.
1: How old are you turning?
5: I'm turning 19.
1: Yes, I love that. Now, you might have heard number 2 has already been taken in the lucky dip. So you got a number between 1 and 5, not including number 2. Which number are you picking?
5: Number 4, please.
1: Number 4. Let's have a listen.
4: Well, you have won Luca Muller's tie-dyed Hottest 100 t-shirt from last year.
6: Talk to me.
4: We're talking a beautiful custom tie-dye t-shirt that was worn by one Luca Muller when he called out songs 25 to 1 in last year's Hottest 100.
0: Yes, it's true. I was also hugged by a very sweaty Kelly Holiday while wearing this shirt. Abby Chatfield has touched this shirt. It's no tickets, but how do you like a hand tie-dyed Hottest 100 shirt, PK?
5: I mean, as a gift.
0: Happy birthday. It's all yours. What's your plans for the B-Day? What are you up to?
5: I'm at a karaoke at the moment. Say hi.
1: Oh,
0: right now?
1: Oh, my God.
0: On Perth time, too? Midday karaoke? That rips. What song are you singing?
1: Hello?
0: Are we on speaker with the whole goddamn booth? Hello, PK's friends. Hello?

0: I'm not sure right now. We're on pause.
1: Oh, you're on pause. You got to pause. Well, happy birthday, PK. That shirt is coming to you. Actually, I've got a pretty incredible karaoke song, I believe, lined up right now. If you are celebrating your birthday on September 17th, which is today, text in 0439757555. We've still got more prizes to give away in our lucky dip, including a stubby holder, a folding chair. We also have a tarot card pull from me. It's going to be great. Right now, do you agree? A great karaoke song?
2: Yeah, I hope that they're just keeping the radio on and not going back to the, like, it can wait a song and then get back to the booth. You know?
1: Absolutely. Let's go.

0: Marianne, Fontaines DC on Triple J Drive. Jordan and Luca with you. Your birthday, Prince and Princess, celebrating September 17 as it is Australia's most popular birthday. I think I said before that there's about 10,000 people, a few people getting at me on the text line. Yeah, the maths is off. I was wrong there, but it is confirmed.
1: There's loads of them.
0: It's confirmed by the ABS. It is officially Australia's most common birthday, September 17th. So we're celebrating. Yes, we are. We just gave away a double pass to any Triple J-supported gig, and I also gave away my handmade tie-dyed Hottest 100 shirt that I wore for the countdown this year. We got a whole bunch more prizes hanging out for the lucky dip. Jordan, who have we got? What birthday people?
1: We got Jack from West Beach. Jack, happy birthday.
2: Thanks, guys.
1: Oh, our pleasure. Hey, it's time for your lucky dip time. We've got 1, 3, and 5 available. Which number would you like to pick?
2: Split middle. I'll go 3, please.
1: Go 3. All right. Here is your lucky dip.
3: Stop the press. You have won the opportunity for Jordan to pull a tarot card just for you.
0: Wow, wow, wow. Okay, Jack, congratulations. Wow. This might be the nicest prize of all. Jordan happened to bring a deck of tarot cards to work today, and so that is the prize that she's offering up. I believe, Jordan, you'll pick a card at random.
1: Yes, I have the card right here. Are you ready, Jack, for your reading today?
2: I am so ready.
1: Okay, you have 5 of Pentacles.

0: So, and that, it's going to sound rough because it does usually signify hard times and feelings of isolation and rejection. But we're not going to dwell on that on your birthday.
1: Worst birthday ever. Sorry, bro.
0: But, Jack, it's also, it means that this could be in your past, or if you've been feeling that way, then it's validating. You know, there's always a positive spin on it. Jack, are you hanging out with people tonight?
2: I sure am, yep.
0: Well, there you go. The tarot is already saying it's not for you. You're gonna be hanging out and partying. Happy birthday, Jack.
1: Hell yeah. What a gift. What a priceless gift. Two tickets to literally hundreds of gigs over the next few months, or the Five of Pentacles. What
0: or
1: would you
0: Jordan
1: take?
0: Jordan telling you you're alone.
1: Who else have we got there? I think we've got in Morty, Alec, Dylan. Dylan, happy birthday.
3: Thank you very much.
1: What's plans for the B-Day? What are you up to?
3: I work in a brewery, so I'm going to have a couple of beers after work with my colleagues, and yeah.
1: Oh,
0: hell
1: my God.
0: Yeah, a birthday knockoff. That sounds beautiful.
3: Yeah, definitely.
0: And can I ask, we've got two doors left. We've got one or five. Which are you picking for the lucky dip today?
3: I reckon I'll go number five.
0: Number five? All right. Yeah. Let's get into it. Here is your lucky dip.
4: Hold the phone. You've just won a Triple J foldable chair. One of only two left in this whole office. It's very small and kind of weak, but gosh, does it look good.
1: Okay, it's been undersold there. I think this chair rips. And I think this is like a piece of like prototype merch. I don't know if it was ever an official thing, but only this is one of two ever made. So I don't know about its quality, but I do know about its scarcity, and it's not many of them, brother.
0: Yeah, and let me tell you, Dylan, when I saw it, I thought, I want that. And I said, are we giving that away? Are we giving that away? Can I keep it? So, Dylan, happy birthday. Have
3: Thanks
0: a few
3: so
0: for
3: much.
0: Us tonight.
3: Thank you.
0: We still have another prize to give
1: prize
0: away.
1: Left.
0: One prize left. Very exciting. If it's your birthday, 0439-757-555, let us know. It's a mystery prize. What will it be right now? Here's a little bit of nerve.

Still finding which way's up. Long nights, no sleep, no breaks, no cuts. I can tell when they're faking love. Talk is cheap and my paper's up. Zoning out, trying to find a way I can make a life without taking one. So many places, can't keep track of the days I spent on a mission. Flashing lights and paper planes, they keep us stuck in a system. We help them build us a prison, and we pay to be living in it. I'm tearing it down in an instant, this ain't a vision.

World means nothing if I can't see your face in the morning. Demons, I can hear them calling. No peace, no warning. 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Flashing lights and paper planes, they keep us stuck in a system. 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

0: It's Nerf, Opium, Triple J Drive. Jordan and Luke are with you. We're celebrating everyone's birthday. September 17, officially the most common birthday in Australia, so we're throwing the biggest party that we can. We've had a big birthday, lucky dip. We've given away a bunch of prizes, and I believe we have on the line in Brisbane, Roxy. Roxy, it's your birthday?
1: Yes, hello.
0: Hell yeah. Happy birthday. How old are you turning, if we can ask?
1: I'm turning 18.
0: Holy heck. It's the best birthday you will ever have. This is so exciting. Congratulations. What's plans?
1: Thank you. I'm just going out to dinner with some family and friends for the night, and then that's pretty much all.
2: Yeah, hell yeah. Have you got a big weekend planned?
1: Yes, I do.
2: That's so cute. All right, Roxy. Look, everybody else got a choice of a 1 through 5 for the lucky dip today, but you've been left with lucky number 1. Are you ready to hear what the prize is?
1: Yes.
2: Yeah? All right. Let's do it.
3: Congratulations, you've just won a Triple J Stubby! It's red, it's blue, it's reversible, and it keeps your cans cold.
2: How do you feel about that, Roxy?
1: I like that. I have no Stubby coolers and I would really need that for parties and stuff.
0: Turn 18, welcome to adulthood. Here's your first Stubby holder.
2: Yeah, I feel like it's a pretty good prize, but... Roxy, we've got an option for you here. You can accept the Stubby, the Triple J Stubby, the beautiful Stubby, or you could opt for a mystery prize. Which one would you like?
0: If you throw away the Stubby, that's literally about $2.50 worth of value. You're throwing down the drain. Roxy, this could be the biggest missed opportunity of your life.
1: I might do the mystery surprise.
2: Oh, the mystery surprise. Well, stay tuned. After the news, we will reveal what the mystery prize is for Roxy. Are you going to be sticking around, Roxy? Are you ready to wait for the mystery prize?
1: Yeah.
2: Hell yeah. All right. We'll get back to you, Roxy, with your mystery prize right now. This is Akita with Go.

0: G'day, John O'Akeley here with Triple J News. UN-backed human rights experts have found reasonable grounds to believe the United States committed war crimes in two deadly strikes on Iran. The findings by the Independent International Fact-Finding Mission on Iran accuse Washington of orchestrating attacks on a school and sports facility in Iran in February at the onset of the war. It's also found Iranian authorities committed crimes against humanity during their deadly crackdown on anti-government protests. U.S. officials have previously said their military operations are conducted in accordance with the law of armed conflict, while Iran has consistently rejected allegations of systematic rights violations. The coalition says it hasn't seen any legislation relating to the government's migration changes following Home Affairs Minister Tony Burke's announcement of Labour's migration shake-up. Isabella Tolhurst has more.
1: The government's plan to reduce migration includes barring international students from bringing their families, reducing the number of second and third year working holiday visas, and plans to detain and deport visa overstayers. Tony Burke says he'd like the measures to go further, but needs the coalition's support. Deputy Liberal leader Jane Hume says she'd like to see any proposed legislation, but remains sceptical. The coalition has not yet released the details of its migration policy.
0: One Nation's Pauline Hanson has taken some credit for the reforms and has also been criticised for racist rhetoric, which she denies. Director of the Australian National University's

0: types.
1: The European Commission President Ursula von der Leyen has unveiled the EU Kids Act, which aims to increase protection for children online. Under the planned legislation, addictive social media features such as infinite scroll would be banned, while teens aged between 13 and 15 would be restricted from accessing social apps. Ms. von der Leyen says young people in Europe spend between 4 to 6 hours on average per day in front of screens.
2: 92% of Europeans say we should strengthen the protection of children and young people online. And around 70% are concerned about cyberbullying, harassment and grooming.
1: And the head of the Royal Australian Mint in Canberra insists there's no security risk with the upcoming release of a new Bluey Dollarbuck. It comes 2 years after the alleged theft of a cache of collectible Bluey coins worth $600,000. In August 2024, a man was charged after allegedly stealing the coins. That's all the news for now. 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

0: Drive with Jordan and Luca on Triple J.
1: Hi. Hello. Happy Thursday. And may I say happy birthday to a lot of Australians. Today is the most popular birthday in Australia, September 17th. We're celebrating anyone whose birthday it is today by giving out prizes from a lucky dip. We've given out a few prizes already. Luca's hand-dyed Hottest 100 t-shirt from last year, a Triple J folding chair, a personal tarot reading from myself. And then we came to Roxy in Brisbane. Now, Roxy, you actually won the Triple J Stubby, which was in the Lucky Dip, and we gave you an option. We said you could take the Stubby home or you could opt for a mystery prize, and you've opted for the mystery.

0: prize. Roxy, are you ready to find out what it is?
1: Yes, I am.
0: Okay, great. Here we go, Roxy.
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3: Mate, that is us. We are Jordan and Luca. We are going to shout you out, spread the love, gas you up for one full minute on national radio right after this. Text all your friends, text your family, tell them to listen because we're going to give Roxy her goddamn flowers, okay?
0: Yeah.
3: This is going to be hopefully a good birthday present. We'll see. Gassing Roxy up for 60 full seconds after this. A bit of Tame Impala.

0: Tame Impala, Dracula, right there. It's Jordan and Luca with you on Triple J Drive, celebrating everybody's goddamn birthday for September 17. It's the most common birthday in the country. We've given away a bunch of prizes. And then we had Roxy in Brisbane, whose 18th birthday it is today. You had the choice, Roxy, between the Triple J stubby holder and the mystery prize.
1: And the mystery prize is us gassing you up on the radio for about 60 seconds. How do you feel about that decision, Roxy?
2: I like it very much. It's what my ego needs at the moment.
1: Yeah, we all need it. But that's what's so good about birthdays as well, is you just suddenly feel so much love, even from two complete strangers on the radio. Have you got anyone listening to hear how the gas up goes?
2: Yes, I actually have a lot of friends and all of my family, even family in the USA that's listening to it as well.
0: Oh, my God. We've hit the group chat. Good Lord. The pressure's on.
1: The pressure is on. All right. Roxy, are you ready?
2: Yes.
1: Luca, you ready?
0: Thank you for asking, sort of.
1: All right. Let's do this.
0: Oh, my God. God, Roxy, happy 18th birthday. You're going to have the time of your life. Roxy is one of the great names available to a human being. I've always loved that as a name. It's a pleasure to meet someone with that name. Your brother Quicksilver's going to have a ripper 21st later this year as well.
1: Roxy, 18, wow, you're on the precipice of greatness. You get to vote, you get to have a drink. Your mum put you up to this, I heard, as well, which means positive family relationships. It's awesome.
0: Oh, we love to see a mother and daughter that get along. We are all about that stuff. You mentioned to us before that you'll be hitting the clubs, as is your right as a freshly turned 18-year-old. You, if you're like me, might not like it that much. And if you don't, that's okay. If you go and you go, hey, this is loud, this is not for me, you'll find other stuff, Roxy. You'll find a beer garden. You'll find a quiet bowling green. You'll find your space.
1: You'll find your friends in the smoking area. It's beautiful out there. I also pulled a tarot for you, and it's Night of Cups, which means stepping into your power, stepping into who you are. And
0: Yes. The text line is blowing up with love as well. Everybody's wishing you a happy 18th birthday. Somebody's calling you a rock star, Roxy. Happy freaking birthday, mate.
2: Thank you so much.
1: Oh, you're welcome, Roxy. I hope you have a ripper 18th. And hey, enjoy adulthood. It's great until the first tax time comes around and then you go, take me back.
0: Why do I have to have a tax file number? This is a nightmare.
1: This is so annoying.
0: Immediately after the gas up period ends, we talk about the horrors of being told. Sorry, mate. Yeah, sorry. No, it'll be fun, but it'll be good.
1: Yeah, the horrors will never cease, but welcome to adulthood.
0: Happy birthday to Roxy and to all celebrating today. All however goddamn many million of you. Bit of sunshine from Jungle right here on Triple J.

0: 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Hey, it's Luke Sidham Dundon with you for Hack Today. 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

0: On Triple J Drive, it's Jordan and Luke with you, and Dave has texted in on 0439757555 saying, best like a version ever. It's hard to argue, mate. Is there recency bias? I think not. An absolute cracker in the studio from Bloody 1-4 featuring, if you can believe it, Jimmy Barnes and Jessica Bowboy, of course covering Phil Collins for In The Air tonight.
1: Unbelievable.
0: But stiff competition, bit of whiplash, because tomorrow on Breakfast for Like A Version, Wind Waker.

0: absolutely massive. I mean, I particularly love when the heavier bands come through because it's like, whatever they're going to do a spin on, it's going to be massive. It's so cool. And Wind Waker, I'm a new fan. I'm liking their stuff. It's sick.
1: Yeah, it's good stuff. They're heading out on tour pretty soon to tour that new album, Smile, You're on Camera, happening in November. It's always good like to tee it up like this because they play the cover and you go, is this going in the set list? Is this joining you on tour? Are people going to be amped for whatever the hell Wind Waker going to cover tomorrow? And, you know, obviously I have heavy biases or whatever. I'm familiar. People know. Actually, someone, I won't say who, but somebody who works at Triple J said earlier, Luke, we know you like your sort of rocky stuff. Yes, I guess I am a passionate fan of punk and hardcore, if that's what you're trying to say.
0: Yeah, it's your rocky stuff, Luke. You love your rocky stuff.
1: And so it's like, did they go heavy on heavy or do they go like, you know, pop goes punk mode and sort of take a lighter song and add the double kick drum? So like, what's it going to be? We'll find out on Breakfast tomorrow.
0: We'll find out then. Right now, here's a little bit of Spacey Jane. We're going to be back at 6 and Hack will be on in a couple songs' time. See you soon.

0: Every billionaire is a douchebag.
1: Parliament is a sick place.
2: 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Obviously, I'm an inadequate guest.
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4: Who's the Prime Minister?
5: Labor's long-awaited immigration overhaul landed today, and it looks like it might be the most significant shake-up to the migration system in years. Luke Sidham-Dundon with you back today for Hack, and boy, oh boy, we got a lot to work through right across the program. But in case you missed it, it is also Thursday, which means I'm going to pull you deep into a conversation away from the news.
6: There's a human behind the disease. Despite this diagnosis, they still have a right to participate in life. And if you're willing to do so, it actually can be a really challenging but rewarding experience.
5: You're going to meet Lucinda and Adelaide Miller, two extraordinary sisters who years ago decided to document their grandmother's journey, living with dementia. The film they've made shows how they took on caring for their Nancy, as they know her, after years of her helping take care of them. If this sounds familiar, if you've got older family with dementia, I really want to hear from you today. 0439 757 555. It's a really special chat that is coming up soon. But first,
7: Hack.
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5: It's about 6 weeks late, but Labor has finally announced its immigration policy, and there are some big changes in there. Student visas, backpackers, even a plan to get more people to leave. That was even in the name of the minister's policy as he announced it today. So we're going to break it all down for you. Arianna Lucente has this story.
9: Our speaker today is Tony Burke, who wears a lot of different hats, but he's here today as Minister for Immigration.
10: At the National Press Club in Canberra, the Labor government revealed its migration policy with a speech from the Immigration and Citizen Minister, Tony Burke.
11: People will always look at current political context. It's simply demonstrably wrong to suspect that somehow this is a recent bit of work done to deal with a political climate. It's not.
10: The housing and cost of living crisis means politics has shifted towards the migration debate. Burke kicked things off by addressing that with a term you might already be hearing over and over.
11: There are parts of the world where mass migration is something that they are dealing with. It is not something we're dealing with in Australia.
10: And he emphasised that Australia needs immigration for the economy.
11: Drastic cuts, wherever you make them, hurt the economy in every part, in every area. And what we need to make sure of is anything that we do to temper migration needs to take account of the economic cost.
10: So what's changing? Well, the government is planning to reduce Australia's net overseas migration, or NOM, to 225,000 people by 2028, down from about 300,000 now. And that's by making changes to temporary visas. The NOM is basically just the total number of people entering the country minus the number of people leaving the country.
11: At the moment, if you're an international student and you want to come here with your partner, you get them right from the start. We will no longer be allowing the attaching of family members for international students or for graduate visas.
10: There's a big focus on student visas. The number of international students allowed in won't change, but they won't be able to bring family members in on their student visa. But this won't impact people already in the country. And there are caps on backpackers, so people on working holiday visas, in their second and third years with an expanded ballot system.
11: To qualify for the ballot, you will still have to meet the criteria that you currently have to meet in terms of the regional work.
10: There are about 77,000 people overstaying on visas here, and a bit of the announcement was actually about strengthening compliance to get those people to leave, with no further stay provisions expanding to all visitor visa classes.
11: Effectively, what we are going back to doing is simply being able to make sure that if you overstay, you will not be able to say, well, there's no consequences, as if they're ever going to make sure that I leave. We need, with the integrity of the program, to make sure that we can go back simply to what we did before 2015. No more and no less.
10: Tony Burke made a point about still needing legislation to get reforms through, saying he's hoping the opposition will come back to the negotiating table. Deputy Liberal leader Jane Hume says the opposition is willing to negotiate, but wants more detail on the proposal.
12: If the minister has legislation, please bring it forward and we will consider it in good faith, because we want to make sure that we get this right. Migration numbers have been too high and standards have been too low under this government.
10: while Nationals leader Matt Canavan has criticised the delay.
1: We have been saying that the numbers are too high, that migration has to come down. And look, I welcome a belated recognition from Labor's immigration minister that they agree. But the question has to be asked, what the hell has Labor been doing for the past 4 years?
10: Greens leader Larissa Waters reckons Labor is potentially reacting to the heightened conversation around immigration.
3: Labor's grand plan is a return to Tony Abbott's migration policies. This policy announced today is a culture war and a dog whistle. This is the Labor government chasing the Liberals and One Nation further down the rabbit hole on a culture war because they don't have the guts to stand up to the big corporations who are actually driving the cost of living crisis and the housing crisis.
10: Something One Nation leader Pauline Hanson appears to be taking some credit for.
4: One Nation has forced them to reduce this immigration policy, but it's not going to work. So it's all smoke and mirrors, and again, Labor continues to lie to the people with a hidden agenda. I don't trust them.
7: Hack on Triple J.
5: Arianna Lucente reporting there on the government's immigration overhaul. Someone pointing out rather cleverly on the text line that Labor's beat us to the punch by bringing a bit of a shake-up on a Thursday. Very nice, very nice. Another person saying the government needs to come up with its own policies instead of criticising One Nation, then copying most of their immigration policy. This person saying it's pathetic and desperate. Let me know what you think. 0439 75 7555. Let's dive more into what has been announced today with someone whose entire job is to look at how migration policy impacts our society. The director of the Australian National University's Migration Hub is Professor Alan Gamlin. Alan Gamlin, thank you so much for joining us on Hack.
13: Oh, it's a pleasure.
5: There is a lot of detail in this debate, also in today's migration overhaul from the government. So the coalition says the government is tinkering around the edges, One Nation saying it should get credit for pushing the government in this direction. How do you read today's announcement from Tony Burke?
13: Yeah, I was pleasantly surprised by Minister Burke's speech. I was lucky enough to be there at the press club. And there was quite a bit of concern around prior to the speech that this would be, you know, a knee-jerk reaction to the rise of One Nation and an attempt to kind of cut wherever possible to bring down the arbitrary figure of net overseas migration. But in actual fact, that is not what the minister announced. The minister made it clear that these changes were the result of a considered long-term process that were conducted, you know, well before the migration surge and the rise of One Nation. And by and large, the measures that they've announced are pretty measured. And I think for the most part, fairly nuanced and surgical efforts to regulate the temporary program. So I was pleasantly surprised. They're still in choppy waters, but I think this is reassuring on a number of fronts.
5: If we look at the detail, the proposals for future international students, for instance, banning them from bringing their families to Australia on their visa, and then also only allowing students to stay in their country if they advance their studies, what sort of impact do you reckon that's going to have on universities?
13: Yeah, the top levels of qualifications are really important to innovation and research ecosystem and disincentivizing those people from coming to the country, particularly when there's a small number of them and they're very high value, doesn't make a great deal of sense.
5: The immigration minister also announced new enforcement measures to target visa overstays. He was pretty clear, though, that Australia didn't want to recreate the ICE raids that we might see in the United States. How do you think that process is going to work here?
13: Again, I thought the minister's announcements were fairly measured and sensible. They weren't alarmist. He made it clear that this wasn't some kind of performative individual raids to make people frightened, but also made it clear that if the temporary visa system is going to work as temporary visas, then it needs to mean something when they come to an end, and a person does need to know that if they don't have a visa extension or a conversion to permanence, they do need to leave. And so what they've done is bolstered some of the ability of the government to enforce that, but not in a way that sort of threatens dehumanising or unreasonable or indeed unlawful exercise of government power and intimidation of people. So I think that was broadly measured.
5: Luke Sidham-Dundon with you on Hack, and we are hearing from Professor Alan Gamlin discussing the government's new immigration overhaul. Alan, when it came to housing, Minister Tony Burke was pretty clear to state that immigration wasn't putting pressure on housing, but he did still argue that we needed immigration to soften. Those are his words, soften a little bit so that housing could actually catch up. Do you agree with that?
13: That was a kind of a nuanced statement. So the research that we've done indicates that migration is a small part of the housing puzzle. It does contribute in the short term to rental cost inflation, but there's no really long-term or short-term statistically significant relationship between migration and house price inflation. So it really is problematic just how it's become a even though it's not an actual empirical fact, you know, like a scientific fact, it's become a political fact that migration is driving house prices up, which is a problem. That announcement that, you know, we need to sort of let migration soften a bit to let housing catch up, I think was in a way trying to have cake and eat it.
5: You did mention, you know, what Tony Burke had said, that he said these measures had been under consideration since last year. But how heavily do you think the measures and the tone of the debate even have been shaped by the current political climate, also by One Nation, who put out its policy, its migration policy on Facebook earlier this week?
13: I think it's really unfortunate that the migration debate has kind of metastasized into a moral panic. And there were some questions from journalists about this to the minister afterwards about, has government silence allowed migrant communities to become the scapegoats in this national migration debate? The minister came out swinging against that notion and sort of with some justification. You know, he has spent a career fighting back against hate speech and so forth. But there really has been a lack of explanation and justification of what the government's doing on migration, and that silence has led to just the spread and the proliferation and the kind of amplification of misinformation and disinformation and myths and stereotypes. Now that they've announced, you know, there's going to be some fences to be mended, not least with their allies and supporters, and they're going to need to explain to industries and sectors that are affected by these changes or are afraid of being affected just how they're going to work and how they can be reassured that it's not going to be catastrophic and so forth. So I think an optimistic reading, which is sort of where I sat after I came out of the room, says that they maybe took the hot air out of a few of the key parts of this debate that had gotten a bit overinflated.
5: Alan, thank you so much for joining us on Hack.
13: You're more than welcome. Cheers, Luke.
5: Professor Alan Gamlin is the director of the Migration Hub at the Australian National University. Someone saying on the text line asking, how is this going to benefit the economy? They say it's not a detriment to have people temporarily visiting Australia. Let me know what you keep thinking about this. 0439 75 7555. You can also keep that conversation going on Instagram as well. But let's leave that for federal politics for today.
14: Hack.
15: Can you tell if you've got dementia, or is it just things don't act the same way?
7: On Triple J.
5: Growing up, Adelaide and Lucinda Miller were always close. They were singing, they were dancing, they were playing together. And there was always someone there with them, looking out for them and making sure that they were safe. That person was their Nana, or as they know her, Nancy. She's also known as Anne. She lived across the road from them and she would take care of them while their parents were at work. But about 10 years ago, something started to change. Anne was diagnosed with dementia, and suddenly she was the one who needed to be cared for. So Adelaide and Lucinda stepped up. They played a role in her care and also in trying to help her find the fun in life. And they made this documentary about this stage of their Nancy's life. It's pretty appropriately called Nancy. It came out last year, but this month it premiered on SBS, and it is my absolute pleasure to have Adelaide and Lucinda here with us. Thank you so much for joining us on Hack.
16: Thanks for having us.
17: Thanks so much, Luke.
5: Adelaide, we should point out, some people might actually recognise your voice, and they probably saw you on TV and heard you on the radio today, because you do work here at the ABC, but this was done separately to the ABC.
16: Yes, it was a I guess we could say, a six-year passion project on the side of working at the ABC because it's, you know, a topic that's very close to our heart.
5: I'm keen to get to the documentary and I guess what you've learnt about caring for someone with dementia soon, but tell us about your Nancy. What was it like growing up with her?
16: I think Lulu and I would describe growing up with Nancy as our best friend. We did everything together. She'd take us to all of our swimming lessons, all of our music lessons. In the school holidays, we'd go out on various adventures, just catch the bus anywhere and go and have these day trips. And I think Lulu and I always felt very safe when we were in her care. We could tell her anything. And she was also really quite honest with us and told us sort of anything that came to her mind. So there was this real sort of trust, but also friendship between the three of us.
6: Our Nana was just a lot of fun and was such a lover of life. Like, she would just jump in into the deep end. Nothing was too big of an adventure that she would want to go on with us.
5: Do you remember when you first noticed things starting to change?
6: Yeah, we do remember when things started to change, and while it was a slow transition into it, it was definitely noticeable. And that was in things like memory loss. She was becoming more forgetful more frequently. She was starting to repeat herself in conversations. She would laugh a little bit too long. There's a really vivid image that Addie and I both have of a Christmas at the beach in 2016 where we actually lost our Nana for a second. And when we found her, she was in the sand on the shore with all these other little children around her building a sandcastle and giggling and playing. And while that seems like a really beautiful image, there was something quite off about it because she was just as childlike as those children that surrounded her.
5: I guess so many of those moments, you'd be second-guessing yourself between what is just quirky, fun Nana and what is maybe a change in her demeanour and in her life. I mean, how did you kind of grapple with seeing those changes?
16: Yeah, it's so true. Because Nana was just so authentically herself, she didn't care if she was talking to herself when doing the grocery shopping or whatever.

0: some of the changes initially, it was hard to tell, is this just Nana or is there something else going on here? But I think also a big part of us, we were still teenagers at the time. You're in denial. We didn't know much about what was to be dementia. So I think it was easier to not really look too deep into what was going on, because the truth was obviously not going to be a fun one to grapple with.
1: There are so many parts to this journey, you know, that we can get to, but then there's also this part of this documentary that you've made, you know, alongside it, you know, your lens of what your grandmother has gone through and what you've gone through with her. Lucinda, whose idea was it to make this documentary to follow you as you assume these roles of caregivers?
2: I think it was mine, but I
0: it was yours.
2: It was mine, but take the credit. I hesitate to say that because it's the inception of the idea. It's grown so much more than, and it's both Adelaide, myself, and our incredible director, Anna Trichet Laurier's idea. What the film became is so much more than the initial idea. But my sister and I were visiting our Nana in her nursing home during COVID, and we've been doing so for about a year and a half. And we both just would look around and not see any other young people in that sort of teenagers to early 20s in the nursing home and visiting their grandparents. And we sort of started to ask the question, well, why?
0: Mm. And I also remember we had friends in our community who had grandparents in the same nursing home with our Nana. And I remember having different conversations about going in and visiting. And there was these sort of, I guess, themes that came up in conversations about, well, I don't know how to talk to someone with dementia. Nursing homes are scary. And the one that really stood out to me was, they're going to forget, so what's the point? And it's such a valid question, because so much of the past decade with our Nana, she has forgotten. And so, yeah, it can sometimes feel a bit like, oh my God, why are we going through this again? And it's no judgment. It's, I think, empathy around that. But I remember when we started doing the research phase of the documentary and talking to different experts to try to understand as much about this disease as possible, Professor Henry Bradati, who was the first brain expert that we spoke to, he said, well, they're most likely going to forget the visit, but the feelings that you evoke within them will linger throughout the day. And to me, that was just such a moment of, oh, okay, that's so true. Like, as long as I can hold my Nana's hand or make her laugh or make her smile, that feeling will stay even if she forgets why she's doing it. And that became such a pillar for us throughout the process to actually try to, like, convey that to other young people.
1: I'm Lixon Dundon with you for Hack, and you're hearing from sisters Adelaide and Lucinda Miller about this doco that they've just made, watching their Nan's decline into dementia. Adelaide and Lucinda, there is this moment in the documentary I really want to play you. It's right at the very start of the film, and you're asking your Nansy about dementia.
3: Hey Nans, can I ask you a question?
4: Yes.
3: I was wondering, do you know anything about dementia?
4: I don't really know a lot about dementia. I know it's not a good thing to have, but when you stop and think about it, would you know if you had dementia? Because I don't think, you know, having dementia's difficult more than anything else. It's not going to kill you unless you forget how to cross a road or something.
1: Adelaide, how were you feeling in that moment to realise that your Nana didn't really know what was happening to her just then?
0: I was so surprised when she answered the question the way that she did, where it was almost kind of philosophical in a way. I asked it not with any sort of expectation of how she was going to answer it. But to me, that really represents a point in her diagnosis where she was moving between moments of clarity and then deeper moments with the disease. And then, you know, finishing with that kind of joke at the end was just so on brand for our Nana. She's somehow remained with her wit, like, throughout this whole process.
1: Take me to some of those harder moments, because this is a pretty raw documentary. You're both quite vulnerable throughout it. You talk a lot about the reality of life with your Nansy, taking care of her. Explain some of the things that she now needs help with.
0: Mm. There was a good few years in the middle there where, as much as the staff at the nursing home tried to help Nana shower, they did their absolute best, but she would become incredibly aggressive in those moments. It was quite confronting, even for Lulu and I, when we would go in. And so we really had to be the ones to help her shower, because otherwise it could be weeks before the next one. So when we would go in, we would sort of revert back to things we do in our childhood, sing certain songs. But as soon as she could feel that water come on and her clothes come off, the level of distress and panic that she would show, and you could see her kind of gripping onto the handrail, just so frightened. We had to walk this really difficult line of forcing her to have a shower or knowing when to stop.
1: Lucinda, you talk about this in the documentary, that kind of moment and grappling between helping your Nancy, but also, I guess, forcing her to do something that she doesn't want to do but needs to happen. I mean, how did you get through that?
2: Yes, I think having Ads as a sister and our family, also my parents, having a support network has helped so much in being able to share in the mental load that is caring, which is very invisible and often unseen, because it can be a really lonely and isolating experience. Having visited them and they may have soiled themselves or screamed at you, or 3 seconds after you leave they don't remember that you came in, and then you have to enter the outside world after that and carry that. And when people ask you, well, how's Nancy or how's it going, you have to choose, what version do I give? Do I give the version that she's okay, or do I give the version that no, she's not okay and neither am I?
1: So much of what you're saying would be relatable to so many people going through, you know, similar situations with their family. But there is a particularly unique part of this documentary, and Adelaide, that is what you decided to do with your Nancy over the last 5 or 6 years, this mission to help her swim. In the doco, she talks a lot about her love of swimming, but of course, she never actually learnt to swim, right?
0: Yes, she never learnt to swim and she never learnt to drive. Two quite important skills, but, you know, growing up and moving countries very young and starting work at 14, you know, wasn't a priority for her. But for some reason, when we would go in and visit her, she would come up with this story that every morning she'd been down at Maroubra Beach having a coffee and going for a swim. And one of the things that we learned in the process is not to try to correct someone with dementia, just go along with the story, just see where it takes you. And so we would go along in that story with our Nana, and we thought, well, why don't we just see if we can play on this idea that she's developed and actually try to teach her to swim? We'll just give it a go.
1: I don't want to give it all away, but Lucinda, tell us about that moment when she first steps into the swimming pool.
2: Yeah. Well, that day leading up to it was a bit of a mess, because we were trying to get her out of the nursing home, and every day leading up to that she said, I want to go for a swim. And then of course this day she said, I don't want to go for a swim. And we said, well, you're coming for a swim. And then we couldn't find her shoes, so we put 2 left feet on her feet by accident. And it was just a mess. And I think it was summing up what it is to care, and there's no right way of caring. You've just got to find your way through it. But when we did get her to the pool, we framed it as, did you want to go for a swim? Do you want to go for a swim? And she said, oh, not yet, not yet. And then when we framed it as, we're feeling nervous, Nana, can you help us swim? It was so interesting. She kind of reverted back to that role that she played with us when we were younger. And she said, oh, of course I'll help you swim. Of course I'll help you swim. And we start singing. And when we start singing, she gets in this trance. And all of a sudden we were then in the pool, and we couldn't believe it. None of us could believe it, including my dad. We were all shocked. Everybody at the pool was shocked.
1: I'm Lucinda Dunnell with you for Hack on Triple J. You are hearing our long listen of the week, and I'm speaking with Lucinda and Adelaide Miller, sisters who created this documentary called Nancy. It's all about their grandmother as she slowly faded away from dementia. Someone is saying on the text line that this is such a beautiful conversation, and there are plenty more coming in. Keep those texts coming in. But Lucinda, I am curious, what do you think you've learnt through caring for your Nana?
2: I've learnt a lot. I think first and foremost, I've learnt that there's a human behind the disease, and that we need to constantly remember that, because despite this diagnosis, they still have a right to participate in life. And if you're willing to do so, it actually can be a really challenging but rewarding experience. I've personally learned through the disease to slow down. We live in a world that values productivity and efficiency and doing things quickly and fast. And by sitting with my Nana and caring for her and being with her, I've learned to value time, and that conversations don't have to make sense in order for two people to communicate and love each other and be present.
1: Has your name

0: Lindsay watched the documentary?
1: No.
2: No.
1: Unfortunately not. And we would have loved for that to have happened. And she knew, I mean, obviously when we started making it, we had conversations with her. She was in a mindset where she could properly engage with being involved. We obviously, you know, the whole topic of consent was an interesting one that we came back to with her and my dad, who is her power of attorney, a number of times. And obviously we made certain decisions with the way we filmed, for example, the shower scene, because we wanted to make sure her dignity was upheld at the same time as showing the realities of that scene. But by the time we had finished the process, unfortunately, sitting down and watching it wouldn't have made any sense to her.
0: What do you think the Nancy of 10 years ago would have thought about the way that you've told her story with respect, with dignity, showing her for this outrageously funny and loving person that she is in your lives? What do you think she would have thought about it?
2: I think she would have loved it. I think she would have lapped it up, honestly. I think, you know, it's actually quite an emotional question because, yeah, she hasn't seen it and she doesn't really know. But I think in so many ways she was born to be like this superstar that she has become now. I think she'd be really proud of us, as I think she would be really proud of what we made and the story that we're trying to tell, which is predominantly about a nana and her two grandchildren first and foremost.
1: Yeah, I agree. It is an emotional question because there's so many times where things happen in your life where you just want to be able to tell Nans, as we did when we were younger. And I think this is one of those moments where it would be so amazing to show her what we've created because of the impact she's had on our lives. And obviously we can't do that, but I know she would be really proud.
0: You've created such a powerful and important gift, not just for your family, but for everyone who's going to watch this, and I really hope everyone does. Lucinda and Adelaide Miller, thank you so much for joining us on Hack.
1: Thanks for having us, Luke. It's been
2: Thanks
1: wonderful.
2: So much, Luke. Thank you.
0: Lucinda and Adelaide Miller there, and their doco, Nancy, is on SBS On Demand right now. So many of you listening to that conversation, texting in, letting us know what you thought about the chat and also about, you know, your own situations, your own older family members who may have dementia. One person saying, my pop has dementia, but my mum luckily works in aged care. I think we need more education on dementia for our ageing population. Another person shouting out aged care workers. There's a lot of young aged care workers as well working with dementia patients every day, dealing with aggression, depression and mental load that that brings. And another person really congratulating the girls on getting this project out there. You can find it on SBS On Demand. That is all we've got time for now on Hack. Thank you so much for listening to us. Straight after us, Jordan and Luke are back with you for Drive. I'll catch you tomorrow. Hack.

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1: Hello, hello, hello.
2: Hi.
1: Back in your lives for another hour. We've got stuff coming up. Since we were last in here, Jordan, the lights have stopped working and it's dark and spooky.
2: It's dark and spooky. You're in the light and I'm in the shadows. Yeah. I feel like a creepy, like, ghost ghoul that's coming to take your soul. And that has actually been the plan this whole time.
1: Well, finally, you've pulled up the electricity aspect of your plan.
2: Yay, the manifestation worked.
1: Get ready for the spookiest hour of radio ever. 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

Triple J Drive with Jordan Barr and Luca Muller.

0: Jordan and Luca with you on Triple J Drive. The lights are still out, but luckily our radio console is still working because we've got some good stuff for you.
1: You're hearing this before anyone else. It's a first play.
0: Brand new music from Lamb.
2: I'd go anywhere.
0: Already behind one of the catchiest hooks of the year on that one right there, featuring Jigget's Thumbs. So we got new stuff, Jordan.
3: Yes, this is solo stuff. I mean, Lamb is an artist out of LA that it seems like everybody wants to collab with. Like, I've seen her jumping on tracks all over the place, so it's exciting to see some solo stuff too. Did you know this, Luca? She's co-signed by SZA. SZA's a fan of Lamb.
0: Sick.
3: Sick ass.
0: Hell yeah.
3: I mean, we're big SZA.

0: fan, so if SZA approves, then I think we're going to approve as well.
1: Yeah.
0: She describes her music as like lyrical electronic, which you can kind of hear in this collab with Lamb as well, but you can definitely hear it in this new track. It's called Talk. Let us know what you think. 043975-7555. We're going to hear a little voice memo from Lamb first, and then you'll hear the track. Let's go.
2: I'm Lam, and you are about to listen to my new song, Talk. This song came about after some super funny conversations with my friends up in the mountains. We were recording a bunch of music, and I ended up really liking the concept of writing about my own worst favorite habit, talking a bit too much at the wrong times, and in turn saying the wrong things. But I really hope y'all enjoy it.

0: Jordan and Luca with you on Triple J Drive. Up top there, we had brand new music. First time in the world hearing it. It was from Lamb. It was called Talk. I like this song. This song's sick.
1: I love it. I love her vocal tone throughout it as well. You know, like, there's something so nice about, and this is going to get real, like, singing nerd of me, but I really love the way that she, like, blends her mix into her chest. If you know, you know. But it's just, like, it feels so effortless the way she, like, glides down, like, the descent.
0: Hell
1: the descent.
0: Yeah. I'm actually so happy to hear this because, like, yeah, you have much more sort of musical expertise specifically about singing stuff than me. But my take on this is, like, oh, I feel like such a, like, boomer saying this or whatever. But when people do, like, auto-tune, I know this isn't auto-tune, but, like, when people put a lot of filters or layers or effects on their voice, sometimes you can tell even through the filters whether or not they have a good natural voice.
1: Yeah.
0: And I don't really care too much. It's like, yeah, the effects is the instrument, you know what I mean?
1: Yeah,
0: do what
1: totally.
0: You want. But I feel like with this, even with a few filters and stuff, you can tell has, like, an amazing voice.
1: Oh, yeah. You can. There's a quality to her tone that is just so gorge. I love it. I'm a fan too.
0: Lamb, new music, rules. Hopefully, maybe building towards an album. I know dropped an EP back in 2024, but has dropped a bunch of singles, including that one, Thumbs, with Jiggets over the last few months, sorry. So, yeah, maybe more stuff coming from Lamb. We'll bloody see. And we'll get a big pre-can mix with Kaelin Crabb after this on Triple J.

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2: Home and Hosed is your number one source for the best Australian music on Triple J. Hey! Come hang with me, Anika Luna, as I put you onto local acts before anyone else. We'll travel to all corners of the country to uncover the next generational artists. Hear first plays before they drop, and I'll get

0: Jordan and Luca with you on Triple J Drive right now, but we're not alone.
1: Your weekend starts now.
0: Yes, indeedy. Bring us into the weekend. We got to have Triple J's very own Kaylin Crabb from The Mix Up. Brings together so many amazing artists, so many amazing pre-ken mixes for us. So we got to get her in every Thursday to let us know what's happening on The Mix Up on the weekend. Kaylin, what's happening?
2: Oh, not much. I'm very excited to jump into this mix, though. In a couple of weeks' time, there's this huge festival run happening around Australia. All the festivals are called different names, but they have very similar lineups. So there's Freeform Festival in Melbourne and Mode Festival in Sydney, plus Overtone in Brisbane, first weekend of October. And I have a bunch of artists who are playing those shows coming on Mix Up in the next few weeks. And we're going to hear from one of them right now. This mix is coming from Tweena, an Amsterdam-based DJ and producer, and that's spelled T-W-I-E-N-A.
0: Nice. Hell yeah. Ooh. Yeah, I feel like, you know, you're on top of the hottest talent all year round, but I feel like we're coming into festival season. There's going to be some insane mix-ups and pre-ken mixes coming over the next few months.
2: You are so right. You're just going to have to keep your ears peeled. I can't say anything just yet, but there's some very, very exciting names. But this mix from Tweena is also very exciting. It's peak time. It's for the club. It's definitely a taster if you're not familiar with her sound of what she'll be playing on her Australian tour. But she's going to be rubbing shoulders alongside the likes of Interplanetary Criminal and Barry Can't Swim on these shows. So, yeah, it's definitely going to be a big one.
3: I can't wait. Thank you so much, Kaylin.
2: All right, let's get into it.
3: Let's get into it. Here's your pre-ken mix from Tweena. 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

0: That was your pre-Ken mix from Tweener. You're listening to Triple J with Jordan and Luca. And thank you to Kaylin Crabb for bringing that through, getting us fired up on a Thursday evening. Nearly said Sunday evening. I got it. The end of the week is getting close.
1: It's literally the pre-Ken mix.
0: I've been like, end of weekend, let's go. Tweener's in town next month as well, performing at Freeform Festival. Like Kaylin was saying, that's Melbourne. That's in Melbourne on Saturday, October 3rd, and Sydney at Mode Festival on Sunday, October 4th. Alongside massive names like Interplanetary Criminal and Barry Can't Swim.
1: Yeah, and we can't say too much, but while the microphones were off, Kaylin said some of the people that may or may not be coming onto the pre-Ken mix and the mix-up over the next little while. It's good.
0: It's really good stuff.
1: If you're into that stuff, you're going to want to keep an ear on the mix up. Thank you again, Kaylin, for bringing through another absolute belter of a pre-Ken mix. Hear more of her on the mix up right here on Triple J on your Saturday night. We'll be back after this.

0: It is Jordan and Luca saying farewell on Triple J, handing you over for Home and Host. Bunch of Aussie music coming at you for the next couple of hours. We'll be back tomorrow, and it's our last day for a bit. We got 2 weeks off.
1: Yeah, we got 2 weeks off. Yeah. It's going to be sick. Friday vibes, like, times a thousand tomorrow, I reckon.
0: Doing radio is like school holidays. And we're like, yeah, it's literally, we have pretty much the same term dates and leave days, and we're kind of obliged to take leave when school holidays is on.
1: Exactly. And it has like school camp vibes in the office too. I'm getting used to the new groove. I love it.
0: And you're going to come back. You're going to go to Bali and come back with one of the things.
1: With the braids?
0: Yeah, you're going to get braids with shells in it and stuff like that. I'm going to be wearing a puka shell necklace. We're going to reinvent ourselves over the term break. It's going to be huge.
1: Look out. It's going to be awful.
0: Yeah, tune in tomorrow from 3 for real last day of school vibes. Talk to you then. Bye.

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1: It's Home and Hosed.
0: It's the best local tunes
1: from all over Australia.
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0: With Anika Luna.
3: That's correct. This is Home and Hosed on Triple J. My name is Anika Luna. And strap in, my friend. 2 hours of Australian music coming your way. 7 to 9pm. We do this every Monday through Thursday. It's the Australian Music Program. If you love Australian music, you're in the right spot. And if you don't, let me change your mind.
4: 16 years or so.
3: Can't stress, I've got so much coming your way in this program. I've got a first play from Ruby Rogers, a 16-year-old artist who's making sounds like this.
4: 16 years and 15 years.
3: Ooh, chills. I've also got a first play from Pash. Yeah, brand new unreleased music from Pash in the next 15 minutes. And I'm fully taking over the aux cord, okay? I have dropped most of the high rotation music in this program because I'm going to be away for the next 2 weeks. I've got plenty of music that I want to catch you up to speed with before I go.
5: Come on.
3: So there's plenty to hang out for. All right, let's kick off on a high note. I'll give you a taste of what you can expect from the program. Maybe a reason to stick around for 2 hours. This is Max Glide, the now Melbourne-based producer. It's Make Me Wanna.

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3: Triple J's
4: Like a Virgin.
5: They're ready to smile on camera this Friday. It's Wind Waker.
6: A little bit closer. I think I'm about
5: the metalcore group are gearing up for a monster whip around the country next month. But before they do, they're going to tear us a new one on an original and a cover.

If You Call That Gone, or going down on Home and Hosed on Triple J. Max Glide up the top with Make Me Wanna, that NAR Melbourne based producer, artist, actually pumping that song. He wanted to bring more attitude to the drums while keeping the track's soulful character intact. And he does that in such a dance floor filling way. Hey, it's music to meet you where you're at from our very own backyard. 'Cause she gets me every time. And real shortly, we're getting into brand new music, unreleased, a first play from these guys, Pash. Yeah, sweethearts from Garnerland, Adelaide. Come through if you're pumped, if you're hyped. 0439757555 is the number. Already the text line is lighting up, so keep that energy pouring through. Hey, one song to take us there, my friend. You're locked into Home and Hose on Triple J. Anika is my name, and it's about damn time I pass the

0: Rebecca Hatch right there. Black Flower is the name of that one, coming from an EP under the same title. It's going to be out everywhere early next year. Hey, this is Home and Hosed on Triple J. My name's Anika. I'm your Oz music girl and so hyped up right now because we're getting into brand new music unreleased. It's a first play from Pash. Like a ricochet gunning. Hell yeah, it's the four-piece from Garnerland Adelaide, who I think can be perfectly described as per their Triple J on Earth bio. Superstar spirit, tight as brothers. Huge ups, Jet, Nick, Orlando and Danny, who are just capturing a splice of pop that will leave you wanting more. And as they say... Gets me every time. Damn straight, it'll get you every time, that's for sure. And it has, it's proven, all the rumours are true. In 2026, they've been on a roll. They took out the Triple J on Earth competition to play Laneway in their hometown. They've played plenty more shows where that came from as well. Headlining around the country, festivals around the country too. They've recently been announced for Spilt Milk. And they've just smashed out a bunch of buzzed about shows at Big Sound in the Fortitude Valley in Minge and Brizzy. They've been making lots of friends along the way, especially in and amongst their EP, self-titled. So right now, it's time to get into brand new music.
1: Hello, this is Jet from Pash, and this is the first play of our new song Suffer with Anika Luna on Home and Hosed. I remember when we were writing this song with our good mate Ben Oldman. We had the song done in a day, but something wasn't feeling quite right. It was a bit too happy. It wasn't very believable. And it wasn't until 24 hours later we came back, completely gutted the chorus, and gave it a bit of an anti-chorus feel, which was... It actually ended up being my favourite song that we've written so far. Anyway, text in what you think. Thank you very much, Anika, for the first play. Bye.
0: Let's rock it. 0439757555 is the number. Keep your love pouring through. It's your boys. A first play on Triple J. Pash.

of the year, off an upcoming EP. It's Wednesdays at the Waterloo, and that EP, The Boathouse, is going to be out everywhere at the end of this month. Hey, what's up? This is Home and Host on Triple J. Anika Luna is my name. A little earlier on, we heard brand new music, a first play from Pash.

Oof, it's a song that cuts deep. It's called Suffer. It's all about a relationship coming to an end and that very last conversation before it's all over. So much love pouring through on that text line, 0439757555. People saying that they just exploded. Keely screaming, Dan losing his mind. Someone saying this new one has been stuck in my head and I hadn't even heard the full thing. People calling it the song of the year. Someone else saying smash. Pash rhymes with smash. They're the new fairy bot mothers. I'm calling it. This song is sick. It feels like I'm floating. Pash is on the up. First Adelaide and the rest of Australia next.

Boys, Ghana Land. They've got their first show of their biggest tour yet. People listening to the radio at the show in the Goldie right now. They're going to be touring across September and October. So much to get excited about with these guys. This one here, Pash, with Suffer, it's going to be out everywhere from 7:30 tonight. But you're hearing it for the first time on Triple J. Hey, let's keep it moving. Real shortly, we're going to be finding out who I'm hitting first play on in the second hour of our time together. Plus, plenty more pop where that came from. Gratia, if you know the name, you're going to be hearing the debut single from her in 2 songs' time. But right now, let's get into Jack Gray. This is Blind Lovin'.

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1: Hey, it's Gratia, and you're listening to Home and Hosed with Anika Luna on Triple J. This next song is my debut single, Waiting Wishing Hurt Now. And when I was writing it, I really wanted it to mirror the feeling of having a crush on someone and the daydreaming slowly turning into spiraling. I think it's a situation we've all found ourselves in, and sometimes the only way out is to alchemize the feeling into something else. So this song is my something else, and I hope it can soundtrack your daydreams or your spirals.

inspired by the likes of Gracie Abrams, Darcy Haven, Holly Hebe, Lord, Aaron Lookout, and Mallrat. Hearing all those influences in the new one from Gratia. It's a debut single. It's called Waiting, Wishing, Hurt Now. And she was teasing bits online. I was kind of following it. It gained lots of traction. And this final song has absolutely floored me. It's such an emotional roller coaster, and I'm so curious to see what's to come from that absolute angel. In before that, Jack Gray with Blind Lovin', celebrating that debut record, Swimming in Jeans. He's just wrapped up a bunch of shows all around the country. I believe he's on like a first class flight right now, so he's celebrating in style. Speaking of, the Pash Boys are doing the same thing.

Yeah, we first played this one, Suffer, about 15 minutes ago, letting you know it's out everywhere. So tap over wherever you listen to your music and check this one out. Pash with Suffer. They're playing. They're just about to hit the stage in the Gold Coast, kicking off their first show of their biggest tour yet. They might be coming to your town. So tap over to their socials for more info around that. But I promised you right here on the program, Home and Hosed on Triple J, I said if you stick with me, you'll find out who we're hitting first play on in the second hour of Time Together. And very excited to let you know, it's Ruby Rogers. Oh, and that is actually a little bit of the song, so get excited. You're hearing it for the first time now. A little bit of a taste of what's to come. That's all going down in the second hour of our Time Together. Hey, let's keep it moving. I've got so much to bring you, more local emerging artists than what you would usually get from this program. I've said, you know what? We're dropping all the high rotation stuff and we're getting into the more emerging acts. So let's hit play on this crew, Letters to Lion, from their heart to your ears. This is Every Time You Say It's Love on

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1: Did you hear? Sidefest is coming back. The beloved Perth Festival has reeled in another gorgeous lineup for November. Happening across 2 days, you can expect acts like the Tullamarines, Small Fish, Sly Withers, and heaps more to set the vibes right in time for summer. You can catch it all at the Rosemount Hotel in Boorloo, Perth on November 20 and 21.
0: For info on these gigs and more, head to Triple J's Instagram.

post-punk from Southeast New South Wales. Shout out the five piece that go by the name of Chessmaster 3K. I discovered them on the Triple J Unearth website, and I can't get enough of this. It's all rough around the edges, but so cohesive at the same time. In before that, Nabby with Healing. That's right, bringing you the full spectrum of what music from our very own backyard, Australian music, has to offer. She's going to be dropping an EP on the 21st of October. It's going to feature this one. In My Room, as well as that tune, If Love Is a Drug, Then You Are the Dance Floor. She just played a show in her hometown, now Melbourne. She's got a bunch of dates around Southeast Asia across, in the future, coming up across October. So tap in, lock in, and check out her socials if you're interested, you want more info or tickets. Up the top, speaking of touring, Letters to Lions with their latest Every Time You Say It's Love. They've got a bunch of dates on the horizon, including in April and March of next year. They're going to head overseas for their very first North American headline tour. So big ups to them. Huge shout outs. Hey, Anika is my name. So stoked to be with you on the program. So grateful that we get to share this space every Monday through Thursday, 7 till 9 p.m. Around the corner, I've got something if you're a little bit angry. And you gotta let off some steam. To take us there though, let's get into brand new music from Sirachi. It's a first slice of new music.

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1: Hey, it's Evie from Public Figures, and you're listening to Home and Hose on Triple J. This next song is called Push My Buttons. It's our heaviest hitter yet. This is an anthem for the fed up. Turn it loud and feel empowered. With love,

Public Figures right there. Push My Button. It's their first release following that EP titled Figure It Out. Featuring tracks like How I'm Feeling as well as Onto Something.

And that belter. Cut it out. Somebody on 0439-755-7555 coming through saying came for Lalka and sat for Public Figures. The text line is popping off with all this love for Australian music. People eating up Sirachi as well, My Way up the top. I feel like that could have been released in the 2000s. It is timeless and it is the year of her return. Hey, Anika is my name. Real shortly, we're dipping over into our second hour of time together, but we've got 8 more minutes of this hour, my friends. You're locked into The Home and Hosed on Triple J. So let's keep our foot on the pedal, okay? I've got another local emerging Australian artist who's going to be dropping in 2 songs' time. A song for the Chronically Online. But right now, here's a song that captures the Chronically Online. It's Lucy Lamb with Drive, the MSCS remix.

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1: Hey, I'm Jewel Owusu, and you're listening to Home and Hose with Anika Luna on Triple J. This next song is called I Don't Feel Like Myself, and I wrote this song about feeling mentally low and not really recognizing the person you're becoming, but instead of doing anything to fix it, you doom scroll and live through other people on your phone. And the first line of the song is my phone doesn't recognize me, and it's really funny because my Face ID stopped working shortly after I wrote the song. Anyway, I hope you like this one.

Teaming up with Lady Hawk on that one. It's falling both ways. And I love the sentiment of that. Earth, heaven, hell, what's the difference? Now I get to kick it with you. I feel that way about presenting on Home and Hose and being a part of the Australian music program community right here on Triple J. It's such an honour, such a privilege, and it is just such a dream. So it's so lovely to be hanging out with you on your Thursday evening right here on Triple J on Home and Hose. My name's Anika Luna. A little earlier on, we heard from Jewel Owusu with I Don't Feel Like Myself. When I'm stuck on a song that absolutely soars, especially in that chorus, a tune for all the doom scrollers and people who suffer from phone addiction. I feel very seen in this one. Hey, if you love that, well, she's actually going to be supporting Pash in Victoria. If you're still locked in after that first play at the top of this hour, or last hour rather, you can catch Jewel live on those shows. Tap over to her socials for more info. In before that, Lucy Lamb, an artist who just does what she wants in such an unashamed way. It is so exciting and captivating to listen to. Hey, in this hour, we've tapped over into our second hour of time together, which means I've got more music for you, 16 songs, 16 opportunities to fall in love with music from our very own backyard. I've got a first play from Ruby Rogers on the way, a 16-year-old artist who's writing music well beyond her years. But right now, it's time to get into this crew from Sydney. Yeah, if you're a fan of the likes of Holy Holy, Gang of Youth, Spacey Jane, or Balu Brigada, you're gonna love what Civic Video are cooking up. They've been getting a lot of love on that text line, 0439757555. So keep lighting it up, keep bringing the love. This is Civic Video with Terrified on Triple J.

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0: song coming out of Eora Nation Sydney. If you're a fan of Anderson .Paak, JID, Kendrick Lamar, Freddie Gibbs, this man, he's right up your alley. He's got so much steez behind him. He's truly in a league of his own, and he's picking up a lot of steam in his community and online. Watch this space. Marky, don't miss, and that he don't. In before that, Civic Video with Terrified right here on Home and Hosed on Triple J. So much love pouring through for that crew on 0439757555. Someone calling this one such an emotional track, one of my favorite songs from the year. People are also saying that these guys should be a lot bigger than what they are. Civic Video are incredible. They're from Eora Nation Sydney. They're smashing it. Great groove. People have been loving that EP, and we're celebrating it here on Home and Hosed on Triple J. It's called Making Room for Others. If you loved that as well and you want to catch them live, you can. They're touring around the East Coast in October and November. Hey, Anika is my name. Real shortly, we're getting into brand new music from Ruby Rogers. 16 years or so. That's right, a 16-year-old artist who's absolutely soaring. I'm so excited to bring you brand new music from her. 0439-757-555. Keep that love pouring through on the text line. I've got one song to take us there. And if you're a fan of Civic Video, you might get around these guys. They're called Repeater. And right now, it's time to pass the mic.
1: Hey, this is Sam from Repeater, and you're listening to Home and Hose on Triple J. This next song is called Some Kind of Stranger off our debut EP, Who Taught You to Love Like This, out now.

debut EP. It's called Who Taught You to Love Like This? And if you're a fan of the 1975, you might get around that one. It's Some Kind of Stranger going down on Home and Hosed on Triple J. Hey, Anika is my name. Anika Luna. Anika like sneaker, Luna like the moon. That's what I've always said that, you know. Hey, let's keep it moving because we're getting into some brand new music right now. A first play from Ruby Rogers.

0: A 16-year-old angel who's just such a fantastic songwriter. She oozes wisdom beyond her years, and you can just tell how much she adores music as it's so reflective in the energy of what she's creating. I first heard her when she was a feature on this little heater. Yeah, teaming up with Sweat Baby for Switch. She's such a versatile artist with so much range, and she's got plenty of runs on the board too, despite her age. She's on route to supporting Missy Higgins and Jem Cassidaley as well. And she's got her forthcoming EP coming out real shortly as well. So it's about damn time we get into the next chapter of this story unfolding.
1: 16 years or so.
2: It's Ruby Rogers, and this is the first play of my new song, I'll Be in the Sun, with Anika Luna on Home and Hosed. I'm so, so, so excited for everyone to be hearing it for the first time ever. I wrote this on an abnormally hot day in Melbourne. I flew in, flew out same day, and for the short while I was in Melbourne, I was melting. So we made good out of that very hot situation and wrote this song. So I hope you love it as much as I do, and text in what you think.
0: Let's do it. 0439757555 is the number. Right now on Triple J, it's the first play, Ruby Rogers with I'll Be in the Sun.

Nick Ward, beeping and booping in your ear holes. Piano featuring Glenn Gould. It's gearing up to a record. Going to be out by the end of this year. This one's going to feature on it. It's called Piano. Up the top, Ruby Rogers, a first play with I'll Be in the Sun. What did we think?

Touching Grass in song form. It's Pure Sunshine coming through your airwaves on Triple J. 0439757555. The text line is popping off. I cannot keep up with all these messages rolling through. Someone saying it's Ruby Rogers' world and we are merely living in it. People loving, no, Angela Rose, loving the lyrics in this one. So prolific at 16 years old. What a tune, Ruby Rogers. Someone else saying that this one is very catchy. Song of the year. Antonio loving this one and cannot wait for the EP. People saying that this is their fave one so far. Rosie, Ruby's sibling, coming through saying, make Ruby a superstar. This one is going to take her far.

Once again, it's Alvi and the Sun. Unreleased music on Triple J, a first play, Ruby Rogers. It's going to be out everywhere in just over 5 minutes. So make sure you add it to your playlist, run it up, and look out for that EP. It's going to be out at the start of November. Hey, stick with me. We're going to be diving into more Australian tunes. It's pure discovery from now until 9. There's so much on the horizon. You might not love everything, but you might love something. So right now, fans of Nina Jirachi, Tu Hollis and Charlie XCX, this one is for you. I want to put you onto the Nam Melbourne bass producer, artist. She goes by the name of Lalka, and this one is going to take you on an emotional roller coaster. It's Forever on Triple J.

0: Slade Hooper. The song is called Station. It's playing on Triple J. This is Home and Hosed. My name's Anika, and that's a song that I discovered on the Triple J Unearthed website. Definitely recommend tapping over, leaving it a review. Whoa! Leaving it a review and showing some love to more Australian music. That guy, he's so tapped in to the local scene. It's really cool to hear what is coming out of that scene. In before that, Loca, what did we think of Forever? Oh, I know what you thought of Forever. The text line's been popping off. 0439757555. So much love coming through. Crojo saying that the anthemic power in these sounds are irresistible. Cam in Werribee loving this new one. Meguchi saying Lalka's way of expressing herself through her tracks is always so amazing, and I love how experimental she is when it comes to crafting music. People so excited for the new EP that's coming out. Mia losing her mind. Someone saying more Lalka. Well, tap over. There's plenty more where that came from. Hey, let's keep it moving because I've got another half an hour with you. I want to put you on to new Australian music from all over the country. A little earlier, last month actually, I had the absolute honour of chatting to Sam Newman from 6DBY, which is a community radio station in Derby, which is in regional Western Australia. We dived in, we spoke about and explored the local music scene and artists and songs that were coming out of that part of Australia. And right now, I want to throw it back to one of the recommendations that Sam put us onto right here on Home and Hosed on Triple J, and throw it to Sam himself to explain what the hell is going on.
1: Ishmael Barunga, he's the first probably singer I saw on stage here and blew my mind a bit. He had a beanie on, it was hot, he would never take the beanie off all year round. He was singing with his eyes closed and his hands in the air, like he had passion, he had

That's witty lyricism and clever flow right there. BZA and Manny RR teaming up for Impact. So Tough out of South Australia. Romarin up the top with Arrays, a song that fuses organic house with deeper electronic elements. A song to just move, release and be free. Up the top, Ishmael Barunga with I Love You. A huge shout out to Sam Newman from 6DBY Radio in Derby, regional WA. It's such an honour and a privilege being able to spin music from all around the country. Hey, got more of that coming in the next 2 hours. Next to 20 minutes, seriously. I've got so much to squeeze in and almost not enough time. So right now, let's travel to Newcastle with Angela Rose.

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2: G'day, g'day. This is Frankie from Magic Door, and you're listening to Home and Hosed with Anika, pronounced like sneaker, Luna on Triple J. This next song is our new song. It's called Quite Like Her. It's our first single release in over a year and a half, so we're pretty keen for you guys to hear it, and thanks Triple J. Love ya.

These guys are so special. They single-handedly got me into Australian music, and I'm so keen to see them live on Saturday. Yep, if you're in Nam Melbourne, they're going to be playing a show this weekend, so tap over to their socials for more info. Hey, and before that, we heard from Angela Rose with Cowboy of Mine, stepping into a new chapter of her artistry and embodying that Australiana country. It's so beautiful. It's playing out right here on Home & Hoes, right here on Triple J. Hey, Anika is my name. Sam Newman from 6DBY is going to be dropping in a bit. If you want to find out what the hell is happening in regional WA, he's got you sorted. But right now, here's a song that I sent to my cousin because I think that he'd love it. And I feel like you would as well.

0: It's the Genevieves right there from South Australia. Huge shout out Finn, James Bailey and Lara. That song Sprinkler, it's got a gorgeous kind of DIY ethos to it. It's all about the joys and inevitable loss of growing up with a family dog. In before that, Saba and Kavi pumping the roof off this place. It's Love, a song about no matter what life throws at us, we still believe that love always wins. And it really should. Hey, let's get into some more music right now. I want to flick it over to Sam from 6DBY to tell us a little bit more about Callum Mungaloo.
1: I guess I've been around for 5 years in Derby, and I quickly realised he was someone who was really driving his own musical creative dreams, but also pushing others. And he is someone who jumps between worlds a lot. He's very capable in a lot of ways. He's one of the last speakers of his language, Ward Order, and is a big pusher of his culture in many ways, and is very capable in Western ways as well. So he's pulled in many directions. And music, he's described to me, is a way for him to sort of reflect. But then he's also been using it as a tool for getting a lot of these cultural concepts into a format that he can pass on, and also to further understand.

Mungaloo right here with Nothing's Ever That Same from an album that came out in 2024 called Naya Ganaya. Huge shout out to Sam from DBY for putting us on right here on Home and Hosed on Triple J. Hey, my name's Anika Luna. I'm getting out of here and A-Girl is coming through. I'm going to be away for the next 2 weeks. I'm going to be off in Europe, gallivanting, hanging out with my fam and experiencing life. Jack Bergen from Core is going to be with you for the next 2 weeks, keeping you company right here on Home and Hosed on Triple J, your home of Australian music all across this damn station. 7 till 9 p.m. Monday through Thursday. Lock in. I'm so excited to end off on this one tune. This one here comes from Mont Etna, an absolute legend from Gold Coast, from Brisbane, Image and Brizzy. This one here is Foreigner. I'll catch you in 3 weeks. Bye!

0: with A Girl on Triple J.
1: Doing. You know what it do, baby. It's the hip hop show. My name is A Girl. And tonight, I'm excited. Tonight, I'm going to be transporting you to a whole nother era. G-Funk, step to this. I dare ya. Yes, tonight is a throwback Thursday kind of night where I play you heaters from the 90s, early 2000s, and of course, a mix in there of a few new gen songs. You know, I'm here to please the masses. We can't be out here just, you know, old school. I'm throw a little bit in there, but I'm playing you everything from Gwen Stefani and Akon, Bell Biv DeVoe, Warren G, Jeremiah and YG, damn, Outkast, Kid Cudi, Kendrick Lamar, Usher, man, the list goes on and on. But trust me, you want to be here to hear the list play out. I know I just named it and you might have got a little tickle down your back, but you want to be here to hear it play out. Quick little reminder for all my listeners in lockup and to all their fano, you got one more week to get in your requests. Next week is your guys' show, so make sure to submit your requests as soon as possible. I'm very keen for tonight's show though, because there's some songs in here that just get me right for the weekend, and that's exactly what I'm trying to do on a Thursday night here on the Hip Hop Show. Let's jump on into it. Special throwback Thursday show tonight here on the Hip Hop Show with your girl A Girl, and we're kicking it off. Yeah, lad, we're kicking it off. I thought to myself, what's something that can, you know, I really took it back to a bunch of different artists, and I was like, oh, okay, I like this playlist, but what am I starting it off with? And I said to myself, I need a cracker banger. I need something to get me just right from the get-go. So we're kicking it off with this tracker here, Black Eyed Peas. Pump it, yalla.

that's how you start a throwback Thursday here on the Hip Hop Show, baby. You know what it do. Living it up, Ja Rule. Country Grandma, Nelly, The Sweet Escape, Gwen Stefani, and Akon. Come on, baby. Come on. Tonight on the Hip Hop Show, we're doing Throwback Thursday. Jams that'll transport you back to when you got your first iPod. Yeah, when you was downloading tracks on the low, the smell of wax and straining hair in the morning before school because you thought you were a skux. That's what we're trying to invoke tonight with our special Throwback Thursday here on the Hip Hop Show. Now, hey, 043-975-7555. Text me on the text line. I'm already getting a few texts. Someone in here saying, what an opening, a Throwback Thursday, legendary. I haven't heard, this is Declan, I haven't heard Country Grammar in so long, but once it came on, my hips were shaking. Okay, I need proof. I need proof. Somebody else texting in saying, damn, hey girl, it's like 2006 on the Triple J tonight. Period. Somebody else saying, Nelly, Ja Rule, who's next? Well, I'm so glad you asked. I'm so glad you asked. Because this next one, I'm real excited for, because it's a part of a soundtrack of a movie that went platinum in my household. Platinum. We was watching this back to back. I'm talking about the movie Baby Boy, Snoop Dogg, and Tyrese. Tyrese, genuinely, if you're not on it, you're not on it. And I don't know. I feel sorry for you, shorty, because he has one of the most underrated voices in the game. And this song just goes to show, okay? It really just goes to show. From the soundtrack, Just a Baby Boy, here for you for your Throwback Thursday, baby. Yalla.

Hey, the text line is going off its head, lad. I got a text here saying, damn, didn't know you were doing it like that. Poison is a real throwback. Yeah, mate, I know a thing or two. You know what it do? Somebody else saying, nah, you know ball. Good to hear a voice from the West on radio. Hey, that's what it's all about, representation. Somebody else texting in and just saying, shout out, Marylands. You know what? If you know, you know. The butter chicken. Yeah, you know that. You know that. That last one too, though. Workout, J. Cole from the album Sideline Story. Came out 2011, pretty sure, for some. A long time ago for some youngins. That was like yesterday, but that don't matter. What do matter is the fact that this album just did a lot for hip-hop lovers all around the world. The storytelling, the production, the everything, the subtle hints of even sampling and all of that. Like, everything about this song in particular is just mwah, chef's kiss. But if we're going into details of this album and the hits that this album alone has, like Cold World, Sideline Story, Lost Ones, In the Morning, and Lad, You Can't Forget About, Can't Get Enough, like, come on. Come on, man. This album really shaped so many other artists' careers and flows as well. But for Cole, it really set him apart from everybody else, I feel. And this is what it's all about. All a part of our Throwback Thursday episode here tonight on a hip-hop show. I'm about to play a pretty decent throwback for this artist, I reckon. His catalog is massive and it's hard to pick from, but I reckon this one is perfect. He just announced his world tour in 2027. I wonder if it'll be anything like his last tour here in Oz, where he had like fans holding up signs and asking for money, asking for trips, asking for him to pay for their like wedding and da da da. Australia actually became a bit of a meme for a long time on the internet for our interactions with this artist. So hopefully we do much better next year. Drake, Show Me a Good Time here in the hip hop show.

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1: Bieber Doovy is bringing her Powerlines tour down under in early 2027. She smashed out shows in Madison Square Garden and the O2 Arena. And soon, the old icon will be hitting up Arena Sages in Meanjin, Brisbane, Narm, Melbourne and Eora, Sydney from March 15th. So, get around it.
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0: Yes, sir. You're listening to the freshest show to ever exist on a Thursday night here on Triple J. This is the Hip Hop Show, where we run you your favorite hits back to back from 9 to 11 p.m. We almost through the first hour, but don't worry, more hits to come. My name is A-Girl, and it is my pleasure to bring to your attention that tonight, we are running it back to songs you may not have heard of in a hot minute, in honor of Throwback Thursday. We're playing hits from 2002, 1998, and this next one from 2009. I would have been 9 myself, showing my age here, but you know, it's all right. Declan on the text line saying, "Hey girl, murdering me out here with these killer tracks. Keep them coming." Well, that's exactly what I'm going to be doing right now. Because this next song genuinely reminds me of my older cousins in the room, radio on, or listening to So Fresh, some burnt CD from Parkley Markets, if you know, you know. And this song right here, come up on a mix. Yeah. Nothing beats it. This is a special one for Will. Your girlfriend sends her love and texts it in saying, "You the best boyfriend ever." Ah, I love that. She may be like a little delirious for you.
1: Man, this ridiculous.
0: Ah, Soulja Boy, tell him. Here in the Hip Hop Show, Throwback Thursday, baby. Bow.
1: Just like licorice. I'm Hov back in 96, and you can be my Sasha Fierce. Baby, you so sexy. I love the

Throwback Thursday here in the Hip Hop Show with A Girl, and I have just received one of my favorite texts. I wait on these boys to text in. I've been missing them the past couple of weeks. I shout them out, you know, just

maybe they're hearing in and maybe they're just working mahi hard. Maybe they're just really working and they can't text in, but I'll be shouting them out. I'll be trying to talk to them. But this week they've texted in and I couldn't be happier. Starting off with their infamous start. Every single time they text me, this is how they start their text. Yo, owl girl. I freaking love that. I freaking love when they call me that. Oh my God, I love it. Your boys, the Melbourne Airport Runway crew checking in. Just letting you know, your day one still here, vibing to the good vibe. Your shout outs make our night. Much love from J Roots, Big Gus, and G40 Hamza. I freaking love you boys so much, I almost swear. Oh my God, I'm so happy that you guys are tuned in. I'm just happy that, like, just knowing you guys are here, it feels so much better. Speaking of shout outs though, I want to give a massive shout out to my Pappy Pat, my Nana Sarah, my Uncle Jay. I know they're listening in. And a big, big shout out to my mama and Uncle Aaron listening in all the way from Manurewa, Moncrief Ave, Rewaha. This next one is for you too. And for all my late night partakers, release the year I was born. Sorry, 2000, a very good year, I might add. Bone Thugs and Harmony. Sweet man here in the Hip Hop Show. Yalla.

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1: Fuck that. 8 doobies to the face. Fuck that. 12 bottles in the case, nigga. Fuck that. 2 pills and a half weight, nigga. Fuck that. Got a high tolerance when your age don't exist. Man, I swear my nigga tripping off that shit again. Pick him up, then I set him in cold water. Then I order someone to bring him Vicodin. Hope they take the pain away from the feeling that he feel today. You know when you're part of Section 8 and you feel like no one can't relate. Cause you are
2: a loner, marijuana. End office make you stronger. I'm in the house party, tripping off my generation, sipping cough syrup, black as water. Never no pancakes in the kitchen, man. Not one of our lives is caught up in the daily superstition that the world is about to end. Gives a fuck.

Throwback Thursday here in the Hip Hop Show, ADHD Kendrick Lamar. Now, if that doesn't remind you of GTA, I don't know what will. I don't know what will, because I'm on Radio Los Santos. I'm cruising around the hood. I'm, you know, doing my little bits and bobs, and I'm waiting for this song to come on, truly. And hey, look, I don't know about you. I'm not really like much of a gamer myself, word. But we know that GTA is coming out, right? Right? And we're excited for it, right? Can somebody buy that for me? Please, please, please. I don't even have a console. I don't got nothing. Just purchase the game and I'll be so happy. Now, obviously, I'm gaming, but I'm very excited for the new GTA. Like I said, I'm not much of a gamer, but that just the free play of that whole of the whole game, just, yeah, it really do something for me and I'm really with it. But let me stop talking about the games because we're not here to play no games. We're here to listen to the music. We're here to go back into time when we was downloading off of LimeWire, when we was at Parkley getting our CDs, when we was, you know, straightening our hair, trying to be a skux, all of that stuff. We're throwing it back for Throwback Thursday. And if we're talking about Throwback Thursday, I really like, I can't emphasize to you how much this next track done what it done for the Australian scene. All right, I'm going to talk about these two just a little bit because I want to get into it. But Manu Crooks and Amber Rose. Now, this whole, there was a collective of people that came from a certain group, Dream Big, if you know, you know. And this collective of people, underneath it all, in a way where it wasn't really, I guess, like said or televised or put on socials or da da da da da, there was a collective of, I'm going to say, about 10 or 15 people that really shaped and molded and created the hip hop scene that we know it to be today in Australia. And Amber Rose and Manu Crooks were one of these 10 or 15 people. And this song definitely done it for the scene. So if we're talking about throwbacks, this one right here, Fuego, Manu Crooks, Amber Rose, you're listening to the Hip Hop Show, baby.

0: Kick Your Game, TLC, as a part of our Throwback Thursday here in the Hip Hop Show. Hey, look, we don't got much time, and I really don't want to, keep hearing my own voice, just blah, blah, blah, blah, blah, blah, blah, yappa, yappa, yappa. So I'm going to get into it. This next round of music is going to be Throwback Thursday Aussie edition, all right? So this is a bunch of songs from Aussie artists that I reckon, you know, didn't come out too long ago. Not the 90s, not the early 2000s, none like that. Early 2000s, like couple years ago. But in terms of like Throwback Thursday and where I think it fits in, it was a part of a time and an era where I feel like hip hop and rap was really kicking off here and was doing its thing. And kind of for us artists, it changed our perspective in a way, because we started seeing, like, you know, the Young and Lips and the Chillinits doing stuff. And we were like, oh, we can feed ourselves type shit. You know what I mean? So this is where I feel like these next couple of songs fit into our theme of Throwback Thursdays. And I'm going to kick it off with this one right here. This is Whatever You Need, Chilling It and Husky. If you know, you know. Off his album Woman, Weed and Wordplay. Retired now, but I'm not going to not spin the bro. Come on now.
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1: Doing that, it's Nookie, and when I'm not lapping around my home streets of Nowra, I'm hosting Blackout on Triple J every weekend. Kick back with me as I play artists from Jem Casadaley all the way to Uncle Troy Casadaley, covering all generations of black music. 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

got too many hitters. Wanna fuck with my hitters, tryna earn their strike for their clicker. Thank God for my 9mm, thank God for me and my preference. Fuck the judge and the sentence, my end.

Track and a half, fame, Hooligan Hefs, Hooks and Hooligan Skinny featuring Mossy Rook. Ay, I can't lie, that might have been my favourite little part of the show. I like the Aussie throwback. I like that. We got Oz Music Month, Music Week. Yee! Music Month coming up soon. So best believe I'm going to be running a show top to bottom, all Aussie music, because I love supporting my Aussie artists here on the Hip Hop Show and in real life too. I go around supporting my brothers and sisters on roads, when I'm plugging in the aux into somebody's car, especially when I'm talking to international connects. I'm always trying to plug somebody with somebody over here. So you know I got to do it on the Hip Hop Show. But hey, Throwback Thursday, we only got a couple of minutes left of the show, so let me get into it. But first, before I do, shout out to Rock in Parkley, because he said he was going to buy me the new GTA shop, bruv. Love ya. She came to give it to you. Usher featuring Nicki Minaj. Pharrell on the production. You know what to do, baby.

and Corday. You know I like me a little background music to fade out to and talk over. But I really appreciate your guys' energy tonight. You guys lifted me. It was a vibe and a half. And I think it was a good decision doing Throwback Thursday today. I second-guessed it, but I'm happy that I did it and we went all the way through it. As always, be good or be good at it. As my papa would always tell me every day of my life, it's a lesson that's stuck into my head and it's a good one to keep. If you ain't got nothing nice to say, don't be saying it. Shorty, write it down in the book, throw it away. I don't know. But I'm going to sign off with a song that has just been running in my mind and just following me throughout life recently. And you know what? It's a perfect way to go out, for real. Regulators, mount up. Warren G featuring Nate Dogg. Again, appreciate you all for listening in. I love ya. Need ya. Bye. Mount up.

Brand new collaboration right there, courtesy of Genesis Owusu and Lady Hawk, all the way from New Zealand. Yes, this Lady Hawk. Included on his album Red Star Woo and the Worldwide Scourge. That one was called Falling Both Ways. And yeah, amazing, isn't it? Lady Hawk back into the music biz once again and collaborating with one of our best and brightest artists at the moment here in Australia. Of course, that was My Delirium, her hit single released back in 2008. And you're on Triple J Late Nights. My name is Angus Hamill. It's my absolute pleasure and privilege to be back with you on the J-Waves, late night J-Waves between 11 p.m. and 2 a.m. Big ups and a massive shout out to A-Girl as always for keeping it real. She had a bit of a throwback Thursday happening on the hip hop show tonight, and I was absolutely vibing so hard around the Joffice and also here in the studio before I hopped on air with you. Really good vibes. And speaking of great vibes, got some fantastic tunes coming your way over the next couple of hours, including, as always, a handful of tracks that have never been heard on Triple J before. This super sweet song is by Sydney indie pop singer-songwriter Alicia. That's her brand new release. It's called Little One. It's a beautiful ode to fresh motherhood. I believe her and her little one are listening in right now. We'll be hearing that played very shortly for the first time on Triple J, alongside this one from my home region. I'm happy just me. Yeah, Central Coast, New South Wales, born and raised. Well, not really. She's from Scotland originally, but now living on the Central Coast. Niamh is her name.

That's Blah Blah Blah. Their, well, second most recent single they've released. We'll be hearing that one. And to finish off the JBUs, here's one you may have heard because this band was an entrant in Unearthed High this year.

Sunshine Coast, Queensland-based alt-rockers Karma Police. That one is called Frog in My Throat. They were an entrant in Triple J's Unearthed High this year, and you'll be hearing that get played for the very first time on the late night airwaves tonight. Well, needless to say, stacked show ahead, so let's jump straight into the music. Starting off with a bit of DMAs and a track from their self-titled album. Got to see this one get played at One Night Stand. It's called Emails.

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Dare I say, the collaboration of the year. Certainly the collaboration dreams are made of. Nina Durace right there, Central Coast born and raised electronic producer and singer, featuring Porter Robinson, American DJ that she named on a Reddit post back in, I think, 2016 or 17 as being one of her biggest influences and dream collaborator. Fast forward 10 years and look at that. They've put out a song together. What a banger. Her entire set, by the way, from One Night Stand 2026 down in Griffith is available to watch on the Triple J YouTube channel now. And also, obviously, on Live at the Wireless on the Triple J app. Before that, we heard a bit of Meg Mac with a song that she released in February of this year. It's called I'm Gonna Somebody. Don't know what she's gonna do. Before that, Doja Cat with Get Into It. And at the top, DMA is another artist that played at One Night Stand with Emails with a Z. That was from their self-titled album they just released as well. You're on Triple J Late Nights. My name is Angus Hamill. It's my pleasure to be with you between 11 p.m. and 2 a.m. By the way, the text line is wide open if you would like to pop in and say good day to me. I see you. And while you're there, you might want to join in a game that we play called Hot Backs, where we revisit a classic Hottest 100 and find a random track to listen to from it. And tonight, I'm leaving it in your hands to pick the year. The first person to text in a Hottest 100 year or even a special countdown, that's what we're going to be going back to. No questions asked. First come, first serve. 0439 757 555. And while you're there listening to the tunes, we've got a brand new release from English R&B tronic artist Ikeda. This one is called Go!

0: this point. The Wombats right there with If You Ever Leave, I'm Coming With You. That one came in at number 32, by the way, in the Hottest 100 of 2021. Before that, we heard a new one from Slovakian pop princess Adela. That one was called Nicole Kidman, named after our very own Nicole. So I guess Adela's also a adopted Aussie with titles like that. That's from Primer, her brand new her brand new album, which is also Triple J's spotlight album this week. And at the top, we heard from London R&B electro artist Ikeda with Go. And you're going to be listening to Triple J Late Nights because I'm Angus Hummel and I'm with you between 11 p.m. and 2 a.m. And congratulations to Declan, by the way, who got on that text line and he has decided our year for hotbacks tonight. We are going to be hotting back to the Hottest 100 of 1999. So if you want to take part, get on that text line 0439757555 and send me a number between 1 and 100 in about an hour's time. I'll be putting all your numbers on a wheel, spinning it, and then whatever it lands on will be the song we hot back to from 1999 tonight. Happy numbering. And while you're doing so, you might want to get around this next tune that we've got in front of us right now, because it's a song and artist that have never been played on Triple J before until this very moment. A beautiful song by Sydney-based singer-songwriter Alicia. You might know her as being a part of girl group Beats, who did really well on X Factor back in 2016. Since then, she's released quite a few fantastic solo tunes. This is her latest single, a song that's inspired by both perspectives of motherhood and inspired especially by the birth of her brand new son, which is super duper sweet as well. Without further ado, being played on Triple J for the very first time right now is Alicia with Little One.
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1: Beautiful Like a Virgin from 2026. Very underrated Lav from the year as well. Noonga Wongi from WA-based artist Ingeby there with Where Is The Love, originally by the Black Eyed Peas, released in 2003, and more relevant now than it's ever been, I reckon. Before that, beautiful piece of folk pop from UK artist Matilda Mann. That one was called The Fig Tree. We went to Brisbane before that with Lottie McLeod and the current number one most played song on Triple J, Wednesdays at the Waterloo. And before that, to start things off, we heard a song that's never been played on Triple J until now. Aren't you lucky you got to be the first to hear it? That was Sydney-based pop singer-songwriter Alicia with Little One. That one was written about, it's kind of an ode to motherhood from both point of views of being a daughter and also a mother. She just gave birth to a beautiful new baby, Alfie, and that song is her brand new single dedicated to him. Beautiful tunes. You're on Triple J Late Nights. I'm Angus Hamill, and I'm with you between 11 p.m. and 2 a.m. We are playing a game called Hot Backs, by the way. If you want to join in, we're revisiting the hottest 100 of 1999. Get on that text line and send through a number between 1 and 100. I will be chucking them on a wheel very soon and spinning it to find out what song will be our hot back tonight. 0439 757 555. But going into the current day and age, we got another Western Australian based band in front of us right here. They're called Grub, and this tune is called Shake It.
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0: hate the winter. 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

Beautiful piece of road trippin' banger music right there from my home region of the New South Wales Central Coast. That's Molly Millington with a track from her debut album, Frank Morgan. It's called Just Drive and was genuinely one of my favourite releases as a single last year. Before that, we went to Nam, Melbourne with a bit of Tobias and Stay With Me Through the Night. Lord was before that with the title track from her 2021 album, Solar Power. It was called Solar Power. And at the top, WA Punk Rockers Grub with Shake It. And you're shaking things up with me on Triple J Late Nights. I'm Angus Hamill and I'm with you between 11 p.m. and 2 a.m. We just ticked over the midnight threshold, which means the next song in front of us is going to be by an artist who has been played on Triple J before, but a song of hers that has never been played on Triple J before. Her name is Neve, and she's also a singer-songwriter from my home region of the New South Wales Central Coast, and she's just released a brand new EP. This is a track that I am really enjoying from it, and it's never been played on Triple J until now. Without further ado, here is Neve with Me. Oh, and before I press play on it, show tape.

out to Neve's family who are listening in right now, all the way from Scotland. Scotland forever. Neve forever. Without further ado, he's me by Neve.

Peach PRC right there, Like a Girl Does. That came in at number 81 on the Triple J Hottest 100 of 2023. 3 years. I don't know if I thought it was older or more recent, but it's a brilliant piece of indie pop and girly pop as well. Fontaines DC was before that, Irish indie rockers with a brand new single of theirs called Marianne. And at the very top, we heard from a new release from my home region of the New South Wales Central Coast. Neve is the name of that brilliantly talented singer-songwriter. And that was a track from her brand new EP, B. The song itself was called Me, and I highly recommend you check out the rest of it. There's some absolute bangers in there, and I'm not just saying that because she's from the coast. She actually is such a genuinely talented person. I think she's listening in right now. I think her family over in Scotland are listening in right now too, which makes me even more proud. A coastie who's also Scottish, the best of the best. You're on Triple J Late Nights. I'm Angus Hamill. It's my pleasure to be with you between 11 p.m. and 2 a.m. By the way, we are playing a game called Hotbacks tonight. If you'd like to join in, we are revisiting the Hottest 100 of 1999. Get on that text line and send through a number between 1 and 100. In about half an hour's time, I shall be putting all your numbers on a wheel and spinning it to find out what will be our hot back tonight. In the meantime, though, plenty more awesome tunage coming your way. A couple more songs that have never been played on Triple J before. This one, though, has American R&B/rapper Tinashe with Crash Out.

0: we have a national emergency. No one is wearing condoms anymore and STIs are on the rise.
1: It's really smart, these bugs, to pick up these antibiotic resistance genes so that we can no longer treat it. As STI rates are rising, people are not aware that actually you don't want to catch these.
0: In this week's pod, you'll hear from a sexual health expert about why this is such a big deal and why we need to bring back the franger. 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

Drop the Bass. Shy Girl right there with Elise. That's a brand new release of hers. Before that, we heard the cheeky bit of NAM-based indie rockers Radio Free Alice. Rule 31, that one was called, and they're part of the Unearthed Artist Forecast for 2026, a list of 10 unearthed artists that we think will have a big year. And, well, it's been a pretty big year in more ways than one for them. And at the top, we heard from Tinashe with Crash Out. But I'm not crashing out because I'm so happy to be with you on Triple J Late Nights. My name is Angus Hamill and I'll be here between 11 p.m. and 2 a.m. The next song you'll be hearing is a song that has never been played on Triple J before, which is really, really exciting times. It comes to us from an indie rock band that were born out of the Western Sydney, Blue Mountains sort of area, the Gundungurra and Eora regions of New South Wales. They have released a string of singles that have gotten some airplay on Unearthed. So if this song is familiar to you, that's probably the reason why. But I really love the beautiful pop rock sound coming out of these guys. And it's beautiful kind of the twists and turns this song takes as well. It's going to take you on a journey. This is a single that is not their newest because I had it kind of in the books before their newest single was released, but I think it's a standout regardless. Without further ado, being played on Triple J Late Nights for the very first time right now, allow me to introduce you to Club Halifax with Blah Blah.

collaboration right there between Tasmanian-based MC Miss Kanina and Jamal Yummy. That one was called Handout. And Miss Kanina is actually currently on tour for Triple J. In fact, tomorrow night's her last date on the tour, but she's also playing The Great Escape over New Year's as well. Before that, we went back to 2018 for a bit of Dear Seattle. Remember those guys? Beautiful piece of surf rock with daytime TV. And at the top, we heard from a song that has never been played on Triple J before by an artist who's never been played on Triple J before, Sydney-based indie rockers Club Halifax with Blah Blah Blah. They have also just released a brand new single. It's called Beasting, and I love one thing that you'll notice if you look them up. Their single covers all have actual photos of insects on display. So Blah Blah Blah has a butterfly and Beasting has a beetle. And I highly recommend you check out Beasting as well. They literally just released it last week, I believe. So yeah, brilliant stuff right there. And speaking of songs and artists that have never been played on Triple J Late Nights before, this is an artist that you may have heard get played earlier in the year because they were an entrant in Unearthed Tire 2026 and they got a bit of airplay with their song Withered Leaf. Well, they have released another couple of singles since Withered Leaf and we've got one of them in front of us right now. Allow me to introduce you to, if you haven't heard of them before, Sunshine Coast, Queensland-based funky, almost grungy rockers. Teenagers, they're called Karma Police and they're super talented. This one's called Frog in My Throat.

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Pretty, funny, can fight. She always knew she had something special inside.

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I love the combination of being an electronic producer and also providing your own vocals. Memphis LK right there, perfect example of that. Out My Body is the name of that track. And you can find Memphis performing at a couple of festivals over New Year's, Great Escape and Lost Paradise, which is on my home region of the New South Wales Central Coast, by the way. Before that, we heard Troye Sivan with She's the Best, and at the very top, we heard a song that has never been heard before on Triple J by Sunshine Coast indie rockers Karma Police. Really cool

track, and insane amount of talent and songwriting abilities from a band of teenagers that were entered in Unearthed High this year with their song Withered Leaf. Since that song, Frog in My Throat, that you heard tonight, they've also released another brand new single. It's called Black Swan. Highly recommend you check those guys out. Who knows, they could be a mainstay on the J-Waves for many years to come. You're on Triple J Late Nights. I'm Angus Hummel, and I'm with you between 11 p.m. and 2 a.m. This is your last chance, by the way, if you'd like to take part in our game called Hot Backs that we're playing tonight. We are revisiting the Hottest 100 of 1999. Get on that text line right now if you'd like to be a part of it and give me a number between 1 and 100. The next time you'll be hearing from me, I'll be putting all your numbers on a wheel, spinning it, and whatever it lands on will be the number we hot back to tonight. 0439 757 555. Got a brand new collaboration between a couple of certified Aussie legends, whether you like them or not, Fisher, and vocals from Tones and I. This one is called Favour. Who's doing who a favour?

Absolute banger right there from Perth-based indie rockers Dice. That one's called Call Me For A Good Time. Really awesome track. I love the sort of synthy pop rock sound that they've been coming out with for a few years. Before that, we went to America with Ethel Kane and her 2022 single, American Teenager. And at the top, we heard a collaboration between Fisher and Tones and I. You're welcome for that. It was called Favour. Genuinely quite a banger. Surprised. But you're on Triple J Late Nights and I'm Angus Hamill. I'm with you between 11 p.m. and 2 a.m. And now is the time that we finally get to find out what song we shall be hotting back to tonight. In case you missed it, we're looking at the Hottest 100 of 1999. Thank you so much to everyone who's gotten on the text line over the last hour or so and has sent through their numbers between 1 and 100. Without further ado, I've put them all on the wheel. Let's give it a spin. Okay, it's slowing down. It's just gone past a couple of deep cuts and, ooh, we're at the pointy end. In fact, I can't picture a number that we've had on the wheel that's been higher up the chart than this one. Okay, well, shout out once again to Declan for texting this one through. He's also the person who came up with the idea of us going to 1999, so it really is Declan's night. He texted in the number 3. And, oh, this is an absolute classic, I gotta say. A bit of a ska fusion track right here that I'm sure is one of those songs that charted really high, but you might have forgotten about unless you're a massive fan of this sort of music. Without further ado, the song that was number 3 in the Hottest 100 of 1999 was The Tenants with You Shit Me.

0: Oh, how good is that? Nothing like some good old true blue Aussie ska punk pub rock, courtesy of the Tenants right there. I hope you remember that one. That's an absolute classic. That came in at number 3 in the Triple J Hottest 100 of 1999, and it's our official pick for Hotbacks this evening. What an absolute classic that was. I completely forgot that one existed. Shout out to Declan, who texted in the number 3 for 1999. I hope you enjoyed that one right there. What an absolute tune. Ahead of it, by the way, was We're by Killing Hardy at number 2 and These Days by Powderfinger at number 1. I was born in 1999, so I might sound a bit biased saying this, but wowee, what an epic year that was. And fast forwarding into the present day, you're on Triple J Late Nights. I'm Angus Hamill, and we've just entered my last hour with you before I skedaddle out of here at 2 a.m. Plenty of awesome tunage coming up this hour, including our feature album showcase, which is in front of us right now. We're going over to the UK for this one. It's a singer-songwriter by the name of Georgia Smith. A couple of collaborations are on this album as well. We have been playing all week long her brand new album, What Are the Odds? And you're about to hear a nice big chunk of it back to back to back to back to back to back, starting off with the first track. It's called For Life.
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1: Hi, this is Georgia Smith, and my record, What Are The Odds, is the feature album all this week on Triple J. The song, What Are The Odds, is my take on kind of the last 10 years and kind of what it's like being in the public eye and things that I don't really talk about. I just put them on the song.

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1: Hi, this is Georgia Smith, and my record, What Are The Odds, is the feature album all this week on Triple J. This song, This City, featuring Devlin, is maybe another personal favourite of mine, and as soon as P2J played this song and I heard the synth sounds that come in on the verse, I just imagined Devlin's verse on this, and then we made it happen.

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1: Hi, this is Georgia Smith, and my record, What Are The Odds, is the feature album all this week on Triple J. The song Pretend reminds me, I don't know why, well, I do know why, there's a sound in there that makes me think I'm riding a motorbike. So maybe you can hear it. It's like towards the end. Yeah, I love that one.

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1: Hey, it's Georgia Smith, and Triple J are featuring my record, What Are The Odds, all this week. The song I Lied, You Lied is so good to play live. This song is just about people, guys, just people anyway, that just waste your time and aren't serious. And yeah, I love this one a lot.

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1: Hey, it's Georgia Smith, and Triple J are featuring my record, What Are the Odds, all this week. The song Dancing is actually the first song that I sang to when I got in the studio with P2J. It was named as Georgia 5, but it's the first one he played, and I literally had the melodies for the verse, and I started singing.

Showcase right there of our feature album of the week. A bunch of tracks being played back to back to back to back to back from English singer Georgia Smith's brand new record, What Are the Odds? Loving the commentary on each track as well. In order, let's go through them. You heard For Life at the top, followed by What Are the Odds? This City featuring Devlin, Pretend, I Lied, You Lied, and the song you just heard with a bit of Latin flair about it was called Dancing, and that has been played all week long as Triple J's feature album. You're on Triple J Late Nights. My name is Angus Hamill. It's my pleasure to be with you between 11 p.m. and 2 a.m. We have literally just entered my last half an hour on the J-Waves with you this evening, but plenty more tunage is yet to come, including an artist who's become a bit of a favourite here on the J-Waves as of 2026. A song that she also performed for us live for Like a Virgin. It's electropop artist Slater with Brand New Chanels.

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1: There was these sort of themes that came up in conversations about, well, I don't know how to talk to someone with dementia, nursing homes are scary, and the one that really stood out to me was, they're going to forget, so what's the point?
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Oh, hell yeah. We love the Tullys. I love the Tullys. Personal favourite indie rock outfit from Adelaide, the Tullamarines, with their newest release. It's called Flight Path. Huge fan of those guys. They're on the Unearthed Artist Forecast for 2026. A bunch of 10 artists that we think are going to be having a massive year. These guys have been some of the busiest bees in the Aussie indie scene, so it's awesome to see them doing so well with great tunes like that. Before Flight Path, we heard Leila Ebrahimi with I'm Sorry Maria. And at the top, electronic pop artist from the United States, Slater, with Brandy Chanel's, which is a bit of a sequel of her first single that got really popular this year, Beat Up Chanel's. And I don't have either of those things, but I'm with you on Triple J Late Nights. I'm Angus Hamill, and I'm almost wrapping things up with you because I'm getting out of here at 2 a.m. Got plenty of awesome tunes to get through between now and then, though, of course, including another one of the hottest artists on the planet at the moment. Going over to London with a bit of Charlie XCX. This one's called Camera.

be anything I wanna be. And I can feel the things I don't normally feel. Yeah, I can finally be totally honest.

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Nothing like a bit of Skulsa hip-hop from over in Liverpool, UK. SD Kid right there with Rock Wave. That's a bit of a bop. Before that, we heard from Gem Casadaley and a track from her brand new album, Tattoos Used to Come Off in the Pool, which she is just about to embark on the national tour of. Super exciting times. Loving that track. It's called Speak Now. Genuinely one of my favourite releases of the year. Before that, we heard from Western Australian artist Newport. That one was called Fickle, and Newport's also on the Unearthed Artist Forecast for 2026. And at the very top, we went to London with a bit of Charlie XCX, brand new release of hers called Camera. And that brings us to the end of my time with you on this gorgeous Thursday evening. I do hope you've enjoyed the last couple of hours of awesome tunage. Thanks to everyone texting in and spending the night with me. Triple J Breakfast is coming up in a few hours. Abby and Tyrone and a Wind Waker hard rock band coming in to do like a version, which is super duper exciting. I'll be back with you same time next Thursday, bringing you some more tunes and good times as well. But I'll leave you right now to enjoy 4 hours of nothing but fantastic tunes, including this one, TK Maidza, right here, Adelaide artist with Genevieve. It's called Romanticize.

Whether you're a diehard fan or new to the genre, there's no doubt that country music is bigger than ever right now. We want to get you across the very best sounds in the scene with Country Club, Triple J's brand new home of country music. Join me, Outback Tom, as I get you around the artists that are blazing a trail in 2026. You'll meet the local storytellers and international icons who are showing there's more to country music than double denim and cowboy hats. 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

0: festivals to get around on Triple J.
1: Tassie, this one's for you. Great Escape has returned for another run of silly season shenanigans into 2027. The Summer Bash has got a hectic lineup featuring sets from Ocean Alley, Ballpark Music, Miss Canina, Sam Alfred, and heaps more. And Golden Features are leading the countdown into the new year. Fire up the group chat, because this one's going down from December 29 to January 1 in Lutruwita, Tasmania.
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1: Did you hear? Sidefest is coming back. The beloved Perth Festival has reeled in another gorgeous lineup for November. Happening across 2 days, you can expect acts like the Tullamarines, Small Fish, Sly Withers, and heaps more to set the vibes right in time for summer. You can catch it all at the Rosemount Hotel in Borloo, Perth on November 20 and 21.
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5: They're ready to smile on camera this Friday. It's Wind Waker. The metalcore group are gearing up for a monster whip around the country next month. But before they do, they're going to tear us a new one on an original and a cover.

0: morning, Thanmaya Navada with Triple J News. Former Immigration Department official Abul Rizvi says its critical Border Force agents are not involved in Labor's plan to detain and deport visa overstayers. The government says it'll employ 100 new enforcement officers to remove nearly 80,000 people who are in Australia illegally as part of its new immigration plan. Rights groups say the policy amounts to a Trump-style ICE program, but Abul Rizvi reckons it's important officers wear plain clothes, have warrants and are highly trained.
1: We don't want people with black uniforms and guns going around looking scary. That's not the way immigration compliance should work.
0: A senior European Union official has suggested both Australia and New Zealand could become associate members of the bloc. Nick Palmiter with the details.
2: This week, senior EU figures expressed their desire to see Canada become an associate member, with Prime Minister Mark Carney returning the sentiment in a speech to the European Parliament in Strasbourg. Overnight, European Parliament President Roberta Metsola has told the outlet Europe Today that Australia and New Zealand are other examples of relationships the bloc wants to deepen. It's not clear what being an associate member of the EU might entail, and it's anticipated Canada faces several hurdles towards becoming one.
0: A new study has found Australians are broadly supportive of voluntary assisted dying. VAD has been established in all Australian states and territories and will become available in the NT in 2028. The Edith Cowan Uni survey of more than 700 adults and Associate Professor A.L. Gringart says many people view VAD as a reassurance.
3: As the feeling that, you know, I do not have to get to an extremely deteriorated state. If I have voluntary assisted dying available to me, I'll be able to use it.
0: New South Wales has become the second Australian jurisdiction to allow legal cannabis users to drive with small amounts in their system. Here's Charlie McLean.
4: Changes to the state's road laws passed yesterday allow people with a medicinal cannabis prescription to drive with 50 nanograms or less of THC in their system. Eligible drivers will need to register and complete an online education program about cannabis driving. Independent Sydney MP Alex Greenwich, a longtime advocate for the change, says it's an historic moment for the state's roughly 300,000 medicinal cannabis users. The NRMA is against the move, arguing it makes the state's roads more dangerous.
0: And Australian athlete Joanna Wetrix has apologised for continuing a high rocks competition in Beijing after soiling herself. On Instagram, she says she regrets her decision not to have stepped off the track. She's retroactively withdrawn from the race, which she had won on the day, and forfeited points earned in the event. That's the news on Triple J.
5: Triple J would like to pay our respects to this country's First Peoples, First Nations listeners, artists, and traditional custodians of the land throughout Australia. We recognise their unbroken, continuing connection to land, waters, and community. And we pay our respects to them and their cultures and to elders past, present, and future.
6: Abby and Tyrone on Triple J Breakfast.
7: Hello, and a very good morning to you, TGIF. G? The G in the TGIF today? Capitals, all capitals.
8: God.
7: Thank God. It's Friday.
8: Absolutely. Oh, this week has felt like sludge, can I just say? It's felt like bloody, you've got, you know, some stones in your boots.
7: Yeah, for us personally.
8: For us, but maybe an awesome one.
7: You've probably had an awesome week, maybe.
8: But it's good to be here on a Friday. It is like a Virgin Day. We've got Wind Waker coming through. I'm so excited for that. There's something special that, like, heavy bands do with like a version. I don't know what it is, but they just get the recipe right. And any song that they do, especially if it's outside the genre of heavy music that they choose, it's interesting. You know what I mean?
7: Yeah. Well, Wind Waker, they are interesting with the music that they're making. They are describing them.

0: themselves as genre bending. They're inspired by different genres, so they really could go in any direction.
1: We do know that they're covering a song about girls, so if you have any guesses, 0439 75 7555, but it is a Friday, so we're starting with this.
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1: I mean, to be fair, we start with this every day, but Friday it ramps up to a whole new level.
0: Well, that's right, and we have come around to realising that Latifah T sorts us out every morning, but throughout the week ramps it up. So by Friday, it's high energy. We're sending it into the weekend. So I'm looking forward to every Friday mix. Friday mix, but like Friday Mix at Six.
1: We just got some important information on the text line that I just need to verify.
0: Oh, my God.
1: Oh, no. Okay, sorry. No, someone did text in saying it's Talk Like a Pirate Day today, but I've looked it up and apparently it's tomorrow. But
0: oh, no.
1: Army hearties, etc. And let us know, what are you most looking forward to this weekend? Is it International Talk Like a Pirate Day? What is the pearl in the oyster of your weekend? What's it for you, Ty? What are you most looking forward to?
0: This weekend?
1: Yeah.
0: I'm going up the coast, which is fun.
1: Beautiful.
0: That'll be cute.
1: 0439 75 7555. Let us know what yours is. For me, guess who's coming over for a sleepover tonight?
0: Who?
1: Triple J breakfast newsreader, Jack James.
0: Yay!
1: Yay!
0: I've missed Jack.
1: I know, me too. We're going to make some eggplant pasta. I'm really excited. But what are you excited for? Text in, let us know, and let's rip into your Mix at Six. Beautiful.

0: here on Triple J Breakfast. Abby and Tyrone with you. Shout out to Latifa T, host of Doof and Saturday House Party, for cooking that one up for us. To round out what a massive week it's been, someone on the text line, this is way too dirty. I need another shower.
1: Bit of Lady Gaga, bit of Black Eyed Peas in there, starting off with Charlie and Kim Petras. God, we love your work, Latifa T. And you are getting in touch on 0439757555 with what you are looking forward to this weekend. What is the pearl in the oyster of that weekend? Lucas, darling, what's on the agenda?
2: G'day, guys. How are we?
1: Very well.
0: Good, good. What are you looking forward to this weekend, Lucas?
2: Parents are in Europe and my sister is out of the house all day Saturday, so I'm having all my mates for a massive rage of Saturday night.
0: Oh, God. Parents in Europe, sister's out of the house. Are we going Project X style?
2: I haven't seen Project X. I've got no idea what you're asking.
1: Okay,
2: so sorry.
1: This is kind of the vibe. Just an absolute rager. Yeah. I mean, Lucas, you need our help with something. Is that right? What's going on?
2: That's correct. I actually called you guys yesterday and you guys gave me a very good breakfast recommendation.
1: How could we forget? Your servo breakfast, of course.
2: That's exactly it. And I actually need some fuel for tomorrow night because there'll be a big game of Rage Cage and I need the fuel and requirements to be able to absolutely smoke everyone. So okay. I need another recommendation. What's happening, guys?
0: Oh, you need to line the stomach for a big, big day. Are we thinking servo breakfast or are we...
1: little cafe? Like, where do we want to go?
2: We're thinking a good, sustainable, proper feed.
0: Okay, here we go.
1: Let's go cafe. I would go brekkie burger and then maybe a side of the hash brown if they've got one on the menu, just because you get the extra carbs of the bread. But what are you thinking, Ty?
0: Oh, brekkie burger with the hash brown on the side, but then also if the brekkie burger has a hash brown on it, go for that. But can't go wrong, scrambled eggs, sourdough toast, and then pack on the sides. I'm talking halloumi, chorizo. Yep. They got sausage, mushroom, avocado.
1: Yeah,
0: the
1: BYO,
0: whole deal.
1: Like a DIY, build your own big breakfast.
0: Yeah, and then throw a mimosa in there. I don't know.
1: Throw a mimosa in there. Lovely.
0: Why not?
1: Does that sound okay, Lucas?
2: That sounds great. And the mimosa to warm you up for the rest of the night.
0: Yeah. Get you excited.
1: Oh, well, have a gorgeous weekend, Lucas. Whatever you have for brekkie, let us know on Monday. And keep in touch, 0439757555, with the pearl for the oyster of your weekend.
0: And all of that being said for Lucas, it also is safe to say a king-size sausage roll will also suffice.
1: Three tomato sauces.
0: With three tomato sauces.
1: Not one, not two, three.
0: And maybe not Ron.
1: Not Hermione.

0: and Luca on Triple J.
1: Hello, Aaron Chen. I was hanging with you after your show last night, and you were, we were talking about you coming to do this radio interview, and you said, will JBar666 be there? Which is Jordan's Instagram
2: handle. That's my Instagram name. Yes.
1: Is this how you think of people?
3: When I see people more on the digital space than in real life, I can have parasocial relationships.
1: And what do you think of our online brands?
3: They have become really slick.
2: They weren't slick before.
3: They were kind of rustic. And there were edges that have been smoothed. We've all smoothed our edges. Are you both yet 30?
1: Well, it's Triple J, so.
3: Oh, you're not meant to say, oh, I'm 31. If that's why I asked. These guys are 18.
0: Jordan

0: On your Friday, it's Lottie McLeod here on Triple J. And in before that, bit of Nothing But Thieves for your morning. Abby and Tyrone with you. And Ty, you've got an update about your apartment block group chat.
1: Yeah, that's right. I recently joined a group chat for my apartment block. And it was very, as you'd expect, right? It's just like a few things here and there. Hey, guys, like, there's these things if you want to, like, come collect them, we're throwing them out, whatever. Mm-hmm. And there's been no real tea until...
0: Because we said, hey, stay in there until there's a bit of gossip.
1: Well, yeah. And also I love being part of this little community, right, in this little group chat. But yesterday the tea really started. Mm-hmm. It was 2 o'clock was the first message about a car that had been parked over the driveway. And it was, as you can imagine, very inconsiderate for everyone trying to get into the parking garage. Mm-hmm. The thing is, it was sort of, it's near a lot of things.
0: Yeah.
1: There's a few cafes around as well. So people are like, maybe they're like, it's like a customer running in, whatever, whatever.
0: Yeah.
1: And then hours go by and the car is still there. Mm-hmm. And people go, oh, maybe... It's gone from, like, maybe we should try and find this person.
0: Yeah, maybe we should just pop our head into the cafes and see if it's someone there who's working there, give them a heads up.
1: Yes.
0: Let them know, maybe we put a note on the windscreen, something like that.
1: And then more people are chiming in mm-hmm. as time goes on, mm-hmm. 3 hours on, the mm-hmm. car is still there. Mm-hmm. I'll happily egg the car, someone says.
0: Oh, we've ramped up.
1: Let's key this car.
0: Key the car.
1: Shaving cream on the windscreen. How, we'll teach them a lesson.
0: How many hours after was it, did you say?
1: 3 hours after. Okay. So that 3 hours of a car blocking the entrance to your car park. You're like,
0: Three hours is more than we've just, you know, parked. You know, sometimes
1: you're no longer at a cafe.
0: Or you see someone park in like a place that they're not meant to, but they're running into to do something really quickly. And you go, okay, fair cop. Like,
1: getting a coffee. You're not like running an errand. You've been here for 3 hours now. And then they've gone, we're calling the council. The council comes, books the car.
0: Yeah.
1: Then the cops are called. The cops are shown up. I'm getting angles from every single side.
0: Is the army being called in next? Like, well, are we getting a tank on the street? Like, how do you elevate?
1: This is now escalate. 4 hours on. Cops have arrived. And then 5 hours on, tow truck is at the front and the car is being towed.
0: But were you getting all the angles from people in their apartments? Like,
1: absolutely.
0: Documenting it through
1: the day? This is awesome. I saw the front of the tow truck, the back of the tow truck. Mama, it was awesome.
0: Next true crime documentary hitting about the car that parked illegally in your apartment block.
1: I said, I will be staying in here. Thank you very much.
0: Did you keep an eye out to see if the person came for their car? Like, do we have any details about that?
1: No, because it was my bedtime.
0: I'm surprised you didn't stay up to keep watch, keep tabs, report back to the group chat. Look, we might have an update from Thunmeyer about this in the headlines.

0: We're going to find out after this.
1: Still finding which way's up. 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I can tell when they're faking love. Talk is cheap and my paper's up. Zoning out, trying to find a way I can make life without taking one. So many places, can't keep track of the days I spent on a mission. Flashing lights and paper planes, they keep us stuck in a system. 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I'm tearing it down in an instant. 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

0: on Triple J for your Friday morning nerve. Bit of opium. Abby and Tyrone with you here on Triple J Breakfast. And shout out to all the community group chats.
1: Mm-hmm.
0: May they all pop off this weekend with some good news.
1: Also, I really enjoy a community Facebook group, as we know, and I'm still in the Griffith one.
0: Oh,
1: it's
0: yeah.
1: It's always happening. Hey, well, if you need some extra stories on my table, it's a lot going down these Facebook groups.
0: I know. You're one more post away from being admin, I think, of that group. Abby Butler.
1: Hey, I'm a one-time poster. One-time reader.
0: One hit wonder.
1: Absolutely.
0: In the Griffith local group, yeah. It is 6:33 for your Friday. Let's get some headlines.
2: Morning, Thunmay and Arvida with a Triple J news update. The federal government appears to have won over business groups, but farmers are far from happy about its overhaul of migration settings, plans to target visa overstayers and block international students from bringing their families over are among the key pillars of the policy. And while the government will prioritise bringing in skilled migrants, heavy cuts to backpacker numbers have sparked fears of fruit picker shortages. There are fresh economic warnings for Australia this morning as petrol prices soar once again. As global oil prices rise, markets are pricing in an 88% chance of an interest rate rise this month. Smart glasses could soon be banned in the public service over privacy and security concerns. The federal government is eyeing the change as part of a broader push to regulate AI. Overseas, Benjamin Netanyahu says the Israeli government will try to revoke the citizenship of the directors of NASA, a documentary about Israeli soldiers' killings of civilians in Gaza. The film and its directors earned a 25-minute standing ovation at the Venice Film Festival earlier this month. New research suggests Victoria has the lowest funding per hour of TAFE training in the country. The Education Union, which commissioned the study, warns that the underfunding threatens the sector's ability to fill crucial skills shortages. And the Fitzroy River in Rockhampton has been chosen as the rowing and canoeing event for the 2032 Olympics and Paralympics, despite concerns about crocodiles.
3: Okay, that's a big concern, Thunmaya. I'm guessing maybe that would potentially rule out a river for the Olympics, but apparently not.
2: You'd think so, right? Yeah, so this central Queensland river is going to host these events. Yeah, despite concerns over, one, crocodiles, but also there were concerns over water quality, weed management, but the International Olympic Committee has approved it. World Rowing and Paddle Worldwide have backed the technical assessment of the river, and it's mainly, like, one of the biggest issues was also that they were worried it just wouldn't qualify for international standards because they have to make sure there's no stream in it. Mm. It has to be a flat water course. That's no issue. They said, yep, it's fine. There's no stream. It meets the standards, but there are an estimated 500 saltwater crocodiles in this river. But don't worry, guys. The Queensland government says, you know, files going back more than 40 years show there's never been an attack on humans. And David Crisafulli, the Premier, says doubters have been proven wrong with the announcement.
0: What?
2: Are you guys convinced?
0: But also it's like there have never been like an Olympics in the river, you know?
2: There have been so many people.
0: So hard to tell that there's never been an attack. But also in the Paris Olympics, wasn't like the Seine River, wasn't there problems with that? Is this like the Seine 2.0?
2: Look, we'll have to see. Obviously there's a lot longer to go with preparations for, you know, setting up the courses and stuff. But it's important to remember that the Seine in Paris, the issue was water quality there. They kept detecting E. coli like less than 2 months before the Olympics were meant to start, even though the Olympic Committee had approved it. And you might remember it became a really big joke in Paris with residents starting like a trend or a protest of saying, I'm going to go poop in the river before to make it even dirtier so that the event gets cancelled. And then French President Emmanuel Macron came out and told reporters, oh no, I'll swim in the river to prove that it's safe to do.
0: Hello?
2: So, I don't know if David Crisafulli would go that far. Yeah, I'll jump in the river. But look, the ABC talked to a local crocodile expert yesterday. He said, hey, there's no issues. Of course there's crocodiles in the river, but they said competitors are more likely to be hit by a bus on the way to the events.
3: Wow, okay. Well, that'll make you feel good. Thank you, Thunmaya. Really appreciate it. And shout out to a person by the name of Jack James who's texted in saying, love this, Thunmaya. Also love when someone reads me the news.
2: Oh, well, wow. You're welcome, Jack.
3: You're welcome, Jack James, anonymous texter. Abby and Tyrone with you here on Triple J Breakfast. Very soon we have a dilemma, and the dilemma is not would you rather swim in the Poo River or kayak in the Crocodile River,
0: but what
3: right?
0: would you rather? rather do?
3: Oh.
0: If you had to choose.
3: Oh. Ooh. I'm going to go the crocodile river.
2: Crocodile. Maybe with like the rowing and the paddles and stuff.
3: Splashing.
2: Splashing, they get...
3: You've got a
0: scared.
3: Weapon.
2: Maybe it looks like a croc from underneath because it's got so many legs.
3: See?
2: This crocs have four legs.
3: This is the way we wake up your brain on a morning with a dilemma. You got one on the way after this.

0: Good Free Friday.
1: I put a bit of extra oomph into that because I know that Jack James might be listening, and I know that he likes it when I sing. One of the only few.
0: You've got so many fans that love to hear you sing.
1: Are you one of them?
0: There's so many. So many.
1: You can have one co-host in the room. If they don't support you, hey, what's the point?
0: There can be 99 co-hosts in the room.
1: You only need one of them to support you, and he doesn't.
0: Yeah.
1: Well, here's the dilemma. Normally, it is a bit of a conundrum that you're having based on a story that you found in the news, and this one is from a story in Japan.
0: That's right, and it is about sleeping. A mattress company in Japan is offering about $20,000 Australian to the person who can deliver the best 90-minute nap.
1: Mm-hmm.
0: My God.
1: I like the sound of this.
0: You've probably heard that, and you've said, well, I'd be $20,000 richer.
1: You say sign me up.
0: Because I'm that good at napping.
1: How are they measuring it?
0: Contestants will be hooked up to sleep monitors and scored on how quickly they nod off, how deeply they sleep, and whether they can stay asleep during disruptions.
1: Okay, fabulous.
0: So are you a deep sleeper?
1: I'm hitting REM quite quickly.
0: Really?
1: Yeah, I am.
0: Are you someone who can fall asleep easily somewhere?
1: No.
0: No.
1: No, I'm quite I feel like I'm sleeping better in this job than any other time of my life just because I'm so
0: tired.
1: Exhausted by the end of the day.
0: Yeah.
1: But I think that I've sort of become a better napper. Like I'm in better stead to participate in this competition than I was at any other time in my life. I used to hate naps. It was like a punishment as a kid when I'd get too wriggly.
0: Yes.
1: And my mum would go,
0: wriggly
1: go
0: kid.
1: Into your bedroom. And have a nap. And I'd be like, but I don't want to have a nap. I hate having a nap. She'd be like, well, just lay down and close your eyes.
0: I hated having a nap.
1: I hated it.
0: What, if I'm laying down, then what's happening outside? I need to be out.
1: King of FOMO over here.
0: King of FOMO since a kid. I was like, if the sun's out, I'm not going to miss it.
1: Hello.
0: I could be playing out there.
1: Mom, don't you get it? I could be playing out there.
0: Let me out.
1: You're banging on the doors.
0: Let me out. But yeah, we are going to be unpacking this in a different way this morning.
1: Mm-hmm.
0: Snow, would you rather? No conundrum of sorts, but I just want to know how you would win.
1: Okay.
0: How would you do the best 90-minute nap? What's the type of preparation or what would your day look like in the lead up to having the best 90-minute nap of your life?
1: Okay.
0: Ideal situation.
1: I'm having a huge one the night before. I'm absolutely...
0: Really?
1: I am sending it.
0: Okay.
1: Yeah.
0: Big night before. And
1: then...
0: Are you planning to be like a bit hungover?
1: I'm a bit dusty.
0: Okay.
1: Let's say I'm competing on the Sunday. Saturday night, go out. Sunday morning, I'm going for a swim. I'm going to be in the sun. I'm going to get a little sun-kissed. I'm going to come home. I'm going to have a cold shower. I'm going to tuck into a very salty feet. Like I'm going to have like maybe some fish and chips or maybe a big sandwich or something.
0: Okay.
1: And then I'm going to go find a spot in the sun and just conk out.
0: Conk out.
1: Yeah.
0: 90 minutes.
1: Big drink of water and then conk out.
0: Quick nod off.
1: Yeah. And I'll be...
0: Deep sleep.
1: Honey, send in an earthquake to wake me up because it ain't happening. Sorry. Good luck.
0: Wow.
1: The real competition will be how to wake me up. What about you? What's your ideal way to have a nap?
0: How
1: are you preparing?
0: It's going to be in the sun for sure, but also you've spent a day... Like you said, at the beach,
1: mm-hmm.
0: laying in the sun,
1: mm-hmm.
0: massive feed,
1: mm.
0: carbs on carbs on mm. carbs, bloated, shower,
1: uh-huh.
0: and then you're ending it lying on the sun in the on the couch.
1: On the couch in the sun. Yeah. I want to know if people would do like in their bed, you know, shades drawn, that kind of thing. How are you preparing? 0439-757-555.
0: I'm waking up with the markings on my face from the couch pillow.
1: Ceiling fan on.

0: from Triple J.
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2: Of heaven, hell, what's the difference? Long I

0: Trilemma. It's a daily conundrum, but I only sing the theme song on a Friday because it is like Aversion Day. It's the only time I'm allowed to sing. And I really make the most of it. I really look forward to it every week.
1: That's right.
0: I know you look forward to it as well, Ty.
1: No, I do. I love how every week you switch it up.
0: Yeah.
1: You know?
0: I try to.
1: You try something different. You try something new and unusual. I like it.
0: And speaking of unusual, a mattress company in Japan is offering about $20,000 Australian to the person who can deliver the best 90-minute nap. So we are talking about how you would win, the type of preparation, what the day before would involve.
1: Yeah, because they are scored on how quickly they nod off, how deeply they sleep, and whether they can stay asleep during disruption. So what's the lead up to that 90-minute nap, you know? How are you winning this money? Hayley in Melbourne, there's someone in your life you'd want to nominate for this challenge. Talk us through your strategy.
2: Absolutely. I'd be entering my father, and what we would do is we would sit down on the couch at home and we'd put on a movie that he's picked and no one else wants to watch except for him.
0: Mm-hmm.
2: And then within 3 to 5 minutes, he's out and he's snoring. And then after the movie, which, you know, goes for way too long and no one wanted to watch except for him, you just nudge him and he goes, oh, I was just resting my eyes. What happened?
0: Oh.
2: And that is how I am 20K richer.
0: No, honestly, shout out to my dad. He will be fully snoring and then he'll just sort of look over to us and go, well, what did you think? Like, I love that movie. That was great. It's like, hello, you were so deep in REM. You were nearly concussed.
2: Absolutely.
1: Yeah.
0: On another planet.
1: Points for the how quickly they nod off, you know?
0: Yeah, true.
1: Because it's a quick nod off. And they usually hit a deep sleep, dads, you know? And they're nodding off during the movie.
0: Can I read the Dan text?
1: Yeah. I don't think I've seen it.
0: You have seen it because you were talking about it.
1: Oh, yes. Yeah.
0: Someone said, I would tear the skin off my old fella. Burger meal, out like a light. So if you don't have weekend plans before, now you do. Courtesy of Dan.
1: Could be $20,000 richer.
0: Need that for the surgery fees. My God. Let's get you to the news. And we got some Phil Fresh on the way. Phil's 5 coming up very soon. Stick around. Don't go anywhere.

0: Out of Melbourne, they are shredders at heart, but they are bending genres at the same time. They're gearing up for their third album, Smile, You're on Camera, which is due out in October.
1: Yeah, they played a Big Sound pretty recently in Meanjin, Brisbane. Looks like it's an incredible live show, and we do have a clue as to what they're going to be covering. If you want to get your guesses in on 0439757555, Wind Waker are going to be taking on a song about girls. So if you have any guesses, text in, let us know. But before Like a Virgin, we got something very, very special.
0: Feel Fresh from your weekends comes through for a game we like to call Feels Five.
1: Mm-hmm.
0: And it is a game because he plays in our face every single week.
1: Oh, my God.
0: What's it going to be ranking this week?
1: What's it going to be? We're going to find out after this. You Like a Virgin from Friday. It is one for Jimmy Barnes and Jessica Mauboy taking the absolute roof off the Like a Virgin studio, covering Phil Collins in the air tonight.

0: What a like a version. We all remember exactly where we were when that.
1: We were in the like a version studio.
0: Exactly. But we all remember because it was only last Friday. But what a killer like a version it was. 1-4 in the studio with Jimmy Barnes and Jessica Malboy.
1: And in many ways, right now, we have assembled the 1-4 Jimmy Barnes and Jessica Malboy of radio because we're about to do this.
0: Yeah! Woo! Phil Fresh in the studio with us from your weekends to do a bit of Phil's Five. And what is Phil's Five?
2: Phil's Five, I come through. I rank things from 5 to 1. Stop laughing while I'm explaining it. All right, I do vigorous.
1: What would you call the move you just hit when you hit the five?
2: I hit the reaching out. Yeah, I did hit that. I was ready this morning. The cameras are on, baby.
1: Oh, yeah, we're filming Phil's Five for the first time as well.
2: See, but this is good, though, because people can know.
1: Let us to release the tapes, okay?
2: People will know what to do when that five comes around.
1: It's an instructional manual. instructional manual.
2: Automatic manual. anyways, Phil's Five, I come through. I rank things from 5 to 1. There's a lot of analysis, a lot of research goes into it. So when I do it, don't add your own suggestions. It's done.
0: We love when you add your own suggestions.
1: Do. We really like hearing from you on 0439 757 555. The list ultimately does come down to Phil's discretion.

0: words you think is spelled incorrectly. Let's just rip in with number five.
1: Number five, Wednesday.
0: 100%.
1: Wednesday.
2: Yeah.
1: What are we doing there?
0: We don't need two D's.
1: Hump day, more like dumb day. Right, guys? So
2: what's number four?
1: Okay, number four, February. February.
2: I was writing that this morning and I thought the exact same thing.
0: These are all words where you have a different way of saying it in your mind in order to spell it. So you go Wednesday.
1: But it's
0: February.
1: Like, why is there an R in there? Why, like, drop the R, the first R, and it's just February, right?
0: Yeah, it's a lot of also unnecessary letters in there. Back to Wednesday. How would you spell it?
1: I would drop D-N-E. It would just be W-E. Oh, wait.
0: So it would be Wednesday.
1: You know what I'm realizing in real time is that, you know, there's a lot of parents that are driving their kids to school. Do not listen to Uncle Phil right now, all right?
0: Listen up and spell it W-E-N-S-Day. Wednesday.
1: Yes! There it is.
2: Wednesday.
0: Well, right in the middle.
1: When did we ask?
2: Pronunciation.
0: What's
2: number three?
1: Number three, rhythm.
2: R-H-Y-T-H-M.
0: I was going to see if you could spell it without looking.
1: Oh, man.
2: Wait, spell it again.
0: No, you spell it, Ty.
1: You spell it.
0: Don't look down.
2: R-H-Y-T-H-M.
1: Okay.
0: Correct.
1: Okay, how would you spell it if that wasn't the way to do it, right?
0: R-I-T-H-R-I-T-H-E-M. Rhythm.
2: Rhythm.
0: They them.
1: I'm down with that. We can do that.
2: Rith he him.
0: What's number two?
1: Number two is Q. How do you spell Q, Abby?
0: Which one?
1: Like I'm in Q.
0: Oh, that's easy. Like you're in a Q.
1: Easy.
0: Yeah, Q U E U E.
1: What do you reckon?
0: Right.
2: Q U E U E. Q. Yeah.
1: Q where where.
0: Q-where-where. Was that right?
1: Yes, correct.
0: Yeah.
1: That is right, but why is that right?
0: I kind of like it,
1: though. Why is this two U's and two E's?
0: It feels French.
1: For what reason?
2: It could just be Q-U-E.
0: Well,
2: there's
0: also
2: Q.
0: C-U-E.
1: Just the letter.
0: Is a different spelling of it for a different, like a pool Q is C-U-E. Do you like that?
1: We're doing Q's with a Q.
0: What about Q in Victoria? Is that in Victoria?
1: Oh, K-E-W? That's
2: K-E-W.
1: See, I'm happy with that. Let's just do that.
0: Why don't we just do that?
1: I'm in Q, K-E-W, not the place. I'm waiting to buy tickets to Bruno Mars.
0: It is in Victoria. Oh my God, I just got so nervous for a second. Okay. And I'm nervous for this. We're finally at top spot. What is currently number one, Phil, on the list of words that you think is spelled incorrectly?
1: All right. I'm going to spell this one out.
0: Okay.
1: G-E-O-F-F. Jeff, allegedly.
0: Wow.
1: How?
2: G-off.
1: G-off. Yeah, it is that. It's going to piss me off. Why is it like that?
0: After the week that's been in the news and diarrhea is nowhere to be seen on this list, are you serious?
2: It's crazy.
0: Where is diarrhea?
1: Maybe part of that is because I don't know how to spell that.
0: And how do you spell it?
1: It might be because I don't know how to spell
0: diarrhea.
1: That.
0: I have no idea.
1: Diarrhea.
0: This is a pretty solid list, though.
1: Hey.
2: That is a solid list. Diarrhea would have to be up there.
1: And this is no like diss on anyone with that spelling of the name, it's not on you, it's more on your parents.
0: Gioff.
1: Why are they doing that for?
2: Gioff.
1: So you didn't choose that name, your parents gave you that name. Why'd they spell it like that?
0: Why'd they choose to do that when there's the other alternative, which is just as popular, which is easier to spell?
1: Because
0: I imagine people, their whole lives are going, oh no, it's G-E-O-F-F, you know?
1: Coffee orders and stuff, you're just making it harder for everyone.
0: Yeah.
2: Is G-E-O-F-F short for Jeff, like, is there a longer version of that?
0: Gioffrey.
2: Gioffrey.
1: Yeah, Gioffrey.
0: Why is Phil spelt like that? Why can't you just do F-I-L?
1: Don't do that. We're not doing that today. There's only room for one name on here and it's Gioff.
2: I mean, why is your not A-B-B-I-E?
0: Don't start.
1: Oh.
2: Why is A-B-B-E-E?
0: T-I-R-O-A-N.
2: Mine makes the most sense.
0: Okay.
1: Oh, okay then.
0: Okay then.
1: Interesting.
0: Well, look, what do you think needs to be on this list? 0439757555 as it stands, Wednesday, February, Rhythm, Q, and Jeff. But Diarrhea Nation, let's get in the chat.
1: No, do not get in this chat. Stay away from the chat.
0: Come on. 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
1: 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Yeah.
0: Triple J put Aussie faves like Genesis LaRusso, Maya, Betty Rays on the regional stage in Griffith. And you bet the vibes were immaculate.
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0: Olivia Rodrigo, Serena Joy for your Friday morning. Coming out the back of some Psycho, Look Up and Look Out.
1: And get your hands in the air for this.
2: Yeah! High five in the air, let's do it together.
3: Feels fine!
1: That was strong.
0: You smacked the roof.
1: I felt
4: dude,
1: that.
4: Did you see Tyrone?
1: No.
0: I jumped. My elbow hit the speaker on the roof.
1: Well, every time I jump, you guys make fun of me.
4: No.
1: Ty jumps one time.
0: No, it's because you disappear before your jump.
1: Yeah, I have to launch. Hello.
4: I have to launch.
1: Power
0: Hello,
1: from the
0: need
1: ground.
0: To get closer to God.
1: Exactly. Phil, you are here. You are ranking words that you think are spelt incorrectly. What's the list looking like so far?
4: Number 5, Wednesday. Number 4, February. Number 3, Rhythm. Number 2, Q. And number 1, Geoff.
0: Mm. Yeah. Jeff. You've really singled out all the Jeffs. Well, the Geoffs.
1: Well, yeah, Jeff has texted in saying, how dare you take the piss out of my name.
4: So. Hey, Jeff, I said it before, I'll say it again. It's not about you. It's about your parents that named you that.
1: Mm.
0: It's about the Geoff.
4: Yes.
0: Hey, exactly. Anyways, this is a Geoff. Us in the studio.
1: Woo! And he's G-ing up right now. We got Nevin in Wollongong. What do you think needs to be on this list of misspelled words this morning?
5: Hey, what's up, y'all? I think Phil is definitely missing the word yacht.
0: I think
5: that is one of the most screwed up ways to spell a word.
4: It's
5: definitely one of those things that's made up by a rich person.
1: Yes!
4: 100%. Talk about that. Well, how would you spell it?
5: Y-H-O-T.
0: Why?
4: I'm with that.
0: Yacht.
1: Y-H.
0: What? How would you pronounce it?
5: Today.
0: How would you pronounce it as it is currently spelt?
5: Yacht.
4: Yuck. More like yuck.
1: Yacht.
4: I like that. I like your energy.
1: Jess in Melbourne, what about you? What do you think needs to be on the list?
6: Good morning. I think sausage needs to be on the list.
0: Sausage.
4: S-A-U.
6: Sausage is fun.
4: Yes.
6: Sausage is fun. But S-O-S-S-I-G-E. That's where it's at, I think.
4: S-O-S-S-I-E-G. Is that right,
1: Jess? I-G-E.
4: I-G-E.
6: I-G-E.
0: I-G-E.
4: I don't know about the E at the end.
1: What about this? S-O-S-S-I-J.
4: S-O-S-S.
6: Also works. Oh, that's even more fun.
4: Yeah, let's do that. Let's do that instead. Because
0: if it's just the G, it's sausig.
1: Yeah, everything's phonetic now.
4: We're really breaking it down today on breakfast. That's right.
0: We are sounding it out. James in Redlands, what do you think is missing off this list?
7: Hey, surely it's got to be receipt. Like, what's with the P?
0: Oh.
4: Hey, I won't take no peace lander here. All right, James? We easy on the peace lander.
1: Yeah, but what's it doing in receipt? Like, what purpose is it serving in receipt?
0: I know.
1: You know?
7: Absolutely none. Nothing.
1: None whatsoever. Absolutely agree.
0: I know. I feel like P has, like, people in high places because they're just taking up real estate in a lot of words.
1: Thank you very much. Like, PH.
0: PH.
1: Like, leading to F. How does that happen?
0: Yeah. When there's an F there that already does the same sound.
1: Hello. Yeah,
4: does it?
1: A lot of other suggestions coming through. Tash says library. Library. Heaven saying jalapeno. Steph saying biscuits is wrong. There's also someone who said, as a dyslexic person, I endorse this list. Absolutely. Let's break it all down. And what's the one that Maddie in Eora, Sydney said? I don't know. Horse divorce?
0: Well, yeah. Abby goes, what about horse divorce? And we go, Maddie means hors d'oeuvres.
4: Yeah. So I'm glad you played that sound. And you're lucky there's no B playing right now because I would have told you to cut it. Hors d'oeuvres.
1: Horse divorce.
4: Hors d'oeuvres.
1: I'm not seeing enough love from Diarrhea Nation, by the way.
0: I think
4: that sentence
1: is crazy.
4: Do you know why?
1: Because they're all there still trying to figure out how to text it in.
4: Exactly
1: they can't spell
4: that.
1: It.
4: That's a good point, actually.
0: Scissors is also a good one that could be put on this list.
1: S-I-Z-Z-E-R-S is the way that this person suggests spelling it.
4: Or just S-Z-A. How about that?
1: Perfect.
4: Come on now.
1: How about business, says Riley.
4: Business.
1: Keep your suggestions coming through 0439 757 555. Phil's going to go consult the text line, have a look at your list. We're going to hit some headlines and be back very soon. Stick around.

0: Jungle, The Wave here on Triple J Free Friday Morning. Sorry, I haven't gotten past horse divorce or d'oeuvres.
1: I'm not the only one who thought that that was pronounced. I don't know what it was.
0: But yeah,
1: I knew that it had something to do with like restaurants and food. And I'd seen it so many times and I was always too scared to. I think I thought it was like hors d'oeuvres or something.
0: Hors d'oeuvres.
1: I don't know.
0: I think it's a lot of people might have a similar experience of knowing hors d'oeuvres by name, but seeing it on paper, you're like, what is that word?
1: That's horse divorce.
0: That word is horse divorce. But keep your text coming in on 0439757555. Words that are spelt wrong. It is the Feels 5 theme this week, but it is going on 7:30. Let's get some headlines.
2: Morning, Sunmaya Navada with a Triple J news update. Queensland's tourism industry has criticised the federal government's plan to clamp down on backpackers in a major overhaul of the migration system. Working holiday visa holders face a mandatory new ballot system to extend their visit, while a compliance blitz will target overstayers. The Queensland Tourism Industry Council's Natasha Wheeler says it's a blow for local businesses.
3: These people are people that spend their money. They disperse, they

0: stay in hotels and backpacker accommodations. They work in our jobs. They go on our tours. They prop up and frequent our bars and our restaurants.
1: The President of the European Parliament has suggested Australia and New Zealand could follow Canada in becoming associate members of the European Union. An associate membership status does not yet exist, but could mean closer regulatory alignment, access to parts of the single market, and participation in some EU programs. A 24-year-old woman has been charged after the body of a newborn baby was found in a bin at Auburn in Sydney's West last month. A police investigation led detectives to an address in Auburn yesterday where a woman was taken to hospital for assessment. The brother of the late Princess Diana says King Charles sounded like a lottery winner after the death of his first wife in newly published extracts of his upcoming book. Via a spokesperson, King Charles says that grief can impact reason, judgment and memory. And in sport, Piper Flynn is set to be the Wallaroos' third debutante in 2 weeks after being named on the bench for Australia's match against France on Sunday morning. And guys, I'll be back with some more news very, very soon.
2: Thank you, Thanmaya. We'll chat in an hour's time. Abby and Tyrone with you here on your Friday morning for Triple J Breakfast. And we, in the next half an hour, are going to be meeting these guys. I think I'm back.

0: out of Melbourne, Wind Waker, are coming through very soon for Like a Version. They'll give us an original and a cover. And we can tell you, we've been giving you the clue all morning. It's a song about girls.
1: That's right. So get your guesses through on the text line. But before we get to Like a Version, we do have to wrap up Feels 5 with the final list of words that are spelt wrong. And shout out to Chloe, who just texts in saying, as a proud member of Diarrhea Nation, I endorse this message. D-I-E-R-E-A-R. Diarrhea.
0: Diarrhea.
1: Keep those coming through. Feels going to be back right up after this.

0: this up this week. You are ranking words that are spelt wrong.
1: Basically, yes.
0: And what's this list? Let's recap.
1: Number 5, Wednesday. Number 4, February. Number 3, Rhythm. Number 2, Q. And number 1, Geoff, Jeff.
2: Okay, Jeff. Now, there's a lot of suggestions that are coming through, and they are being suggested because they're spelt in a difficult way, right? It's like, I look at that word, I don't quite, it's like horse divorce. I don't know what that's saying. How is that hors d'oeuvres? But I really like that Liv from Bega has texted in, why the hell is the word fun in funeral?
1: Oh, cut the beat. Cut that beat. That's a good question.
2: It is a good question,
1: isn't
2: it?
1: Ain't nothing fun about that.
0: Yeah.
2: I like that it's like it's spelled incorrectly because there's no fun in funeral.
1: Fune.
0: Fune. Would you just go, would you go the ladder or would you just go fune? Or a rule.
1: A rule.
2: Yeah, maybe we go FY. Funeral.
1: Few.
2: Funeral.
1: Funeral.
0: Yeah. Not few. Phew.
2: Phew. Oh, phew.
0: Oh, you don't want phew.
1: That's not what I was saying, Ty.
2: But there's no way to spell it right, which is why it's spelled wrong. And there's more suggestions on 0439757555. Some last-ditch efforts to get into your list before you finalise things. Phlegm, a lot of people are saying. Guarantee. Steph in Nam Melbourne, I've always felt very strongly that the word double should have a double B.
1: Double B for double.
2: Mm-hmm.
1: That's funny.
2: Why is laughter in slaughter? Another question.
1: Oh, my goodness.
0: Someone's saying restaurant as well.
1: How do you spell restaurant? Don't look. No, you're looking.
0: R-E-S-T-E-C-B.
2: Find out what it means to me.
0: And in the same text, see, look, dessert and desert.
1: Mm. Oh, that is.
0: Which one's dessert? Which one's desert?
2: Let's talk about that.
1: Double S is the sweet one.
2: What about meringue?
0: Is it?
2: Says Seamus. Yes. Speaking of desserts, meringue, so wrong. It needs to be M-E-R-A-N-G.
0: Okay. Meringue who?
1: I'm finding out in real time that a lot of you guys don't know how to spell.
2: Okay.
1: Like, I know how to spell.
2: Well, thankfully, I have Adam from Nam Melbourne here to join the cause that I've been trying to front this whole morning. Adam, there's one word that you think needs to be on the list. What is it?
3: It's the word diarrhea.
1: Why? Why? Why are we going to bring that up?
2: Spell it, Phil. Spell it.
1: You want me to spell it?
3: Exactly.
0: Spell it.
3: Yep.
1: I'm busy right now, so no. I can't do it.
2: Give it a go. Give it a go. How do you think it's spelled?
1: D-I-A-R-R-H-O-E-A. Diarrhea.
2: I think
1: that's... Oh, it's quiet all of a sudden.
2: I think that might
1: be... Oh, so it's quiet all of a sudden when I spell it right.
2: I think that might be... Me and Adam are like, we don't know.
0: Yeah, I could not tell you.
2: Not sure.
3: Actually... I think there are two spellings. This is only one of them.
2: Yeah, okay. I think there's like an American one and an Australian one.
1: How would you want to spell it, Alan?
2: Alan, any ideas how you'd want to spell it?
0: That's okay.
2: That's all right. Hey, look, Phil, we've got to get this final list.
1: All right.
2: Do you want to make any changes?
1: Hell yeah, I do. Number 5, we're dropping down February. Number 4, hey. We're going to add in biscuits. Biscuits.
0: Biscuits.
1: Biscuit. Number 3, I got to shout out my boy Nevin. Your hat! Your hat!
0: Thank you.
1: Shout out to him. And number 2, we got a new number 2. Horse divorce.
2: Yes!
0: Oh, there's going to be a lot of people on the text line saying, what's a French word doing on this list?
1: Hey, man, I don't care. We're going to put it in because Abby, man, you got me good this morning.
0: Horse divorce.
1: All right. And there is a new number 1. It is no longer Geoff. This one is for Adam and Abby. It's diarrhea. Give it up for diarrhea, y'all.
2: And that one lady at High Rocks this week. Thoughts and prayers.
0: Thoughts and prayers.
1: Let's make some noise for that.
0: At the last second, someone did text in rendezvous. Which is...
2: No, but that looks like a rendezvous. I think that's spelled right. Because like, ooh.
1: We can only have one
0: rendezvous.
1: Non-English word. Rendezvous.
0: That's what it looks like. Rendezvous. Spell rendezvous.
1: R-E-N-D-E-Z-V-O-U-S.
2: God, there's some really good ones that are still coming through. Keep them coming. Phil, you get the hell out of here.
1: Deuces.
2: Thank you so much for once again stirring up the text line. And just ahead of Like a Version as well on a Friday. Can you spell that?
1: Like a Version?
2: Yeah.
1: L-I-T. Lit.
2: Oh.
1: Come on now.
0: Oh.
1: God is good. God is great. We love music.
2: Wind Waker.
0: And horse divorces.
1: Horse divorce.
2: Wind Waker coming through for Like a Version after this. Don't go anywhere.

0: there, Adelaide's very own Pete PRC with a track from her album Porcelain. It is Oasis here on this Friday morning.
1: And Oasis is a, it's spelt nicely, you know? Oasis.
0: Oasis.
1: Oasis.
0: On this Friday morning, Abby and Tyrone with you for Triple J Breakfast. And hey, look, we are still getting absolutely inundated with your texts of words that you think are spelled incorrectly. Big thanks to Phil Fresh, as always, coming through for Phil's five ranking, five words that he thinks are spelt wrong, and number one, diarrhea, taking it out.
1: Yeah, I know. And Jeff, you know, was catching some strays in there, the G-E-O-F-F. Mm. And Jeff in Canberra saying, as a Jeff, I approve this message of top five.
0: But there's still some really great suggestions that are coming through. I mean, Fazza from Crib Point saying, why is there a D in fridge and not in refrigerator?
1: Wow.
0: Tell me that.
1: Museum as well, anesthetic. There are so many messages that have, but I'm still stuck on rendezvous.
0: Yeah.
1: I think that should have gotten more limelight and potentially could have taken out number one.
0: Well, darling, we're about to rendezvous because it's a Friday and we are getting into this.
2: Like a Virgin.
3: With Abby and Tyrone.
4: Before Like a Virgin and after Like a Virgin is kind of the anchor point of an Australian musician's life, I think.

0: pretty intimidating song. Like, you hear it and it sounds like the uncoverable.
1: The verses are great. They're so well written and they make me feel really sexy when I'm singing them.
2: Like a Virgin on Triple J.
3: That's right. We are doing Like a Virgin on your Friday morning. Abby and Tyrone with you here on Triple J Breakfast. And joining us in the studio, they are the Melbourne-based band with their third album, Smile, You're On Camera. On the way, we've got Liam, we've got Indy from Wind Waker. Guys, welcome to the Triple J studios. How are we feeling?
4: I'm feeling good. Feeling great.
5: Yeah, I'm feeling fresh.
3: Feeling fresh. I mean, first time doing Like a Virgin. Are we nervous? Are we excited? Bit of both?
4: Very nervous. It's definitely a big opportunity for us and a bucket list, you know, thing to do as a band. So I'm feeling nervous, but also feeling good as well.
5: Yeah, we've been wanting to do this for ages, so it's one of those absolute bucket ticks. But I like to think of it more as excitement.
6: Yeah. So I was going to channel the nerves into the excitement. Also, you're nervous because you want to do a good job.
4: Yes, yeah. We care.
6: You care about this, and we're so excited to hear both your cover and original to come very soon. But we need to bring up the fact that we were just in Griffith, and whilst you are Melbourne-based, Indy, you're actually from Riverina. You're from Wagga.
5: I'm from Wagga, yeah.
6: That's
5: I got
6: right.
5: family in Griffith.
6: And you got

0: family in Griffith?
1: Yeah. A lot of family.
0: I mean,
1: actually,
0: hey, stunning place.
2: Yeah.
1: It's beautiful. It's very orange. Soil, you know. It's good for farming. That's the main thing.
2: What do you love most about, you know, being from that part of the country?
1: I just love how beautiful it is out there. I go back a lot just to get a break from the city and to feel calm because it's so quiet.
2: Mm-hmm.
1: You always forget how quiet it is in the country, and then you go back and you spend a night and it's really dark and it's really quiet and it's so good for the soul. But I think the people that come from the country are really down to earth and beautiful as well.
3: We love playing shows there.
1: We love playing shows out there too, yeah.
0: And you can see the stars out there. It's one thing I noticed, you know, less light pollution.
1: You can. You can see the stars.
0: It's really good to sit into it. Wind Waker in the studio with us right now. I also just read somewhere, can you confirm or deny it, but your name is from Zelda? Is that right?
1: Yeah.
3: It was named after a Zelda game.
2: Or is that just a coincidence?
1: No, that's one of those things that you do and you think it's a great idea and then you slowly over the years you're like, oh, we got to, yeah, this is something we have to deal with on the side.
0: No.
3: How long were you guys, did you guys literally locked yourselves in the room that when you were deciding a name? How long were you in the room for?
1: Yeah, I think any band has troubles with their names. Oh, or maybe that was just us. But we took like 6 hours. We just were like, we're not leaving this room until we have a name. And then someone said Wind Waker at one point because they'd been playing Legend of Zelda Wind Waker. And yeah, we were just like, that sounds good.
0: He said,
1: let's go with that.
3: Let's go with that.
2: I was watching actually some of your footage from Good Things last year. And specifically that point in the crowd, speaking of the band name where everyone's got like the W up with their hands.
1: Mm. Oh, that's great.
2: Is that just the best thing you've ever seen?
1: I said to Liam, Liam came up with that and I was like, this is the best idea you've ever had in your life.
3: And then actually we watched Weezer play Good Things later on that evening. And they also were doing a W symbol.
1: It was a different variation.
3: Yeah, they had like two fingers up. So it was kind of like a stat. Yeah.
2: They saw you earlier. They were like, we got to switch
3: this up. That's what I'm calling it now.
0: Yeah.
2: Mm. I mean, do you ever get nervous with any sort of crowd participation that they're not going to get around it?
3: No, not anymore because we've already experienced the worst of that.
0: oh, no.
3: Yeah. No, there was a, I'll tell this story really quickly. We were in Las Vegas, of all places, playing a show on an American tour. And I asked for a circle pit. The crowd opened up the circle. No one did the circle pit. And then they didn't swallow the whole of the crowd. So there was just a big just crater in the middle of it.
0: Just a constant crater.
3: Yeah, for the rest of the set.
2: You like, close the pit.
3: Yeah.
0: So they're like, what do we do after we open it? Hello?
1: First time in Vegas and it was pretty awkward.
3: Yeah.
0: Just everyone standing in a circle with W's up, staring at each other.
2: What now?
3: What now?
2: Wind Waker here in the Leica Version Studio. Look, it is time, I reckon, that we get into your original. And this is a very, very special one. Tell us what song you're going to be performing.
3: We're going to be performing our song DNA. It's a new one.
2: So new that it dropped literally today.
3: Yes.
1: Damn.
2: Is it your first time performing it? Or
3: yes.
2: It? Really?
3: Yes. We practiced it especially for this moment.
2: Wow.
3: It's, I don't know, it's one of those songs that I think we started working on it very early on in the writing process for Smile You're On Camera. And then we've come back to it and reiterated it. And Chris, our drummer and producer, has had like the utmost faith in this song. He's like, this is one of the songs. This is one of those songs, I should say.
1: It almost got written off.
3: Yeah.
1: But Chris was just like, no. This is going to work. I just need to do something to it.
3: Yeah. And we revised it. We'd toured and wrote a bunch of other songs for the album and sort of came back to it with all the lessons that we'd learned from those, making those songs. And it kind of encapsulates a lot of what Wind Waker does in sort of the one, like it's a good introductory song for anybody who's never like heard of us. It's like, it's kind of got a lot of different elements to it, but it kind of just all puts it together.
0: Well, this could be your introduction to Wind Waker right now. For Leica Version in the studio, Liam and Indy and the rest of the band are ready to do their original. It is called DNA here for your Friday morning. Wind Waker, take it away.

0: There we go. Kicking it off, you like a version. The original is in the bag. Wind Waker in the studio with their song DNA. It's just dropped today, and that is the first time, Liam and Indy in the studio, that's the first time you've played it together as a band, right? Live?
1: Yes.
2: First time ever.
1: First time.
0: There
3: first
0: we go.
3: Time. Won't be the last. You've got some Australian tour dates that we're going to talk about a little bit later. But this song, the first moment that I heard just the recorded version, the thing that stood out to me, Liam, was your voice. It is nuts. You're doing so many different things vocally on this. What do you love most vocally about DNA?
1: I love getting to do a really long rap at the start of it, first of all. That's probably one of my favorite parts. It's one of those parts that I have to like really memorize all the lyrics
3: lock in.
1: A lot. But also I think like even just like the chorus as well, it's powerful, it's anthemic. I like to kind of, it sounds like a lot rougher than having to like, you know, do this like really clean kind of, polished chorus. It's just, it's really aggressive. I love doing that. It's a lot of fun.
0: I love how Wind Waker sort of play with the genres and different sounds, especially with this album and the lead up to it. The certain singles, they're very different. DNA, like you said, you've got the hip hop elements, the rap at the start, but you've got great vocal moments in songs like Closer or Do or Die. Mm-hmm. What sort of music do you listen to as a group? Like, are you listening to different sorts of genres?
2: Everyone's different.
1: We can't really land on one particular, like we have some overlaps, but like for the most part, like I listen to like a lot of hip hop and R&B
2: and a lot of it.
1: That's the only encyclopedia and that.
2: I got him to make me a playlist, a hip hop playlist, because I'm not that big of a hip hop guy. And I just don't know where he finds these songs. Like
1: I live it.
2: Yeah.
0: I love it.
1: Yeah. And I grew up on punk music and hardcore music. And then you've been very much into like a lot of like metal music.
2: I grew up on metalcore, punk, hardcore as well. Pop punk, which you could probably hear a bit of influence in DNA as well.
1: DNA. Chris is into K-pop and country music.
2: We all had prog phases back in the day.
1: We all listened to prog. Yeah.
3: Is there any genre that has been untouched by the Wind Waker members as of late? Could we have like a reggae phase coming up? Neo-soul? I don't know.
2: 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We've not touched reggae.
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3: This
0: just means
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0: It could go any direction with this Like a Version cover.
3: Wind Waker in the studio with us for Like a Version. We are going to find out what exactly you are covering very, very soon. We have said it's a song all about girls, so get your guesses in on 0439 757 555. Stick around, you're on Triple J.

Tanmaya Navada with Triple J News. The Employment Minister will meet with major employers today for talks on developing best practice guidelines for workplaces using AI. Businesses already adopting AI workflows, including the Commonwealth Bank and Telstra, will be represented at the meeting. Minister Amanda Rishworth